0: Sometimes after working out, you need a cold pack. It could be used to relieve pain. We use ice, but freezing it is a bit inconvenient, and also clearing away the melted water. That's a bit of a hassle. Today, we're going to take a look at a company that has developed some new technologies that get rid of this inconvenience.
1: IceLinker is located in Suwon Special City. It is a healthcare startup which has achieved growth based on its own technologies. Putting top priority on HCT, or human-centered tech, it has developed rapid cooling and heating technologies. As part of an effort to solve issues that are caused by heat, the firm has developed and released innovative healthcare items.
0: Hi, it's lovely to meet you for the first time. Could you introduce briefly the company?
2: IceLinker는 삼성전자 C랩으로 삼성의 투자를 받았던 기업이고요. 급속 냉각해설로 다양한 휴대용 제품을 만들고 있습니다.
0: Oh, so what is your main product?
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1: ELATERA is the main product of the company. It is a portable cold and hot two-in-one device that is small in size. Aside from the management of skin flare and swelling, it can be used for the joint and muscle care as well.
0: It's so small in size and really light. And I understand as well as going cold, you can use this for heat therapy as well, is that true?
2: Mm-hmm.
0: Wow, could you explain a bit about it?
2: Okay, C-type 충전을 하면 3시간 충전하면 냉각은 2시간, 온열은 6시간 사용 가능하고요. 제품의 큰 특징은 1분 내에 영하 10도까지 차가워집니다. 휴대용이에요.
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0: 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Oh, that is so cold, so quickly. 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
0: Ah, that's so convenient.
1: Consumers have shown positive responses to the company's product. As it can rapidly cool down facial blushing as well as red face after a workout, the product has gained a lot of popularity in the market. Without the need to use ice or cooling packs, it can provide improved performance by reaching minus 10 degrees only after 80 seconds.
0: I'm going to give the device a try now by myself, so I just need to push this on button.
2: Yes.
0: Okay.
2: 2 seconds.
0: 2 seconds. Oh, you hear the beep.
2: Mm-hmm.
0: And it's a blue light, so mm-hmm. I assume, is this getting cold?
2: Yeah. Okay. 1 minute, maybe.
0: Just wait a minute.
2: Yeah.
0: Oh, you can see, look, it's getting a bit cold, and you can hear a little fan as well.
2: Yeah.
0: Wow. Can I place it on my hand,
2: yeah.
0: See how cold it is? Already, that's really cold. Wow, that's so refreshing. And you can use this anywhere, on your neck
2: yeah.
0: or anything?
2: Yeah.
0: Oh, that's amazing. In a hot summer, this would be, oh, so wonderful. Oh, that's lovely.
2: 그리고 온열 기능은 39도, 45도, 55도까지 뜨거워집니다. 물론 55도는 화상을 입을 수 있지만 55도인 이유가 옷 위에서도 따뜻하게 하기 위해서 아이들의 복통이나 여자분들 생리통할 때 옷 위에도 쓸 수 있도록 하는 제품이고요. 1단계 38도, 39도, 55도까지 뜨거워지게 되고요. 한번 느껴보시겠어요?
0: Oh, yeah. Oh, that gets warm really quickly as well.
2: Yeah, yeah.
0: Wow, no need to wait. That's great.
1: IceLinker has applied an advanced thermoelement technology when producing portable items. The device can provide a strong cooling effect in a short period of time. It can reach the desired temperature rapidly and maintain the accurate temperature level. Also, the firm has obtained 2 patents and built a thorough quality control system.
0: I wonder how overseas customers are responding to the product. What kind of reviews have you received so far?
2: 제품을 처음 출시한 건 미국 크라우드펀딩 킥스타터를 먼저 했습니다. 그래서 한 달 만에 킥스타터는 15만 불 이상 판매가 되었고요. 대부분 다가 여성분들 혹은 스포츠, 필드라는 스포츠인들이 얼음을 대지 않고 이렇게 할 수 있는 냉각 디바이스가 너무 좋다고 해서 판매하게 되었죠.
0: So as a tech startup, what kind of benefits do you see from running a business in Suwon Special City?
2: 수원은 삼성전자가 있기 때문인지 모르겠지만 스타트업에 이런 여러 가지 행사들이 많습니다. 뭐 이런 데모데이라든가 그다음에 보육시설에 대한 무상 지원이라든가 그리고 투자에 대한 펀딩도 많아서 스타트업이 수원에서 입주를 해서 스타트업하기에는 너무 좋은 조건들이 많이 구성되어 있죠.
1: Aside from the advanced cooling technology, the firm has made ceaseless efforts to develop a wider range of technologies. From the low-temperature storage solution for medical supplies to the development of a small-size cool stick with enhanced performance. The company has brought about significant changes to people's daily lives by developing advanced healthcare technologies.
0: So what are your aims and goals for the future?
2: 저희는 냉각 기술을 가지고 있습니다. 냉각 있다 보니까 단순 이 제품만 만족하지 않고요. 이 제품을 통해서 화장품에 대한 냉각이라든가 그다음에 메디컬, 헬스케어, 그다음에 이런 산업에 대한 부분까지도 지금 제품을 개발하고 있고 올해는 3개 정도 제품을 개발 양산 예정이 있습니다.
0: Good luck with the future.
2: Thank you.
1: Today we've taken a closer look at IceLinker that have helped with people's inconvenience in their daily lives and reducing it. 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

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And how well can the cosmetics be absorbed through the skin? SNT has

Korea Initiative. The future is already in motion. Intelligence redesigns reality. Life expands beyond limits. Culture moves the world. Our vision reaches into the infinite. Together, we will go even further. The K Initiative.

A smile passed down to us across time. Why are people so captivated by it? In the vast exhibition hall, filling the empty space, stand just two sculptures. They are the pensive bodhisattvas, carried across some 14 centuries. Created about 50 years apart in the Three Kingdoms period, the two figures resemble each other but differ in beauty. The one on the left, from the late 6th century, wears a pointed crown engraved with the sun and moon, while a silk-like drapery flows gently over its shoulders. In contrast, the figure on

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1: Truth, clarity, and impartiality. 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
1: This isn't just news, it's our commitment. 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

The Korean wave is drawing more fans from all over the world. Local consumer prices continue to hover at the 2% since rate in April. Training the robots to allow the visually impaired the chance to better indulge in cultural experiences. Like the number of hybrid cars are registered in South Korea has surpassed 2 million BTS locally developed Yuri rocket. Arirang.

0: Hello and welcome to our morning edition of Arirang News. We begin with these stories making the headlines at this hour. Tensions are escalating in the Middle East as the United States carried out further strikes against Iran, after Iran responded to earlier strikes with attacks on five Gulf nations. Iran claimed it had once again closed the Strait of Hormuz, but U.S. President Donald Trump rejected the claim, insisting that traffic is flowing. An intense heat wave has swept much of South Korea, with daytime highs forecast to reach between 30 and 37 degrees Celsius in most parts of the country today. Although temporary relief is expected to arrive tomorrow as the seasonal rain front moves in, forecasters warn that temperatures will likely climb again once the rain passes. Leveraged and inverse ETFs linked to SK Hynix shares are set to debut on the New York stock market this week. This comes after the Korean chipmaker's Nasdaq debut last week, when its American depository receipt surged around 13% in the initial offering price, making it the largest ever U.S. listing by a foreign company. The United States and Iran have exchanged heavy attacks, sharply escalating tensions across the Gulf region. Despite the strikes, U.S. President Donald Trump has rejected Iran's claims that it had closed the Strait of Hormuz. Our Cho Young-eun starts us off.
1: The U.S. continued strikes against Iran over the weekend, which U.S. Central Command said in a social media post on Sunday were meant to degrade Iran's ability to attack civilian mariners and commercial ships freely transiting the Strait of Hormuz. CENTCOM said President Trump ordered the strikes to hold Iranian forces accountable. According to the latest reports, around 140 Iranian targets were hit, including missile and drone launch sites, in an effort to weaken Iran's ability to threaten civilian shipping in the strategic waterway. Iran's armed forces had launched waves of missiles and drones targeting U.S. military bases across the Persian Gulf, including bases in Jordan, Qatar, Kuwait, Bahrain and Oman, in response to U.S. bombings against military facilities late last week. Iran's state-run Islamic Republic news agency reported that enemy projectiles had struck Hashem Island, a strategically important island in the Gulf that is home to a major Islamic Revolutionary Guard Corps base. Later reports indicated that additional military facilities in Bandar Abbas, Kashm and Hajabad had also been attacked. The sharp escalation in hostilities came as Iran's Islamic Revolutionary Guard Corps announced that it has shut the Strait of Hormuz. However, President Trump immediately rejected the claim and said traffic is flowing. U.S. Central Command has also insisted that the strait remains open, adding that U.S. forces are positioned and prepared to ensure freedom of navigation in the vital waterway. Cho Young-eun, Arirang News.
0: And now for more on the situation in the Middle East, we're joined today by Dr. Kim Jae-chun, Professor of International Relations at the Graduate School of International Studies at Seogang University. Professor Kim, thanks for coming on today.
2: Good to be here.
0: So the United States has launched more strikes on Iran overnight. And after U.S. President Donald Trump said last week that the deal with Iran is now over, how do you think the U.S. intends to pursue this conflict from here?
2: Well, despite the latest round of U.S. strikes, I still don't think President Trump wants to return to a full-scale war with Iran. As we speak, there have been additional American strikes, but I see these attacks as an effort to maintain leverage in negotiations rather than to launch a new phase of the war. Sure, Trump once said that the deal was over, but I don't think that's what is actually happening. Behind the scenes, diplomacy is still moving forward, not directly, but indirectly through countries such as Pakistan, Qatar, and others. The biggest issue right now is the Strait of Hormuz, of course. The American position is that the entire strait should be open at once and remain open, free of any restrictions and free of any charges, you know, any fees. Iran takes a very different view. Iran argues that the only shipping routes it designates are open And after a temporary period of 60 days, ships will have to pay service fees. Honestly, none of this is surprising. The MOU was never a final agreement. It was simply a framework for the next 60 days of negotiations. The fundamental problem is that both sides are interpreting the same document in very different ways. That's why I say that it's a less of memorandum of understanding, and it's more a memorandum of misunderstanding. But even so, neither side seems to willing to go back to the situation before the MOU was signed. Sure, they are fighting, but they are also negotiating at the same time.
0: Right, and in response to that, Iran has also attacked Gulf nations and has said it's once again closed the Strait of Hormuz. What do you think Iran's strategic objective is at this stage?
2: At this stage, I think the Strait of Hormuz is Iran's the most important source of leverage over the United States. In fact, it may be the only significant leverage Iran still has. One senior figure to Khamenei, Mostafa Khamenei, said that Hormuz is more valuable than 20 nuclear bombs. I think.

0: I think this statement speaks volume about how Iranian leaders view this issue. Iran understands that it cannot really compete with the United States in a conventional military sense. What it can do instead is to create costs. It can threaten global energy flows. It can disrupt shipping. It can put pressure on Gulf states that host American military facilities and bases. So what Iran is trying to do now is demonstrate credibility, you know, credibility to impose costs. Tehran wants the United States to believe that when it threatens to disrupt Hormuz, it actually means it. And that, I think, is the reason why it shut down the Hormuz once again. And here the message is very simple. We may be weaker, but we still possess enough military and asymmetric capabilities to impose serious costs on you and other Gulf states. In other words, Iran is trying to preserve deterrence. Right. It wants President Trump to understand that if Washington continues to pressure Iran, Tehran still has ways to retaliate. So this is not simply about a waterway. It is ultimately about bargaining power.
1: Right. So both sides are accusing each other of violating the deal, but neither side has officially called off these peace talks. How do you see negotiations between U.S. and Iran unfolding from here?
0: The way I see the situation is both countries are testing each other's nerves right now. They are trying to push the envelope and gain more leverage. But at the same time, as I said, neither side wants the conflict to escalate into a full-blown war. That, I think, is the most important point here. We all know there is a tremendous, you know, really tremendous amount of anger and mistrust between Washington and Tehran, and that hasn't changed, and that is not going to change, in my personal opinion. But what has changed is that both sides now seem to understand the costs of retaliation and escalation. So what I expect is a pattern of negotiations, pressure, threats, occasional military strikes, and then a return to negotiations. They will continue arguing over how to interpret the MOU. They will accuse each other of violating the agreement. But from time to time, they may use maybe a limited force to improve their bargaining position. Then they'll come back to the negotiation table again. And I think this has already become a new normal. The new normal, the danger, however, is that history shows us many examples where limited and controlled confrontations eventually spiraled out of control. So while this situation may be manageable for now, it is inherently very, very dangerous. And I don't really see a clear exit unless one side eventually makes major concessions.
1: I see. I guess we'll have to see how the situation plays out. All right, Professor Kim, I'm afraid that's all the time we have for today. Thank you so much for coming on. We appreciate it.
0: Thank you for having me. Thanks.

0: South Korea is enduring its most intense heat wave of the summer, with temperatures climbing as high as 37 degrees Celsius, and tropical nights affecting much of the country. Our Lee Seung-jae reports.
1: South Korea is sweltering under an intense heat wave, with scorching temperatures and tropical nights affecting much of the country on Monday. Daytime highs are forecast to reach between 30 and 37 degrees Celsius, while most regions are expected to see a heat index of around 33 degrees through Tuesday. Parts of Central Korea, Gyeongsangbuk-do Province, and Jeollabuk-do Province could feel as hot as 35 degrees. Seoul recorded its first tropical night of the year and its hottest temperature so far at 35 degrees Celsius, prompting authorities to expand tropical night advisories. The Korea Meteorological Administration says the extreme heat is being driven by two powerful high-pressure systems over the Korean Peninsula, combined with warm, humid southerly winds.
2: Heat wave advisories remain in effect across most of the country as a strong upper-level high-pressure system and hot, humid southerly winds fuel the extreme heat, with severe warnings issued for Pohang and Gyeongsan in Gyeongsangbuk-do Province.
1: Temporary relief is expected to arrive from Tuesday as the seasonal rain front moves in, bringing monsoon showers nationwide and temporarily easing the extreme heat. However, forecasters warn temperatures are likely to climb again once the rain passes, meaning the summer heat is far from over. Many people have sought relief from the heat at Seoul's Han River swimming pools, where crowds pack the facilities to cool off and escape the lingering summer temperatures.
3: It feels like the heat disappears all at once. It's cool and nice. Playing at night feels romantic.
1: With much of the summer still ahead, many will continue to seek out any relief from the heat, both during the day and night. Lee Seung-jae, Arirang News.
0: Following the U.S. listing of SK Hynix American Depositary Receipts last week, leveraged and inverse exchange traded funds, or ETFs, tied to the underlying asset are set to debut on the New York stock market early this week. According to major U.S. ETF issuers, multiple ETFs linked to the SK Hynix ADR are scheduled for launch on Monday and Tuesday. U.S. ETF issuers have already been managing single-stock leveraged and inverse ETFs, tracking major tech heavyweights listed in New York such as Nvidia, Tesla, and Alphabet. The SK Hynix ADR made its debut on Wall Street on Friday, surging approximately 13% from its initial offering price to close at around $168.5. South Korea being the only country besides the U.S. to deploy both an Aegis destroyer and a submarine to RIMPAC drew a lot of attention from participating navies for their newest technologies and impressive warships. Our Kim Bo-kyung tells us more.
4: When the South Korean Navy first participated in the Rim of the Pacific in 1990, it came with only two warships. This year, marking the 19th edition of its participation, a lot has changed. The Navy has not only assumed the role of maritime component commander, becoming the first Navy from an Asian country to lead the force, it came with its most advanced naval assets along with more than 700 Navy and Marine Corps personnel. Among the assets, the largest Aegis destroyer, the 8,200-ton Jeongjo the Great, drew particular attention, as only four, South Korea, the U.S., Japan, and Australia, were the participating nations that deployed Aegis destroyers. So far, during the exercise period, around 3,000 visitors have come for a tour, who reportedly admired the ship's outstanding capabilities and advanced technology.
5: Many foreign visitors said the ship was impressive and looked brand new. This exercise showed me how much the Republic of Korea Navy's global reputation has grown, and it made me proud of our Navy.
4: The frigate Daejeon welcomed the foreign naval crew for a tour.
6: Many foreign naval personnel who toured the ship praised its well-designed living quarters and said its equipment is laid out with the operator in mind.
4: The Dosan Anchang-ho was another Korean naval asset for foreign personnel to tour, especially after it sailed approximately 14,000 kilometers across the Pacific Ocean. In fact, only four nations, South Korea, the U.S., Canada, and Peru deployed submarines this year for RIMPAC. And according to the commander of the submarine, Peruvian naval personnel were impressed by the scale of the 3,000-ton submarine and its advanced capabilities.
0: Once seen as a small navy that only sent a couple of frigates to RIMPAC in the past, the ROC Navy has now emerged as a major maritime force, showcasing its advanced capabilities and rising global presence. Kim Bo-kyung, Arirang News, Honolulu.
7: Meanwhile, in Venezuela, the death toll from the country's devastating twin earthquakes has now climbed to 4,490, according to updated figures released by the country's government. The official number of injured remains at 16,740, while 17,907 people have been left homeless. Officials reported that 856 buildings were damaged and 1,222 aftershocks have been recorded since the main quake struck on June 24th. The United Nations has estimated that around 50,000 people remain missing beneath the rubble as search and rescue operations continue. In sports, South Korea's Yoo Hae-ran has captured her second straight LPGA major title, winning the Amundi Evian Championship in France after a dramatic playoff victory on Sunday. The world number 7 defeated Canada's Brooke Henderson on the first playoff hole after the pair finished tied at a 19-under par 265. Yoo had led by 5 shots during the final round before being forced into extra holes, where she sealed the win with a birdie. It marks her 5th LPGA Tour title overall and comes just 2 weeks after her breakthrough major victory at the KPMG Women's PGA Championship. She is now the first South Korean golfer since Park In-bi in 2013 to win back-to-back LPGA major championships. Young farmers in Korea are using AI-generated data to grow tomatoes in a smarter and a more sustainable way. The system is helping cut costs and challenges old assumptions about what can be grown in South Korea's warmer regions. Our Kim Seo-young explains more.
8: Gimjae, Jeollabuk-do Province, is known for its golden sunsets. It is also home to a tomato farm run by Kim Gi-hyun, a young farmer who moved to the countryside 5 years ago. But this is not a conventional greenhouse farm. Kim's farm is managed with the help of an AI program that uses sunlight and weather data to guide the growing process. The program is called GrowMind and was developed by Kim and a group of fellow young farmers. The system predicts farm conditions hour by hour, including the sun's angle and position, seasonal solar radiation, humidity, and cloud cover. The data is then used to adjust the greenhouse environment. The results have been significant. Heating costs have dropped by around 30%, while yields have increased by roughly 14 to 20%.
9: We believe that tomatoes could not be grown during the hottest months in the southern area, but with the help of AI, I was able to make it work.
8: Kim believes farming should be driven by data. Last year, his program was awarded at an AI competition hosted by the Rural Development Administration.
10: By quickly processing large amounts of data collected, AI can help optimize greenhouse management.
8: The Rural Development Administration says it plans to expand the technology to more crops in the years ahead. Kim Seo-young, Arirang News.
11: Good morning. I'm Chu Ji-hyun, and this is The World Now. Republican U.S. Senator Lindsey Graham died Saturday night after suffering a ruptured aorta. He was 71. According to preliminary findings from the medical examiner's office, the rupture was linked to hardened arteries, with officials awaiting toxicology results to confirm an official cause of death. Just hours before his death, Senator Graham had returned from a trip to Ukraine, where he met with President Vladimir Zelensky to discuss air defense needs. Ukrainian and Israeli leaders both expressed condolences, praising Graham's decades-long advocacy for their nations. President Trump called Graham a, quote, hard-working patriot and ordered flags lowered in his honor. Graham had once been a vocal critic of Trump before later becoming a loyal supporter. He spent much of his career shaping foreign policy from the Senate Judiciary Committee, where he oversaw more than 200 federal judicial confirmations. Typhoon Bavi made landfall in eastern China this weekend as the strongest storm to hit mainland China this year. The storm struck the coast of Zhejiang Province on Saturday night before weakening to a tropical storm as it moved inland. Chinese authorities had evacuated more than 2.8 million people and thousands of flights and train services were canceled. Despite widespread property damage, no deaths or injuries have been reported. Before hitting mainland China, the storm battered Taiwan, which reported 134 injuries and hundreds of canceled flights. Meteorologists warn the storm system retains enough strength to generate dangerous rainfall hundreds of kilometers inland as it moves toward China's northeastern provinces this week. A fire tore through a Bangkok pub early on Monday, killing at least 27 people in one of Thailand's deadliest nightlife disasters in recent years. Thailand's prime minister confirmed the death toll after visiting the scene. Survivors reported that there were no emergency exits near the rear bathroom area where many fled. Another 63 people remain hospitalized with injuries. Witnesses described a sudden blackout followed by thick smoke and a powerful explosion that ignited the venue's stage area. Authorities are investigating the cause as forensic teams work to identify the victims. In Spain, one of the country's deadliest wildfires has killed at least 12 people in the southeastern region of Almería. The fire has scorched more than 60 square kilometers of forest and farmland since starting on Thursday, amid Western Europe's third heat wave this summer. Most victims were foreign nationals who authorities say died after failing to reach safety in time, though family members of one victim dispute claims that adequate warnings were given. Spanish officials arrested two people for violating evacuation orders as crews evacuated nearly 1,500 residents from surrounding communities.

As the monsoon briefly takes a break, extreme heat has been taking over across Korea. Seoul experienced its second consecutive tropical night as overnight temperatures stayed over 25 degrees Celsius. And today feels like temperatures will climb to around 35 degrees in the capital region. In fact, most regions are under heat wave alerts and tropical night advisories. So please take well care. Meanwhile, a few showers are possible this afternoon and evening in central Korea and Jeollabuk-do province, bringing 5 to 40 millimeters of passing showers. Then 5 to 20 millimeters of rain is expected for southwestern regions as well as Jeju Island. And this afternoon, Seoul will be soaring to 33 degrees Celsius, Daegu topping out at 36 degrees, then Gyeongju will be sizzling hot at 37 degrees under strong UV rays. The monsoon rain will return nationwide tomorrow, and as the rain moves in, the intense heat will ease and things will become a lot more comfortable.

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1: Where you can explore spectacular landscapes and nature.
0: Savor the delights of travelling at every turn.
1: Where? Korea, of course.
0: There are some must-visit places in Korea. Ones that appear in every tour guide book, Hangang River, Gyeongbokgung Palace from the Joseon Dynasty, and...
1: Yes, yes, these are essentials, but I want to go somewhere a little different. I don't have to follow the guidebook. For example, filming locations for K-pop music videos or K-dramas and movies.
0: Traveling is all about taking it slow. A long walk, at your own pace, or even zoning out somewhere quiet. Doesn't it sound relaxing?
1: You travel for the experience, trying something new in a foreign place, de-stressing and making lifetime memories, taking tons of pictures along the way.
0: 70% of the Korean territory is mountainous. Naturally, hiking is a very popular pastime in Korea. Not your kind of activity? Trust me, the view will make the effort worth it. Just catch your breath by the cold stream in the valley.
1: Korea is surrounded by the sea on three sides. From the beach, you can enjoy a wide open view as well as various water activities. But the riverside is great too. There's plenty to see and do.
0: If you're in Korea, you can't miss the night view full of dazzling lights.
1: Yes, even the same place can have a totally different vibe at night.
0: Want to make unforgettable memories?
1: How about traveling to all corners of Korea? Join us next time to explore more about Korean culture.

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0: Bringing news just for you. It's Monday, July 13th here in Seoul. I'm Isujin, and this is News Generation. Joining us today is Kihoon.
1: Happy Monday.
0: Happy Monday, and also Fabi's with us.
2: Happy start of the week.
0: Happy start of the week, and both are here to speak on behalf of people in their 20s and 30s. So we're at the start of a brand new work week, and many of us are looking for a fresh start or maybe even a little luck in our personal lives. Today, we're taking a look at a dating trend that's putting a whole new spin on one particular lucky number. So forget about being a perfect 10. According to this trend, being a 7 might actually be quite a flattering compliment. So in Korea, what does it mean if someone is described as a 7Q? And how should we react to this?
1: Oh, it's a difficult question, but I think it could mean you're slightly above the average.
0: Okay.
1: Perhaps not Prince Charming, but close to your ideal type. Mm-hmm. Now, we say 이상형 in Korean, and we actually ask this question quite commonly in the dating scene, like, what is your ideal type? Mm-hmm. 이상형이 뭐예요? So when we start talking about ideal type, the list can go on and on and on and on. And perhaps just to simplify, we can just give it a score out of 10. Mm-hmm. But I think, honestly, giving a person a number rating seems a little unrealistic, superficial, and just narrowing like human qualities by not giving enough space and room,
2: right,
1: to actually get to know someone. If you just say, oh, she's a 7, he's an 8. I mean, what is 7? What is 8?
0: Everyone's standards are different.
1: Exactly.
0: Values are different.
1: It's subjective. So, but I think this is a very interesting topic because it is kind of trending online as well. So
2: right.
1: Something that we can all relate to.
0: Right. So what are your thoughts on this, Fabian?
2: Well, it's interesting. Why 7? I feel like 7 just feels like a very safe number. Mm-hmm. And it reminds me of those street interviews where they would ask people, how would you rate yourself out of 10? Mm-hmm. And it was quite funny because a lot of people who were quite confident in their looks but still wanted to play the, let's say, humble card, uh-huh, would say 7.
0: Right. 7 is like a safe, like a cop-out.
2: Exactly,
0: almost.
2: Because you're not saying that you're close to perfection. Mm-hmm. And to be honest, perfection is not as relatable, so it's less attractive. Mm-hmm. So to some extent, I feel like 7 is a little bit hotter than 10.
0: Right, that's a good way to put
2: in
0: it.
2: In some situations.
1: So from today, I'm going to be a 7.
2: Exactly.
0: So that's the new goal. So it seems a 7 strikes a balance between confidence and humility, which may explain why the label has resonated with so many people. It's almost as if being perfect has become less appealing than being someone people can actually relate to. So we're going to talk more about this, but first, let's take a look at the screen. The definition of an ideal man or woman is constantly evolving. The answer has never been fixed. As society evolves, so do our expectations, beauty standards, and even the qualities we value in a relationship. And those standards can look very different depending on the culture. Today on News Generation, we explore what it means to be a perfect 7 in Korea, what it says about the minimum standard people expect from a partner. Just as we saw in a video, the idea of being a 7 isn't really about getting a score. It's about meeting what many people see as the baseline for a good partner. The trend has struck a chord with many young Koreans, especially those who constantly compare themselves to others online. So going back to our discussion in the beginning, what does it actually mean to be a 7 here in Korea these days?
1: So before I answer your question, it's worthy to note one rising concept that's gaining a lot of attention among young Koreans, like mm-hmm. Gen Zs and millennials. It's the word average and what it means to live an average life. Mm-hmm. Because so much time, like you said, is spent on social media, we are constantly exposed to other people's lives and inevitably compare their own circumstances with those of others. And what we see as average can be very different. You know, the standards may change due to social media. And this often creates a desire to at least be average or to be somewhere in the middle because much of the content seems beyond reach, too luxurious, something that is far from reality from the consumer's perspective. Now, drawing on this mindset, a YouTuber created charts describing 7 out of 10 10 man and a 7 out of 10 woman. 10 woman.
0: Interesting.
1: Yeah, so the term refers to someone who would be rated a 7 out of 10. Now, although 7 is technically above the average score of 5, in the context of dating and marriage, it has come to mean an ordinary person who possesses what are considered the bare minimum acceptable qualities for a potential partner. So if you look at the list, it's a little ridiculous.
2: Because so that's the bare minimum.
1: Sometimes the bare minimum.
2: Wow.
1: And what the YouTuber did was he actually went out into the main street of Myeongdong. He held out the huge chart, as you see on the screen. And he asked people, if you meet all the requirements, I will actually give out free cash. Now, ironically, not a single person actually met those requirements, showing how ridiculous, superficial, unrealistic even a 7 out of 10 person is considered in today's society.
0: Okay, looking at that graph, I feel like a combination of all those qualities, it's crazy to think that should be an average.
1: That's what I mean.
0: I feel like an ideal partner more of it. So, of course, that raises another question. How realistic really are these expectations? So, do you think many people would actually be considered 7 around you? And would you, I guess, consider yourself a 7?
1: Well, according to that chart that we just saw, I would not be considered an average man worthy of going on a date or even getting married. So I don't know whether I should be happy or not, because I'm not single. Mm-hmm. So I.

0: Like I say before earlier, it's very subjective because, like you said, personality.
1: It's very easy to see yourself as a persona that is slightly other people, even if that's not necessarily the reality. But it is that type of ego. However, when you actually put a number to it, I think things start to get a little bit messy. And I'm just curious about which requirements would take you from a 7 to an 8.
0: Oh, that's a good question. That's a good point as well, yeah.
1: More money, I guess. Probably.
0: So I think most people probably check a few boxes, but not every single one. And that's what makes this trend so fascinating. It gets everyone comparing themselves. And those comparisons don't actually stop with appearance or personality. So how do people then, I guess, compare? I mean, Kyun just mentioned it, money, like finances, I guess.
1: Right, so Gen Zs and millennials are becoming increasingly interested in building wealth. And so they often compare their savings and their assets with other people online. So online, we have finance communities and topics like the average assets of people in their 30s or the minimum amounts of savings that one would need before marrying are becoming more and more common. And I have to admit that even with my friends, that is a very hot topic of conversation. So every year, Korea actually releases statistics on average household assets and income. So the average household assets are about 570 million won, while the average monthly income is around 7.5 million won. So it's easy to see why so many young people are being concerned and anxious about these figures, as they tend to be quite high and a pretty unrealistic standard for young people who are just starting their careers or their own business, and that financial future starts to become a little bit ambiguous.
0: So it's easy to see how constantly comparing your salary or savings with the average can create unnecessary pressure, especially when social media tends to show only the highlights and the best parts of people's lives. But that raises a bigger question. Is the average really even the right standard to measure ourselves against? So we also wanted to hear what our viewers thought about this. So we asked on the iDaily News YouTube channel, overall, do you consider yourself average? And here's what they had to say. So more than half of our viewers, 54%, said they consider themselves average overall. Meanwhile, 29% believe they're above average, while 17% feel they're below average. So looking at the results, it is interesting that more than half of our viewers see themselves as average, and perhaps that reflects how many people view themselves not at the top or the bottom, but somewhere in the middle. So is the average that we compare ourselves actually even realistic in the first place, Kim?
2: I think it really depends who you target and make the average out of. Like, for example, the average wealth and salary figures can become misleading, just how Fabio just mentioned before, if the small number of high-income individuals are actually accounted for the overall average, which could significantly, you know, raise the overall range. Furthermore, you tend to compare yourself with others more in the online world, as you're exposed to, I guess, like I said before, endless, exaggerated, kind of filtered information, again, distorting what is considered the average. Now, according to statistics published by Deloitte last year, 36% of South Korean Gen Z respondents said, and 33% of millennials, cited the cost of living as their greatest concern. In addition, 57% of Gen Z respondents said they were barely making ends meet with their current paycheck. So we can say that, you know, the glamorous lifestyles portrayed on social media are unlikely to represent the lives of the so-called ordinary average people. But at the same time, because we're so exposed to so much social media and everything that's going around online, these contents, we're kind of brainwashing ourselves and like confusing ourselves to find what is actually average or what's not average, what's above average, what's below average. So people kind of thinking, you know, why don't I just become the average? But then the standards that we saw today, it's just ridiculously high.
1: It's very
2: extremely
1: hard to call
2: high.
1: That
2: so people are like in turn becoming, I guess, what's that called? It's relative deprivation. Like, oh, if this is a standard, if this is what is considered average, I'm not even close to average. And that gives you a sense of discouragement again in turn. So I don't know if this is a very healthy way of putting things, but I think at the end of the day, it's really up to your mindset, comparing less, I say do less social media. That's what I try to do. A lot of media detox, it kind of helps to really focus on yourself as well. But we're going to speak to a very good expert soon, so I guess we'll hear more about her from her.
0: Right, because when you see a certain type of lifestyle so often on social media, that becomes the average, but it's obviously not. Right. So it seems like the average we see online isn't a necessary reality. It's often a carefully

0: curated version of it. And as more people recognize this disconnect, a different kind of content actually has started resonating with younger audiences. So why is content about, I guess, ordinary, just normal lives become so popular these days, Fabio?
1: Well, thankfully, we have a positive shift when it comes to social media. So a lot of young creators and just regular people are starting to make content and talking about their own experiences and being very honest and vulnerable, which is a quite big difference from the reality of that distorted average that we are used to seeing with celebrities or high-profile influencers. So that type of toxic comparisons that start with the audience not really feeling connected are starting to become less common. And newer creators who are just being very real about their experiences and the way they see life and the way that, you know, they show that most people actually have ordinary lives are starting to get a lot more engagement. And I think that's part of the beauty of social media, the fact that anyone can be part of it. And I have to be honest, I used to watch a lot of celebrities on social media, but nowadays I enjoy rather seeing just normal people doing their crafts or talking about their own concerns.
0: So to help us better understand why we're so drawn to comparing ourselves with others and more, we're going to talk to a counselor, and that conversation will take place right after the break, so don't go anywhere.
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0: To help us better understand the psychology behind all this, we're now joined by Christy, a counselor at Torch Trinity Counseling Center. So hello, Christy. Thank you so much for connecting with us today. So, Christy, why do young people feel pressure to meet certain standards?
3: Yes, I think there are at least two reasons. First, we have to consider the developmental stage of young people. Because they are still forming their identity, they're naturally more influenced by feedback and messages from the people around them. They're trying to understand who they are and what it means to be successful or accepted. In the absence of a stable internal standard, they often look to others as a reference point. And according to Leon Festinger's social comparison theory, people evaluate themselves by comparing with others, especially when objective standards are unclear. Second, the environment provides very clear standards of what success or attraction should look like. Society, family, schools, and the media constantly communicate what is considered to be average, like mentioned earlier. People nowadays strive for the perfect seven because they want to be accepted by the society and those around them. If they're not able to live up to the expectation, we feel behind, creating a sense of anxiety.
4: Thank you for that response. Christy, is Korea more comparison-driven than other countries? If so, why is that the case?
3: In South Korea, there are strong social and cultural expectations surrounding academic achievement, prestigious careers, physical appearance especially, and financial success. These are often viewed as visible markers of attraction, accomplishment, you know, success, making them easy points of comparison. As a result, many young people begin to evaluate their self-worth according to socially defined standards rather than their own intrinsic values. Also, we cannot overlook the influence young Korean people receive at home. Korean parents who have more concern for social reputation and status may give messages that their children should do better than others. And when children grow up hearing these messages, they start to internalize their parents' message, thinking that it's their own. And over time, they may start to believe that their value depends on how well they perform compared to others, and their self-worth becomes increasingly based on external standards.
1: Well, it's so interesting that comparison becomes a tool for self-assurance, right? It really makes you feel how you should perceive yourself in society. But if we really want to stay confident without constantly comparing ourselves, what can we do?
3: To stay confident, we need to shift from relying on external validation to developing a stronger sense of internal validation. So how can we do that? First, reflect on the standards you have to evaluate yourself. Are these standards truly your own, or have they been shaped by society? I resonated with how you guys question, are the standards even right or realistic? These are very good questions. Also, think about the messages you receive from your family, friends, teachers, or other significant people in your life. Did they encourage you to pursue external achievements, or did they help you to value internal qualities, such as having a kind or empathetic personality, or even growing resiliency and inner strength? It's also helpful to reconsider how you define success or being an attractive person. Instead of asking, am I doing better than other people? Ask yourself, am I growing compared to who I was yesterday? When do I genuinely feel good or feel proud of myself? So these questions shift the focus from competing with others to becoming the person you want to be. If we are able to have a stronger inner voice based on internal standards, then we will be less affected by social comparison.
0: And I guess in order to do that, I guess self-reflection sounds like it'll be really important. I think this is great advice, because I think it's so easy to look for external validation, especially in a society where an era where we just live on social media. Social media is all around us. It's also, you know, especially I would say Korea is quite a competitive society. So that is really good advice. So thank you for that.
3: Thank you.
0: Thank you for coming on, Christy.
4: Thank you.
1: Thank you very much.
0: So we just heard from a counselor about why we feel pressure to meet certain standards, why comparison may be especially common in Korea, and how we can build confidence without constantly measuring ourselves against others. Ultimately, though, it all comes down to how we choose to define success and happiness for ourselves, like our Zoom guest, Christy, just told us. So how much should we then care about meeting society's expectations, and what standards do you personally feel are actually worth striving for? Like, what is that internal validation that would be important to you?
4: I can really resonate with Christy, what she just said, you know, internal validation rather than external validation.
1: Right.
4: So instead of like looking outside and comparing yourself with other people and all the standards that other people have set, the society has set, or even your parents. So, I mean, if you have that choice of who you can meet, who you can talk to, who you can spend time with, and if those people make you happy, more valued, I think make that choice right now. If you're surrounded by people who constantly compare you to others, compare themselves with others, and like have unrealistic standards, who keep like looking at all these famous people online and who kind of think, oh, I live a life like them, you know, aspiring to those kind of people, then you can actually choose not to channel your thoughts with them. You can actually change your own environment. What I do personally is I really enjoy going for a run. Now, if you go online, you'll see so many people who are excellent runners who have like all these amazing records. You know, they run like 10 kilometers in like under an hour, all these like fast pace, you know, they have their own standards of what's considered a good runner. I don't look at those things. I did for a bit, and then I started running. I'm like, I cannot keep up with these guys.
1: Right.
4: So what I did was I just compete against myself. So what I recorded the day before, I would try to beat that today and set a new personal record. And the next day, I'll try to beat my record that I set today. So I'm just kind of like constantly, you know, competing against myself. And that just really gives me a high level of self-esteem as well. And it really raises my confidence instead of like comparing my record, my numbers, my time with other people who are, you know, excellent runners. So I think that is one way to really keep yourself kind of happy. Listen to your inner voice, know what makes you happy, what makes you feel good. For me, it's like just compare myself to myself, not others.
0: I think that's a great tip. I think that's also, it would work in just life,
4: in general,
0: for running, but also life itself. So what are your thoughts on this?
1: I think we have concepts like healthy competitions, and also the fact that sometimes it can be a motivational aspect to have a standard, a societal standard. But it's also true that it is a very backed situation because at the same time, it only seeks for external validation, and that self-assurance also comes with the cost of depending your self-worth on someone else's work or someone else's
0: right.
1: situation. Mm-hmm. And I think that can be a little bit complicated. Of course, we cannot avoid comparisons or societal standards. Mm. We need to make the most out of those, but we also have to minimize the risks by being a little bit more self-aware about who we really are and what we really want.
0: Right, but I think for

0: Sometimes it's like hard not to do that. For me, at least, it's because sometimes I don't know what standards to set or what standards to look towards. So what do you do usually? The
1: So
0: same
1: I
0: thing
1: feel
0: as
1: like
0: you.
1: things that are already set, the things that we see in social media, they can become a guide in some way of like, okay, this is the type of person that I want to be. It can become something motivational. But at the same time, when you have to like reach from within, I know that it's a pretty big problem of like figuring out what you really want to do and who you really want to become. But I feel like that whole journey is also interesting to explore for yourself. Either way, I just think that you have to avoid the negative risks. So whatever it
0: Oh, focus
1: is,
0: on the positive
1: focus on the
0: aspects.
1: positive
0: Oh, that's a
1: aspects.
0: good
1: So
0: tip.
1: even when we're talking about whether you want to be a 7 or a 10 or a 5, you just need to see what those societal requirements are. And when you look at the list, if you feel like that is just stupid, maybe
0: Oh,
1: that
0: if it
1: is
0: doesn't really,
1: not
0: it's
1: the
0: not really important to
1: way.
0: you,
1: Exactly. Maybe that importance is just not part of your life.
0: That's a good tip. So perhaps the healthiest goal isn't to live up to someone else's standards, but to define success on our own terms. After all, everyone's strengths, values, and journey are different. And maybe that's a much better measure than any number could ever be. And that brings us to the end of today's episode of News Generation. Minutian will be back tomorrow at 10:30 a.m. Korea time with more stories and discussions. A big thanks to
2: Thanks for
0: Kihoon
2: having me.
0: and also
1: I'll
0: Fabio.
1: give this episode a 7.
0: Great. And to our viewers, thank you so much for watching. Hopefully your week is a perfect 10, even if you're a 7. We are
3: News Generation.

Crunchers, I'm your DJ Chihi, and this is Culture Crunch. Everyone, are you sitting right now with your shoulders rolled forward and your body all curled up? Every day we spend walking, working, and looking down at our phones, so both our bodies and minds naturally lean forward. That's why every once in a while we have to open ourselves up, literally. So today, roll your shoulders back, lift your chest up, and wake up your body and reconnect to your center. Let's wake those senses up this morning with our first song. Here's Irona, Stand Up by Jaemin.

0: time once again to build a wellness routine for both our body and the mind. Joining us is July's All About Master, our yoga instructor, Rita. Welcome again, Rita.
1: It's good to see you again.
0: Yes, how have you been?
1: I've been great. I've been great. How do you feel?
0: I feel great.
1: Good.
0: Ready to learn some more yoga with you.
1: Let's dive.
0: Yeah, well, thanks to last week's lesson and thanks to you, I spent the entire week focusing more on my breathing, you know, to really relax my mind and make my body less tense. I didn't really realize that breathing and breath can really help me to change my mind and the body, you know, this much.
1: Wow, you're already a yogini.
0: Thank you. Well, today we're taking it one step further, right? With the theme, awakening the senses within. The senses that we don't even realize we have. And the title alone makes me curious. When yoga talks about awareness and sensation, which they often do, does it mean something different from what we normally think of?
2: Maybe. Mm. In yoga, sensation is much more than simply feeling something pleasant or unpleasant, good or bad. Mm-hmm. It's a language.
0: Oh.
2: It's a body language.
0: Okay.
2: The body is constantly speaking to us through tension, warmth, heaviness, spaciousness, stability, and ease.
0: Mm.
2: So the question is not whether the body is speaking. The question is whether we are listening.
0: Mm-hmm.
2: Yoga creates moments where we become quiet enough to hear what has been there all along.
0: Okay.
2: That's why in the first week we focused on breathing, because when you come to the center, all those languages emerge. So sometimes the sensation is physical, sometimes it's emotional. And the movements reveals a feeling or memory sometimes we didn't even know that we were carrying. That's why yoga can feel surprisingly personal and even philosophical.
0: Yeah, definitely. I mean, come to think of it, we spend all our day, I guess, doing countless things, but rarely notice how our body feels, you know? I don't even know which part of my body feels tense.
2: Right.
0: So what do you think is the body awareness that people these days lose the most?
2: I think many of us have come disconnected from our breath, our feet, and our back body.
0: Our feet.
2: Yes,
0: that
2: yes.
0: That makes a lot of sense, because we have to, I guess, depend a lot on our feet.
2: Right.
0: We walk, we stand, even when we're sitting down.
2: Right.
0: We have to have our two feet on the ground, right?
2: But comparably, we don't walk as much.
0: Ah.
2: We take subways, we drive cars, and we sit down. So it's very easy to disconnect from the ground and the nature. We sometimes forget the speed of nature. So we're also thinking, planning, and looking ahead, reacting to the world around us. So our shoulders rise and jaw tightens. Our breath becomes shallow and our feet lose contact with the ground. So often we don't notice any of it until the body starts to scream through pain and or exhaustion. So one of the gifts of yoga is that it teaches us to notice the whisper before the body has to speak louder.
0: Okay. And your body is constantly, I guess, screaming, trying to tell you something, and you have to learn how to be aware of them then, right?
2: Right, right.
0: Before things get too serious.
2: Yes. So throughout today, maybe you will experience how to converse with your body.
0: Okay, conversing with your body. And I know that after sitting for hours, like you said, you know, our jaws might become tight. Even my neck, it becomes really stiff, working on my laptop, in front of being in front of a computer. And also I feel my shoulders creeping up like this. And I try to put it down, but later I feel it coming up all over again. Mm-hmm. And I guess today's keyword is really looking within.
2: Right.
0: And awakening those senses within, right? Mm-hmm. Okay, well, how do we do that?
2: Well, the question could be, what does it mean to keep our center while moving? So like you said, when the postures change, we disconnect from the center and change the axis. But through learning balance, we could find the center and come back. Many people think balance means never wobbling.
0: Okay.
2: But in yoga, balance isn't the absence of movement. It's the ability to return.
0: I see.
2: Yes. Last week I told you that focusing is just kindly coming back. So we should learn that the body sways. We move when we breathe.
0: Okay.
2: Like in the breathing technique,
0: you
2: experience how your body sort of flows with your breath, right? So life, it also expanding from that. Life constantly moves.
0: Right.
2: It changes constantly.
0: Yeah.
2: So center is not a place where nothing moves.
0: Uh-huh.
2: But it's the place we know how to come back to.
0: Okay.
2: So if you find the right axis, you know where to come back. And that is the breath, our reference point. We can remain connected to ourselves even while everything around us changes.
0: Interesting. So I guess it's not just about having good balance, knowing your center, like reconnecting with your center, but it's also about returning to yourself and using the breath, breathing as sort of an axis. Is what you're saying, right? Okay, very interesting. Then what poses today will we learn to help us reconnect with our center?
2: Okay, so today we'll explore back bend, cobra pose.
0: Okay.
2: But before we do that, we prepare our body as well.
0: Ah, okay.
2: So we gently stretch our thighs to make a twist.
0: Oh, okay.
2: Yes, so twisting invites us to discover parts of ourselves that we don't usually see. And they wake up forgotten spaces between the ribs, along the spine, and deep inside the torso. And back bends invites us to move toward openness.
0: Okay.
2: And courage.
0: Okay. All right. Sounds great. Okay. So last week, we took one step closer to ourselves through breathing. And it sounds like this week, we're listening to stories of our bodies, something that our bodies are trying to tell us through our movements, the senses. And we'll try noticing them with the poses that you will teach us.
2: Yes.
0: Yeah. Shall we move to the mat and take a look?
2: All right.
0: All right. So today's class, wellness yoga class with Rita, it's the intermediate class, and it is awakening the senses within.
2: Yes.
0: Ready for the poses today.
2: Yeah. Let's come onto the mat.
0: All right. Onto the mat. And like you said, our first pose today is the twist pose.
2: Yes.
0: Right? Can you tell us what a twist pose is?
2: It's not exactly the twist pose, but we will eventually twist.
0: Ah.
2: Parvuta Janushyasana.
0: Oh, that's so hard. Parvuta
2: Janushyasana.
0: Janushyasana.
2: Yes, it's just doing like that, like a spell.
0: Exactly. This one also sounds like a spell.
2: Yes.
0: Oh my gosh.
2: Let's dive in.
0: All right.
2: Before we start, do you remember the pose from last time?
0: Oh, yeah. The bending poses.
2: Paschimottanasana. Should we try that first to just learn to sense the sensations and maybe listen to your body?
0: Oh, yeah, let's.
2: Okay.
0: All right. Stretch
2: your legs out. And remember all the breathing techniques, the pelvic area and the thoracic area and clavicular area.
0: Yep.
2: Yes. And when you stay there, mm-hmm. maybe you might notice some things. Before, you told me that your hamstrings hurt a little.
0: Right.
2: Right. Those little things that emerges, you just watch okay. and experience that.
0: Okay.
2: Is that okay?
0: Yeah, that sounds perfect. And right now, as I'm sitting down, stretching my legs out, I feel my back. It's pretty tense, too.
2: Oh, wow.
0: It's really hard for me to straighten it.
2: Really?
0: Yeah.
2: That's a great recognition.
0: Yeah.
2: Hmm. And also, even though you're sitting down like this, try to feel your soles.
0: Oh, my soles. Okay.
2: Yeah, even though it's in the air.
0: Uh-huh. Oh.
2: Yeah.
0: All right.
2: And when you stand up later on, you may find the difference. And when you're actually, maybe we could bend the knees.
0: Bend the knees.
2: And feel the soles.
0: Oh, okay.
2: Yes. How does it,
1: do you feel anything? You might not feel anything.
0: Well, so this time my front thighs feel a little tight.
2: Yes, yes. Wow. It's just like that.
0: Yeah.
2: You may find those things and just experience it. That's how you talk with your body. Just hear what it's saying.
0: Okay.
2: Like in language. So the stiffness or the tense warmth, maybe the heat, it's the body language.
0: So these senses are the language.
2: Yes, yes, yes.
0: And like I said last time, I injured my left ankle.
2: Oh, okay.
0: And so it's a little bit uncomfortable for me to sit like this because my ankle, it doesn't bend perfectly.
2: Try maybe rather than focusing on the incident or the accident or the pain, the fact that you hurt your ankle, but just appreciate and embrace the pain itself.
0: Oh, okay.
2: Yes.
0: All
2: Not
0: right.
2: judge your ankle.
0: Oh, okay.
2: Just feel as it is.
0: Oh, interesting.
2: Right.
0: All right.
2: Yeah. Shall we do that through the pose as
0: sure,
2: well?
0: Sure, sure.
2: Okay. So first pose that we're going to experience is, like I said, Parivrita Chanusirsasana.
0: Yes, the twisting pose.
2: Yes, yes.
0: Okay.
2: I will show you first, and maybe I could guide you later.
0: Sure, sure.
2: Okay, so you might want to stretch your left leg out, bend your right knee.
0: Oh, okay.
2: And make the width as comfortable as you are.
0: Like this?
2: Yeah.
0: Okay.
2: And maybe place your sit bones down to level your pelvis. How does it feel? How do you feel?
0: I feel all right.
2: Okay, that's good. Yeah,
0: not
2: that's
0: too
2: also
0: bad.
2: Good. Right, right, right. So in that pose, try the pelvic area breathing, pelvic breathing, abdominal breathing. When you inhale, your buttocks inflates like a balloon, remember? And when you exhale, tuck your tailbone a little.
0: Okay.
2: At first, you might have to move a little bit bigger.
0: Okay.
2: But then, as you breathe on, make your movements smaller.
0: Oh, okay.
2: And even though when you don't move, you will just feel the sensation. So although you're not moving, you can sense what your body is telling you.
0: Yes, yes. Although I'm not intentionally moving, because I'm stretching one leg out, my left leg, and bending the right leg inward like this, I can feel like my inner thigh muscle stretching. It's a little tight.
2: Okay.
0: And me trying to just look forward in this position, it makes me shake a little bit.
2: Oh, wow. Yeah. Okay.
0: So I'm trying to pay attention to the senses
2: right now. And when you shake much, maybe when you exhale, just relax a little.
0: Ah, okay.
2: Yes. So when you exhale, try to remain the posture, but let go of all the tension that you may be holding.
0: Ah, okay. Wow, that's really hard.
2: Yeah. So it could be your habit of using your body.
0: That is so true. I'm always tense.
2: Oh, wow.
0: Yeah,
2: okay.
0: And I feel it.
2: Yeah. It's not it's not the bad thing. Uh-huh. Maybe you're driven to something, you're excited about something.
0: Oh, okay.
2: So just be in that moment.
0: Okay,
2: right?
0: That's a good perspective.
2: Yes,
0: all right.
2: And then lean onto your left leg.
0: Oh,
2: on your elbow.
0: Okay.
2: Yeah.
0: My elbow like this.
2: Yes,
0: right.
2: Yes. And then remember, maybe we could hold our microphone with our left hand.
0: Sure.
2: Yes. And then touch your rib cage on the right side.
0: The other rib cage.
2: Yes. Uh-huh. And remember the thoracic breathing.
0: Uh huh.
2: When you inhale, expand your rib cage. Mm-hmm. And when you exhale, relax. Again, when you inhale, fill the air in between the spaces of your ribs, even in your back.
0: Okay.
2: And when you exhale, just maybe go a little bit deeper.
0: Deeper down.
2: Okay. And stay there. Remember to release tension that you may be holding. And then lift your hand to touch the shoulder, right shoulder.
0: My right hand?
2: With your right hand, touch the right shoulder.
0: Oh, okay.
2: Yes. And from down, you may want to lift your elbow up to the sky.
0: Ooh.
2: And gently stretch out.
0: Oh.
2: Right.
0: Oh,
2: and
0: wow.
2: Feel the tips of your fingers as well.
0: Okay.
2: And remember to breathe with your collarbones as well.
0: Okay.
2: Yes. So your shoulders softens and ease
0: the neck?
2: Your neck.
0: Oh, okay.
2: Maybe you can feel the air between your shoulder blades.
0: I do.
2: Oh, wow. That's great. Okay.
0: Okay.
2: And holistically, bring all the three breathings together and see if you can dive deeper.
0: Oh, okay.
2: With your breath.
0: With my breath, dive deeper. Oh, ow.
2: Do you think you could stay there?
0: My sides are burning.
2: This is the preparation for the twist.
0: Okay.
2: And then what you could do is open your heart to the sky.
0: Oh my goodness.
2: Along your ribs.
0: I'm so stiff.
2: Oh, no. You're doing very great.
0: I think my face is becoming really warm.
2: Release tension in your left arm as well a little bit.
0: Okay.
2: And then push.
0: Okay.
2: Yes.
0: Oh, this is a little twist, right? Oh.
2: Relax and go deeper.
0: Relax and go deeper.
2: And maybe release. Wow, look at that stretch.
0: Oh my goodness.
2: Wow. And find the space in the left side.
0: Ah, I feel it. Okay.
2: Yes, and then gently look down.
0: Look down.
2: And sway up.
0: With my arms like this?
2: Yes. And come find a comfortable seated position, maybe hands on your knees. And now feel the sensation. Again.
0: Oh my gosh. Wow. Okay, so I feel like my right side of my waist of the body along my sides, it has stretched and it feels longer than the other side.
2: So we should do the other side as well.
0: We should.
2: Do we have the time?
0: Oh, we could try actually.
2: Okay, we could try. Let's stretch your right leg out and come to the other side.
0: Okay, for
2: and
0: the balance, right?
2: Yes. Uh-huh. Now, do you think you could go a little bit naturally?
0: Try to
2: remember what we did.
0: Sure.
2: The pelvic area. Mm-hmm. Just sit down comfortably first.
0: Okay,
2: Before we begin, like I said, the benefits from the pose doesn't come from the perfect pose, but it's the progress.
0: Ah, yes,
2: it's
0: yes.
2: It's in the flow.
0: Right. I'll remember that.
2: Uh-huh. The starting has its benefits as well.
0: Okay.
2: Yes, you could just sit down with your sit bones and feel the sit bones first. And then maybe feel your buttocks inflate and tailbones moving a little bit. Yes, we don't need to be, too serious and try to do the pose perfectly.
0: Right.
2: Yes,
0: So this feels a little more comfortable now.
2: Very good, very good. And then maybe lean on to the right.
0: Lean on to the right.
2: Yes.
0: My right elbow on my right thigh.
2: Yeah.
0: Okay.
2: And when you touch the elbow, you can push, but try
0: to relax.
1: Push softly.
0: Oh, okay.
1: Yeah. Oh, wow. Okay. That's much better.
0: Oh, really? Okay.
1: Yes, yes. So when we push, we don't need to push like this.
0: Okay. All right.
1: Sometimes you could push softly.
0: Okay.
1: Right? Okay. Okay. And then maybe touch your ribs with your left hand. Mm-hmm. And remember, your ribs comes from the back. Mm. So try to expand to the side as well. And also expand to the back.
0: Okay. Keep breathing.
1: Yes.
0: Right?
1: Connect the pelvic area with your thoracic area. Mm-hmm. Now we move on to the collarbones. Mm-hmm. Touch your shoulder. Mm-hmm. Come down first and then rotate.
0: Okay.
1: And stretch out.
0: Stretch out.
1: Yes. Maybe chin up a little bit so that you could, yes, feel the back relaxing, releasing tension.
0: Uh-huh.
1: Let me go to a little bit to the side.
0: Uh-huh.
1: Oh, you look much more relaxed than the other side, right?
0: I feel more comfortable
1: this
0: side.
1: Oh, yeah. It could be different. Oh. We might have different sides. Oh. Yeah, it's not a bad thing.
0: Okay.
1: We have different sides.
0: Okay.
1: We just try to witness as it is.
0: Okay.
1: And we just go a little bit deeper. Like I said, push softly with your right arm. It's a little bit tense. I can feel tension. Uh-huh. Yes.
0: Oh, okay.
1: Then you can go deep.
0: Wow.
1: And then you could maybe twist too. Yes.
0: Ow.
1: Open your heart.
0: Ow. Okay.
1: It's painful, but.
0: Oh, wow.
1: But maybe
0: you're... Oh, my gosh. Yeah, it is quite painful on the side.
1: Mm-hmm. Mm-hmm. And also it helps to be in the limit as well.
0: Okay.
1: Yes. Try to explore in your limit.
0: Okay.
1: Breathe. Wow. When you
0: I went more, right?
1: Yes.
0: Oh.
1: You could see that.
0: Yeah.
1: You could feel that, right? Like that, you're talking to your body and having conversation with your body.
0: Interesting.
1: Right.
0: Ooh.
1: When you're ready, look down.
0: Look down.
1: And then come up gently.
0: Ow. Wow.
1: Yes.
0: Oh, that was a nice, good stretch right there.
1: That's
0: oh,
1: good.
0: My gosh.
1: That's good. I'm so glad. Every time after you do the pose, your eyes close a little bit like this, feeling relaxed.
0: I'm becoming a little more relaxed.
1: That's good. That's
0: and it's
1: good.
0: Interesting. How when you notice your breath and you inhale and exhale, you can do the posture a little better, it seems like.
1: Yes, yes. Mm. You could go deeper.
0: Yeah, yeah.
1: So it's funny. You come to the center. You come to your breath.
0: Uh-huh.
1: But you go farther.
0: Yeah.
1: Right?
0: Definitely.
1: So you're balanced in the changes as well.
0: Mm, I think so. So in yoga, is feeling more important than performing all these postures?
1: Of course. That's a great point.
0: Uh-huh.
1: I think feeling is everything.
0: Okay.
1: But we do the postures to feel.
0: Uh-huh.
1: So we could say that they are both important.
0: I see.
1: But if you don't feel anything and just do the pose, if even though you can do a very deep poses, I think that's a lost in asana.
0: Okay.
1: Yeah, so I like to... That's where I intervene and guide to connect those two.
0: I see. Okay. Well, I think I really did try and pay more attention to how my body felt through that first twist posture that we learned just now. Well, let's continue our yoga class with Rita after taking a short music break. Here is Open the Door by On and Off. Stay tuned.

Got questions for our guests? Send them in right now. Tune In Time is where your questions get answered. From real stories to full-on fan moments,

0: stay with myself
1: mm.
0: at the moment, mm-hmm. in the moment, in the present.
1: Okay.
0: That means to stay mm-hmm. with discomfort a little longer.
1: Mm.
0: Because sometimes you know everything that's going to happen mm-hmm. and you know what to do.
1: Oh, yeah.
0: But it's very difficult to endure the time.
1: True.
0: So I became a little bit more curious instead of reactive. Mm-hmm. So when I feel discomfort before, I try to get away from it mm-hmm. and maybe make another plan uh-huh. to be comfortable.
1: Oh, okay.
0: But nowadays, I think yoga slowly shifted my question from how can I control my life to how can I meet life more fully. So even the enduring time uh-huh. feels like a part that fulfills my life.
1: Okay. It's all about the progress and the process.
0: Right, right.
1: That too, I guess.
0: Yes.
1: So my question to you is then, is that time of doing yoga like a physical exercise for you, or is it more of a time for your mind?
0: Oh, it's time to connect those two.
1: Oh, interesting.
0: Yes.
1: Okay.
0: So for me, yoga is like a practice uh-huh. of relationship.
1: Oh.
0: So the body is uh-huh. like the doorway.
1: Mm.
0: The breath is like a bridge.
1: Mm-hmm.
0: So the awareness itself is the destination.
1: Ah,
0: so I'm
1: okay.
0: just, that's the journey.
1: Okay.
0: In the progress, where I come back to the center, redirect and reverse my attention to uh-huh. the center. That's all practicing relationship, coming back to my desires,
1: uh-huh.
0: my feelings, my thoughts, my plans.
1: Mm-hmm.
0: So bringing that outside the life, when you come back to the center, in the daily life, you can also come back to your goals.
1: Mm.
0: Sometimes when you want to do something, you sort of shift away.
1: Yeah.
0: I have ADHD, so
1: oh.
0: that's a very big issue. But
1: uh-huh.
0: I gently come back. I know how to come back. So yeah, maybe yoga is, like I said, ability to come back.
1: Mm, I see. Reconnecting with the center.
0: Right.
1: Connecting, I mean, finding yourself
0: right.
1: again. Not
0: yeah.
1: just about having good balance.
0: Right.
1: Ah, okay. Well, maybe we're always so focused on what's in front of us, like you said, what we have to do, our goals, whatnot. But who would especially benefit from this twisting pose that we just learned?
0: Well, twists can be especially helpful for people who spend most of their lives moving in one direction.
1: Mm.
0: People who wants to find creative ways.
1: Mm-hmm.
0: So

0: in your arms, uh-huh. but then when you release the tension in that part, mm-hmm. you went deeper. And when we practiced just now, you uh-huh. touched your toes as well, right?
1: Oh yeah, I did. You sort of forced me to, you know. You helped
0: that
1: me.
0: That sometimes helps as well.
1: Yeah, you did help me. But also, once again, continuously focusing on your breathing too, that really did help me to stretch further, go further with
0: yes,
1: the posture.
0: It's very funny how you take your mm-hmm. Attention from outward to inward, but mm-hmm. you reach further.
1: Ah, I see. Okay. And focus on the whole progress and the process
0: right,
1: is
0: right.
1: what matters.
0: Wow.
1: All right. And we have to move on to our second pose
0: yes,
1: now.
0: Yes.
1: It's what's known as the cobra pose. And this also yes. has a spell-like name, right?
0: Bhujangasana.
1: Bhujangasana. Okay, oh. that's a little easier than the previous one.
0: That's good. That's
1: definitely.
0: Good. Shall we?
1: Yes, let's dive right in.
0: All right.
1: All right.
0: So I would like you to lie mm-hmm. down on your belly.
1: Oh, lie down.
0: Yeah.
1: Oh, in front. Okay.
0: Yes, lie right. down on your belly.
1: Okay.
0: And just stay there a little bit comfortably.
1: Okay, and it's not very comfortable. Try.
0: Yeah. Uh-huh. And stretch your legs out. Make the comfortable width.
1: Uh-huh.
0: And it's a little bit difficult to do with your microphone, but stretch your arms forward.
1: Okay.
0: And rather than making your head up, try uh-huh. to lift your chest and your hands sort of follows you.
1: Lift your chest.
0: Yes.
1: Okay.
0: And maybe bring your elbows under your shoulders.
1: Mm-hmm.
0: Mm.
1: Like this?
0: And make your elbows shoulder width apart.
1: Okay.
0: Yes. Mm. Mm-hmm. And there you could also try the three breathings.
1: Okay.
0: Your pelvis inflates like a balloon, mm-hmm. buttocks, and then tuck your tailbone a little bit mm-hmm. and find your axis.
1: All right.
0: Yes. And then thoracic area.
1: Mm-hmm.
0: And feel every in-betweens of your ribs, mm. even in your back, remember?
1: Mm-hmm.
0: Mm. And then your shoulders. I know mm. because your arms are down, mm-hmm. you will constantly keep want to lean on
1: yeah,
0: it.
1: Yeah,
0: but make your arms a bit light. Remember, this is a cobra pose.
1: Yeah.
0: And cobras don't have arms.
1: Oh, true.
0: Right?
1: Yeah.
0: So relax your shoulders.
1: Okay.
0: And try to stay open.
1: Mm-hmm.
0: And then if you're okay, if your back feels okay, try to lift more and naturally your arms stretch out.
1: Okay. Can I try that with both arms?
0: Yes.
1: And
0: yes,
1: you can guide me, please?
0: Yes, of course, of course. Yes, so gently lift your chest up so that your arms stretch. Yes. And try to feel all the sensation in the palms and your fingers as well. Wow, great. And gently chin up to look a bit further. Yes. And you can stay there and find sensations. How do you feel?
1: I feel like my back is opening up, like outward. Usually it's leaning forward, right? So I feel like my back is... I can't breathe.
0: Yes, all right. Yes, you could gently come back. Maybe... Oh, yes, you could do that as well. But... because you have that. Maybe come up to tabletop position. Do you know tabletop position? Lift your hips, yes. And send your hips back. Open your knees a little bit wide. And you can just rest there a little bit in child pose. After bed bending, it's very important to release tension. Yes, and whenever you feel comfortable and ready, you can gently come up. Yes. I know it.
1: Wow. Hey, I love this class.
0: Really? Yeah. That's good.
1: I mean, it's something really new, a radio yoga class.
0: Oh, yes.
1: Right?
0: I wonder how it would feel like for the listeners.
1: Exactly. I wish all of our crunchers, listeners, can actually see this through the screen. But if you're just listening, try to follow the poses and look them up, too, if you can as well. But rather than feeling like bending backward, you told me to sort of

0: open up my chest, right? That's where the focus is. Uh-huh.
1: Yes. And when you do that, you said you felt
0: my
1: something
0: back.
1: In your back. Right.
0: I love it. Yeah. I think it will help a lot for people who are always rolled forward and curled up, you know?
1: Right.
0: Usually we're like working on the table in front of the computer and we're looking at our phones like this. Mm-hmm. So I think this cobra pose will really help us to stretch, open ourselves up. Literally.
1: Yes. Yeah. Yes. When we lift the heart and open, it broadens the collarbones, and many people naturally report feeling more awake, more hopeful, and more confident.
0: Ah, that's good.
1: Yeah.
0: I mean, when I'm feeling down, I tend to be like quite small, you know?
1: Yeah.
0: And my body posture also makes me feel small because I'm like leaning forward, curled up,
1: literally.
0: Yeah, exactly.
1: Becoming
0: small.
1: Smaller.
0: Yeah. But with this pose, you can feel a lot more confident.
1: Right.
0: I guess with yourself. Mm-hmm. And open, bright.
1: Yes, I guess it is a form of courage. And when you could become brave, you could explore other ways, and that's how it's connected to creativity.
0: Ah, I see. All right. So I guess all these movements, like how you like you said, this is how it connects with daily life then.
1: Right.
0: Oh, okay. Interesting. All right. Well, the cobra pose can actually have a benefit not just to your physical body, but I guess to your emotions, like what you said, right? Also on the mind. Mm-hmm. And I think that's what's amazing. It's not just about gaining balance,
1: breaking your back,
0: making your body more flexible or stretching, but it's also about the mind,
1: right,
0: giving it more confidence, whatnot.
1: So, like I said, you may do all the same things, but with an open mind and a bit more creativity.
0: I see. All about creativity as well. Well, if you are doing this pose, then how long are you supposed to do it for? Although there may not be an answer.
1: Well, like I said before, you might want to talk with your body and don't just endure the pain. If you find yourself enduring the pain, please acknowledge that that is your habit. That is also your habit. And try to listen to your spine. And if it's screaming to stop, you may gently come back to child pose. Maybe Makarasana. Where you gently just rest your head on your
0: forehead.
1: Hands.
0: Okay.
1: Yes. So I sometimes do 10 minutes or 30 minutes.
0: Wow.
1: Yes.
0: Of the cobra pose alone?
1: Yeah. Because it helps me to get into meditative state easy for me.
0: Okay.
1: But that's my body. It doesn't mean that cobra pose help you meditate.
0: Okay.
1: It doesn't mean that. So try doing for a few breaths first, and then maybe you can extend. But always remember not to judge your body. When you experienced 10 minutes cobra pose yesterday, it doesn't mean that you can today.
0: Okay.
1: So please be aware of your body in that time, at that moment.
0: Okay.
1: Yeah.
0: So I guess it depends on your body's condition.
1: Yeah, because every day your body is different.
0: Okay, but I feel like this will really help me to open up myself.
1: Oh, yes, of
0: because
1: course.
0: I tend to be curled up all the time and very tense.
1: Yeah, it is one of my favorite poses.
0: Yeah, and also the child pose to help relax the back a little bit. Although when I did the child pose, because my two ankles, feet, they were facing downward like this, my left ankle hurt a little bit.
1: Oh, yes.
0: Yeah, because I can't bend it fully yet. But I guess I should also be aware of that and just let it be, right?
1: Yes, and maybe one day you could just do it.
0: Oh, and then I'll be surprised.
1: Yeah.
0: I'm healing.
1: And then maybe you can come back.
0: Ah.
1: So never judge.
0: Okay. just be aware of the whole process.
1: But I am so pleased that you've been talking to your body the whole time.
0: And it feels good, you know? Yeah, good. It really does feel good. So I think today with the twisting pose, it was all about discovering new directions, you know, not just looking forward, but also looking up, sideways, whatnot, being creative as well with your body. And the cobra pose allowed you to, I guess, open what had been curled inward. It's not just about opening your body, but it's also about opening your mind. You know, making it more confident, you know, less
2: small. I think
0: small.
2: I should learn yoga from you.
0: Oh, you're such a good teacher. I was able to learn it so quickly, I guess. And as the body changes, it almost feels like our thoughts change too.
3: Mm-hmm.
0: Yeah. And that's why I guess you call yoga like a stage toward meditation, perhaps,
3: right?
0: Okay, all right. Well, I guess today wasn't really about becoming more flexible, but really listening to what your body's trying to tell you,
3: mm-hmm.
0: being aware of that.
2: Yes, observation right? could be everything. So the twists also teaches us there are other directions mm-hmm. available to us, and sometimes detouring is not losing.
0: Okay.
2: It's exploring your capacity.
0: Ah, I see. That's a good word. Capacity mm-hmm. and exploring.
2: Yeah.
0: Okay. So it's already our second week of your yoga class. And do you think I became a little better at the basic postures that you taught us?
2: I think you're excellent.
0: Thank you.
2: Yes.
0: Well, how did it feel to have the second class with us today for the second week?
2: I am so glad that you are becoming already a yogini. It was really great to be here again. And I will look forward to the next week because next week we have a little bit of challenging pose.
0: Oh, okay. Well, can you give us a little spoiler of what we're going to do next week then before we
2: do
0: close?
2: Do you think maybe we could lift the earth?
0: Lift the earth? Oh my goodness, that sounds really difficult, but what a spoiler and a hint. Yeah, I wonder what that's going to be about, but looking very much forward to that, and I'll be ready on the mat next week once again for another lesson.
2: All right.
0: All right, we'll have to wrap up right there with our last song. Here is 숲의 목소리, Voice of the Forest by 박그툽. Shall we say goodbye together?
3: Yeah.
0: All right, keep crunching.
2: Shanti, shanti, shanti.

Introducing Korean broadcast content that you won't be able to stop watching. For weary modern souls, Dr. Romantic, the quirky genius doctor of Puldam Hospital, prescribes heartwarming tales of humanity. A couple together for 7 years sees their rose-tinted glasses shatter. Can they keep their relationship alive? Discover the raw stories of youth, work, and love. Beyond what social media can show, experience the vibrant Korea through its hidden gems. Mama, the ultimate K-pop festival for global fans. Find your star in a feast of trendy music and electrifying performances. Now, the whole world enjoys

The moment we wear it, our spirits lift. It helps us grow strong in body and in mind. As we wear it, we learn patience and respect. The belt system motivates students to strive harder and continue growing. This uniform shapes movement into grace and turns performance into something thrilling. Now, embraced around the world, Taekwondo shares our culture, philosophy, and values with pride and spirit. Though it may seem simple, this uniform holds your passion and your journey. It belongs to Taekwondo. Wear the extraordinary. Be with Taekwondo.

0: Tensions are escalating in the Middle East as the United States carried out further strikes against Iran, after Iran responded to earlier strikes with attacks on five Gulf nations. Iran claimed it had once again closed the Strait of Hormuz, but U.S. President Donald Trump rejected the claim, insisting that traffic is flowing. An intense heat wave has swept much of South Korea, with daytime highs forecast to reach between 30 and 37 degrees Celsius in most parts of the country today. Although temporary relief is expected to arrive tomorrow as a seasonal rain front moves in, forecasters warn that temperatures will likely climb again once the rain passes. Leveraged and inverse ETFs linked to SK Hynix shares are set to debut on the New York stock market this week. This comes after the Korean chipmaker's Nasdaq debut last week, when its American depository receipts surged around 13% from the initial offering price, making it the largest ever U.S. listing by a foreign company. South Korea is enduring its most intense heat wave of the summer, with temperatures climbing as high as 37 degrees Celsius in tropical nights affecting much of the country. Our Lee Seung-jae starts us off.
1: South Korea is sweltering under an intense heat wave, with scorching temperatures and tropical nights affecting much of the country on Monday. Daytime highs are forecast to reach between 30 and 37 degrees Celsius, while most regions are expected to see a heat index of around 33 degrees through Tuesday. Parts of Central Korea, Gyeongsangbuk-do Province, and Jeollabuk-do Province could feel as hot as 35 degrees. Seoul recorded its first tropical night of the year and its hottest temperature so far at 35 degrees Celsius, prompting authorities to expand tropical night advisories. The Korea Meteorological Administration says the extreme heat is being driven by two powerful high-pressure systems over the Korean Peninsula, combined with warm, humid southerly winds.
2: Heat wave advisories remain in effect across most of the country as a strong upper-level high-pressure system and hot, humid southerly winds fuel the extreme heat, with severe warnings issued for Pohang and Gyeongsan in Gyeongsangbuk-do Province.
1: Temporary relief is expected to arrive from Tuesday as the seasonal rain front moves in, bringing monsoon showers nationwide and temporarily easing the extreme heat. However, forecasters warn temperatures are likely to climb again once the rain passes, meaning the summer heat is far from over. Many people have sought relief from the heat at Seoul's Han River swimming pools, where crowds pack the facilities to cool off and escape the lingering summer temperatures.
3: It feels like the heat disappears all at once. It's cool and nice. Playing at night feels romantic.
1: With much of the summer still ahead, many will continue to seek out any relief from the heat, both during the day and night. Lee Seung-jae, Arirang News.
0: The Korean government and ruling Democratic Party have pledged to make the second half of this year the starting point for a major economic leap. At a policy meeting on Monday, the two sides discussed a growth strategy centered on the three mega projects and key legislative reforms, including accelerating investment in chips and data centers. The DP floor leader said the party aims to deliver tangible improvements to people's livelihoods by prompting regional-led growth and pursuing structural reforms.

0: The government also outlined plans to strengthen its response to economic risks by creating an integrated system to manage housing market stability and foreign exchange markets, while tackling long-term challenges such as widening inequality. The heavy losses in semiconductor shares triggered a sell-side sidecar on Korea's benchmark KOSPI this morning. The measure was imposed at around 10:30 a.m. after the KOSPI 200 futures dropped more than 5% from the end of trading on Friday. The benchmark index opened lower and hovered near the previous close before turning sharply lower. Steep declines in major chip stocks fueled the market sell-off. SK Hynix was down more than 8% and Samsung Electronics more than 4% when the sidecar was activated. Following the U.S. listing of SK Hynix, American depositary receipts last week leveraged and inverse exchange-traded funds, or ETFs, tied to the underlying asset are set to debut on the New York stock market early this week. According to major U.S. ETF issuers, multiple ETFs linked to the SK Hynix ADR are scheduled for launch on Monday and Tuesday. U.S. ETF issuers have already been managing single-stock leveraged and inverse ETFs, tracking major tech heavyweights listed in New York, such as Nvidia, Tesla, and Alphabet. The SK Hynix ADR made its debut on Wall Street on Friday, surging approximately 13% from its initial offering price to close at around $168.5. The United States and Iran have exchanged heavy attacks, sharply escalating tensions across the Gulf region. Despite the strikes, U.S. President Donald Trump has rejected Iran's claim that it had closed the Strait of Hormuz. Our Cho Young-un reports.
1: The U.S. continued strikes against Iran over the weekend, which U.S. Central Command said in a social media post on Sunday were meant to degrade Iran's ability to attack civilian mariners and commercial ships freely transiting the Strait of Hormuz. CENTCOM said President Trump ordered the strikes to hold Iranian forces accountable. According to the latest reports, around 140 Iranian targets were hit, including missile and drone launch sites, in an effort to weaken Iran's ability to threaten civilian shipping in the strategic waterway. Iran's armed forces have launched waves of missiles and drones targeting U.S. military bases across the Persian Gulf, including bases in Jordan, Qatar, Kuwait, Bahrain, and Oman, in response to U.S. bombings against military facilities late last week. Iran's state-run Islamic Republic news agency reported that enemy projectiles had struck Qasem Island, a strategically important island in the Gulf that is home to a major Islamic Revolutionary Guard Corps base. Later reports indicated that additional military facilities in Bandar Abbas, Kesh, and Hashabad had also been attacked. The sharp escalation in hostilities came as Iran's Islamic Revolutionary Guard Corps announced that it had shut the Strait of Hormuz. However, President Trump immediately rejected the claim and said traffic is flowing. U.S. Central Command has also insisted that the strait remains open, adding that U.S. forces are positioned and prepared to ensure freedom of navigation in the vital waterway. Cho Young-un, Arirang News.
0: Meanwhile, in Venezuela, the death toll from the country's devastating twin earthquakes has now climbed to 4,490, according to updated figures released by the country's government. The official number of injured remains at 16,740, while 17,907 people have been left homeless. Officials reported that 856 buildings were damaged and 1,222 aftershocks have been recorded since the main quake struck on June 24th. The United Nations has estimated that around 50,000 people remain missing beneath the rubble as search and rescue operations continue.

0: In sports, South Korea's Yoo Hae-ran has captured her second straight LPGA major title, winning the Amundi Evian Championship in France after a dramatic playoff victory on Sunday. The world number 7 defeated Canada's Brooke Henderson on the first playoff hole after the pair finished tied at a 19-under par 265. Yoo led by 5 shots during the final round before being forced into extra holes, where she sealed the win with a birdie. It marks her 5th LPGA Tour title overall and comes just 2 weeks after her breakthrough major victory at the KPMG Women's PGA Championship. She is now the first South Korean golfer since Park In-bi in 2013 to win back-to-back LPGA major championships. With Korea's low birth rate remaining a pressing social issue, one Buddhist temple is offering a unique way for singles in their 20s and 30s to find love. Our Hong Seo-jung has a story.
1: With their hearts fluttering with anticipation, participants one by one slowly make their way into the temple. 10 men and 10 women have gathered here, each hoping to find the one. After briefly introducing themselves using their chosen nicknames, the participants showcase their talents to win over potential partners. They are then randomly paired off for a stroll through the temple grounds. By sheer coincidence, some participants are matched with the same partner 3 times in a row.
2: As we keep talking, we gradually get to know each other better.
1: Surprisingly, this matchmaking program is taking place at the Naksansa Temple in Yangyang in Gangwon-do Province. Drawing more than 4,000 applicants, the program was first launched as part of a public awareness initiative to address Korea's low birth rate.
3: Naksansa Temple has long been regarded as a place where wishes come true and meaningful connections begin. We hope the time spent here will lead each participant to a special encounter and a lasting bond.
1: Following the rules of the temple stay, the participants change into Buddhist robes and share a traditional temple meal. They also take part in a date where one person is blindfolded while the other guides them through the temple grounds. Relying on each other every step of the way, they gradually get to know one another better and grow closer. Against the backdrop of the sea, a tea session builds a romantic atmosphere where conversations naturally deepen. The program continues the next day after a nighttime date with the participants of their choice. The poses may be challenging, but the pain seems easier to bear when they're with someone they have taken a liking to. After spending 2 days and 1 evening together, the moment of truth has arrived, resulting in 5 new couples.
0: Even as marriage becomes increasingly difficult in today's society, love still finds a way. Hong Seo-jung, Arirang News, Yangyang. Young farmers in South Korea are using AI-generated data to grow tomatoes in a smarter and a more sustainable way. The system is helping cut costs and challenges old assumptions about what can be grown in Korea's warmer regions. Our Kim Seo-young explains more.
4: Gimjae, Jeollabuk-do Province, is known for its golden sunsets. It is also home to a tomato farm run by Kim Gi-hyun, a young farmer who moved to the countryside 5 years ago. But this is not a conventional greenhouse farm. Kim's farm is managed with the help of an AI program that uses sunlight and weather data to guide the growing process. The program is called GrowMind and was developed by Kim and a group of fellow young farmers. The system predicts farm conditions hour by hour, including the sun's angle and position, seasonal solar radiation, humidity, and cloud cover. The data is then used to adjust the greenhouse environment. The results have been significant. Heating costs have dropped by around 30%, while yields have increased by roughly 14 to 20%.
5: We believe that tomatoes could not be grown during the hottest months in the southern area, but with the help of AI, I was able to make it work.
4: Kim believes farming should be driven by data. Last year, his program was awarded at an AI competition hosted by the Rural Development Administration.
6: By quickly processing large amounts of data collected, AI can help optimize greenhouse management.
4: The Rural Development Administration says it plans to expand the technology to more crops in the years ahead. Kim So-young, Arirang News.

This is the world now. Republican U.S. Senator Lindsey Graham died Saturday night after suffering a ruptured aorta. He was 71. According to preliminary findings from the medical examiner's office, the rupture was linked to hardened arteries, with officials awaiting toxicology results to confirm an official cause of death. Just hours before his death, Senator Graham had returned from a trip to Ukraine where he met with President Vladimir Zelensky to discuss air defense needs. Ukrainian and Israeli leaders both expressed condolences, praising Graham's decades-long advocacy for their nations. President Trump called Graham a, quote, hard-working patriot and ordered flags lowered in his honor. Graham had once been a vocal critic of Trump before later becoming a loyal supporter. He spent much of his career shaping foreign policy from the Senate Judiciary Committee, where he oversaw more than 200 federal judicial confirmations. Typhoon Bavi made landfall in eastern China this weekend as the strongest storm to hit mainland China this year. The storm struck the coast of Zhejiang Province on Saturday night before weakening to a tropical storm as it moved inland. Chinese authorities had evacuated more than 2.8 million people and thousands of flights and train services were canceled. Despite widespread property damage, no deaths or injuries have been reported. Before hitting mainland China, the storm battered Taiwan, which reported 134 injuries and hundreds of canceled flights. Meteorologists warn the storm system retains enough strength to generate dangerous rainfall hundreds of kilometers inland as it moves toward China's northeastern provinces this week. A fire tore through a Bangkok pub early on Monday, killing at least 27 people in one of Thailand's deadliest nightlife disasters in recent years. Thailand's prime minister confirmed the death toll after visiting the scene. Survivors reported that there are no emergency exits near the rear bathroom area where many fled. Another 63 people remain hospitalized with injuries. Witnesses described a sudden blackout followed by thick smoke and a powerful explosion that ignited the venue's stage area. Authorities are investigating the cause as forensic teams work to identify the victims. In Spain, one of the country's deadliest wildfires has killed at least 12 people in the southeastern region of Almería. The fire has scorched more than 60 square kilometers of forest and farmland since starting on Thursday amid Western Europe's third heat wave this summer. Most victims were foreign nationals who authorities say died after failing to reach safety in time, though family members of one victim dispute claims that adequate warnings were given. Spanish officials arrested two people for violating evacuation orders as crews evacuated nearly 1,500 residents from surrounding communities. Chu Ji-han, Arirang News.

Intense heat has been taking over across Korea as the monsoon briefly takes a break. Seoul experienced its second consecutive tropical night as overnight temperatures stayed above 25 degrees Celsius. And today feels like temperatures will climb to around 35 degrees Celsius here in the capital. In fact, most regions are under heat wave alerts and tropical night advisories, so please take care. Meanwhile, a few showers are possible this afternoon and evening in central Korea and Jeollabuk-do province, bringing 5 to 40 millimeters of rainfall. Then 5 to 20 millimeters of shower is expected in the southwestern regions as well as Jeju-do Island. And this afternoon, Seoul will be getting up to 33 degrees Celsius. Chuncheon and Daejeon will make it to 35 degrees. Gyeongju will be topping out at sizzling 37 degrees under strong UV rays. The monsoon rain will return nationwide tomorrow, and as the rain moves in, the intense heat will ease, so hang in there.

Across borders, surging forward without limits. Korea. Korean culture has moved beyond a passing trend, becoming a force that colors the world. And perhaps its origins trace much further back into our own history. The true roots where this vast chronicle began, where the essence of K-power and the spirit of our people are recorded. In the 17 seconds you casually pass by, thousands of years are breathing within. The moment your gaze lingers and your curiosity is stirred, the radiant faces of our history begin to awaken.

The real stories of these artifacts. Stories we never knew. It begins here

Suwon Special City has provided a nice environment for companies to run businesses. SMEs on the Rise 2026 introduces the continuous growth of the local small and mid-sized companies, which aim to build a brighter future. This week on SMEs on the Rise, we introduce Icelinker, a developer of a cooling and heating healthcare device that can improve the quality of people's lives. Also, we look into IoBio, which has developed AI-based dental diagnostic devices that can detect even small symptoms. And we explore SNT, which has suggested

formulated premium skincare solutions based on the nanofiber technologies. Technologies that can provide a life of health and wellness. Stay tuned and explore the SMEs in Suwon Special City, which have made ceaseless efforts to build a better future.

0: There is a company which has developed technologies that can tackle the inconvenience in people's daily lives. It is iSlinker, which has paved a new path for the healthcare industry.
1: In a hot summer, this would be, oh, so wonderful.
0: By developing portable cooling and heating care solutions that can be used anytime, at any place, the company has suggested new standards for self-care in daily life. We explore iSlinker, which has strived hard to develop advanced technologies that can benefit humans. Sometimes after working out, you need a cold pack. It could be used to relieve pain. We use ice, but freezing it is a bit inconvenient, and also clearing away the melted water. That's a bit of a hassle. Today, we're going to take a look at a company that has developed some new technologies that get rid of this inconvenience. iSlinker is located in Suwon Special City. It is a healthcare startup which has achieved growth based on its own technologies. Putting top priority on HCT, or human-centered tech, it has developed rapid cooling and heating technologies. As part of an effort to solve issues that are caused by heat, the firm has developed and released innovative healthcare items.
1: Hi, it's lovely to meet you for the first time. Could you introduce briefly the company?
2: iSlinker는 삼성전자 C랩으로 삼성에 투자를 받은 기업이고요. 급속 냉각기술로 다양한 휴대용 제품을 만들고 있습니다.
1: Oh, so what is your main product?
2: 지금 보시는 제품이 엘라트라는 제품으로 휴대용으로 영하 10도까지 냉각되는 기본 제품입니다.
0: Elathera is the main product of the company. It is a portable cold and hot two-in-one device that is small in size. Aside from the management of skin flare and swelling, it can be used for the joint and muscle care as well.
1: It's so small in size and really light. And I understand as well as going cold, you can use this for heat therapy as well, is that true?
2: Mm-hmm.
1: Wow, could you explain a bit about it?
2: Okay. 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
1: 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Oh, that is so cold, so quickly. 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
1: Ah, that's so convenient.
0: Consumers have shown positive responses to the company's product. As it can rapidly cool down facial blushing as well as red face after a workout, the product has gained a lot of popularity in the market. Without the need to use ice or cooling packs, it can provide improved performance by reaching minus 10 degrees only after 80 seconds.
1: I'm going to give the device a try now by myself, so I just need to push this on button.
2: Yes.
1: Okay.
2: 2 seconds.
1: 2 seconds. Oh, you hear the beep.
2: Mm-hmm.
1: And it's a blue light, so mm-hmm. I assume, is this getting cold?
2: Yes. Okay. 1 minute, maybe.
1: Just wait a minute.
2: Yeah.
1: Oh, you can see, look, it's getting a bit cold, and you can hear a little fan as well.
2: Yeah.
1: Wow. Can I place it on my hand,
2: yeah.
1: See how cold it is? Already, that's really cold. Wow, that's so refreshing. And you can use this anywhere, on your neck
2: yeah.
1: or anything?
2: Yeah.
1: Oh, that's amazing. In a hot summer, this would be, oh, so wonderful. Oh, that's lovely.
2: 그리고 온열 기능은 39도, 45도, 55도까지 뜨거워집니다. 물론 55도는 화상을 입을 수 있지만 55도인 이유가 옷 위에서도 따뜻하게 하기 위해서 아이들의 복통이나 여자분 생리통 할 때 옷에도 쓸 수 있도록 하는 제품이고요. 1단계 38도, 39도, 55도까지 뜨거워지게 되고요. 한번 느껴보시겠어요?
1: Oh yeah. Oh, that gets warm really quickly as well.
2: Yeah, yeah.
1: Wow, no need to wait. That's great.
3: IceLinker has applied an advanced thermo-element technology when producing portable items. The device can provide a strong cooling effect in a short period of time. It can reach the desired temperature rapidly and maintain the accurate temperature level. Also, the firm has obtained 2 patents and built a thorough quality control system.
1: I wonder how overseas customers are responding to the product. What kind of reviews have you received so far?
2: 제품을 처음 출시한 건 미국 크라우드펀딩 킥스타터를 먼저 했습니다. 그래서 한 달 만에 킥스타터는 15만 불 이상 판매가 되었고요. 대부분 다가 여성분들 혹은 스포츠, 필드에 하는 스포츠인들이 어려움을 대지 않고 이렇게 할 수 있는 냉각 디바이스가 너무 좋다고 해서 판매하게 되었죠.
1: So as a tech startup, what kind of benefits do you see from running a business in Suwon's special city?
2: 수원은 삼성전자가 있기 때문인지 모르겠지만 스타트업에 이런 여러 가지 행사들이 많습니다. 뭐 이런 데모데이라든가 그다음에 보육시설에 대한 무상 지원이라든가 그리고 투자에 대한 펀딩도 많아서 스타트업이 수원에서 입주를 해서 스타트업하기에는 너무 좋은 조건들이 많이 구성되어 있죠.
3: Aside from the advanced cooling technology, the firm has made ceaseless efforts to develop a wider range of technologies, from the low-temperature storage solution for medical supplies to the development of a small-size cool stick with enhanced performance. The company has brought about significant changes to people's daily lives by developing advanced healthcare technologies.
1: So what are your aims and goals for the future?
2: 저희는 냉각 기술을 가지고 있습니다. 냉각 있다 보니까 단순 이 제품만 만족하지 않고요. 이 제품을 통해서 화장품에 대한 냉각이라든가 그다음에 메디컬, 헬스케어, 그다음에 이런 산업에 대한 부분까지도 지금 제품을 개발하고 있고 올해는 3개 정도 제품을 개발 양산 예정이 있습니다.
1: Good luck with the future.
2: Thank you.
3: Today we've taken a closer look at IceLinker that have helped with people's inconvenience in their daily lives and reducing it. We hope that moving forward they'll help improve people's health and quality of life even further.

0: Proper daily dental care is important. And there is a company which has developed a solution that can detect even micro cracks in teeth. The initial symptoms of dental diseases can be visualized through lights. We introduce IoBio, which has developed an innovative technology that can improve dental health.
1: Everybody has suffered from tooth pain at some point in their lives, but detecting invisible symptoms and predicting diseases without any signs, that sounds like technology that is magical and special. But there is a company that has turned this into a reality.
0: IoBio is located in Suwon Special City. The company has constantly developed effective dental care methods that can prevent dental problems. As a result, it has developed an analyzing method based on fluorescence imaging technology. And it has put forward a new standard for the field of dental diagnosis.
1: So could you tell us a bit about what IoBio does?
2: IoBio는 QRAY라는 기술을 통해서 치과 영역에 장비를 통한 진단이나 그리고 클라우드 기반의 링크댄스라는 소프트웨어를 개발하는 회사고요. 전 세계적으로 수출도 되고 국내에서는 20% 정도의 우리 점유율을 갖고 있고 그리고 신규 개업하는 치과에는 약 30%

0: 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But if you're staying over 3 hours, how about ordering another drink or dessert? Step 4. Last bite standing. There's a mysterious custom in Korea. The last bite standing. When there's about one bite left of that cake, nobody will go for it. You might be tempted, but don't be hasty. Right before you get up, take the last piece, saying that you simply can't waste food, or just leave it. It will save a few calories. Did you survive at the cafe? Did someone behind the counter catch your eye? 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
1: 오늘도 아이스 말차 라떼 드셔.
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0: curious about what's special about K-content?
1: In recent years, Korean cultural content has taken the world by storm.
0: So, what's your favorite K-content? Movies, dramas, music, exhibitions?
1: Are you ready to take your pick?
0: Starting with globally acclaimed K-movies. It's no longer rare for Korean movies to receive awards at international film festivals. And we can't talk enough about the K-drama sensation.
1: It's not surprising that drama filming sites go on to become major tourist attractions.
0: When we are on the topic of K-pop, we can't leave out idol groups. They are the driving force of K-pop.
1: K-pop idol group members do not only have exceptional singing and dancing skills, but they have the looks too. I'm a huge fan.
0: I really like Korean underground music. These days, talented K-indie bands are recognized overseas as well.
1: Oh, and Korea also has a lot of music festivals. You can meet musicians of all genres at these events.
0: Exhibitions happen in Korea all year round.
1: I also enjoy going to the theater. There's no shortage of musicals, plays, and performances to choose from. So keep an eye on the theater scene.
0: Then there is K-design, blending traditional and modern elements.
1: K-fashion, leading trends.
0: K-beauty, which takes beauty to the next level.
1: K-content receiving praise the world over. 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

0: 여러분 반갑습니다. I'm Kwon So-wa and this is K-Culture Dive. Join us in taking a deep dive into the heart of Korean culture from K-Entertainment to AI News, K-Culture in Photos, and we talk with an expert about Korea's first ever hosting of the UNESCO World Heritage Committee session in Busan. And with that, let's dive in. And starting off the new week with us is my co-host Walter Lee. Walter, happy Monday.
1: Happy Monday, So-wa, and hello to our K-Culture Dive viewers. I'm Walter Lee, to co-host alongside So-wa and fill you all in with some exciting K-Entertainment news.
0: Exciting indeed. So, Walter, let's start off with some news on the HYBE girl group collaboration single.

0: That's doing excellent on the European market.
1: Yes, it's definitely on the top of my playlist at the moment. Hype girl groups Lasera Pim, Eyelet and Cat's Eye have extended the success of their collaborative single Iconic by Mistake, which has spent 4 consecutive weeks on the UK official singles chart top 100. Now this week they are placing at number 59. Now the project track is an alternative pop song driven by powerful beats and an experimental sound showcasing the distinct music styles of all three groups. Now, one of the things I personally love about this song is it makes a powerful statement to those critics out there with lines like, "Thank you for your comments. It's because of all your hate.
0: I'm iconic by mistake.
1: Since its release, Iconic by Mistake has charted on both Billboard Hot 100 in the US and the UK official singles chart, highlighting its global appeal. The collaboration has drawn strong interest from K-pop fans worldwide, as it should, with three Hype acts combining their unique identities to deliver one of the year's standout cross-group projects.
0: I'm impressed, Walter.
1: Thank you.
0: And it shows you're proving that this song is really on your playlist at the top of it.
1: Yes, I love it.
0: But let's go over to a boy group. And this one seems to be finding success in the Asian market in particular these days.
1: Yes, it is. They are indeed. So tours are showing their appeal, especially, like we said, in the Asian market, but also globally as well, with the Macau stop of their first ever Asia tour completely selling out. Now, tours agency Pleatus Entertainment announced over the weekend that the tickets for the 2026 Tours Tour 24/7 in Macau, set to take place on September 19th to 20th, were fully sold out during both the fan club pre-sale and general public sale. Now, the agency also noted that the number of fans who verified their memberships for the pre-sale was approximately 3.6 times higher than for the group's previous solo concert in Macau. Now, the 24/7 tour is tour's first Asia tour since their debut back in 2024. They're set to perform 15 shows across 8 cities, kicking off in Seoul before traveling to Japan, followed by Bangkok, Singapore, and also Taiwan.
0: And the last news is for movie fans.
1: Yes.
0: Because this is a film that appears to be high on many people's watch list, including mine.
1: Yes, indeed. I mean, we've talked about it quite a lot on the show, but director Na Hong-jin's highly anticipated new film, Hope, is off to a very great start, surpassing a 60% reservation rate and setting this year's highest advance ticket sales record ahead of its July 15th release, which is very soon. Now, according to the Korean Film Council's integrated ticketing system, the film topped the reservation rankings with a 61.3% booking rating and 370,000 tickets sold in advance, the highest pre-sale release total of any film this year.
0: That means even surpassing The King's Warden.
1: That's amazing, right? Mm-hmm. With the amount of attention that movie brought. Now, blending science fiction, action, thriller, and black comedy, Hope has attracted attention for its genre-defying storytelling. The film has further generated a lot of buzz after being pre-sold to distributors in more than 200 countries and regions, making it one of the most valuable overseas sales for a Korean film to date. Now, directed by Na Hong-jin, whose previous works include The Chaser or Chugyokja, The Yellow Sea, Hwanghae, and The Wailing Gokseng, Hope was selected to compete at the 79th Cannes Film Festival in May, further cementing its reputation as one of the year's most anticipated Korean films.
0: Mm-hmm. That must have been Gokseng, right?
1: Gokseng, yes.
0: Thank you very much, Walter, for those updates, and stick around.
1: Will do.
0: And now time for our AI anchor Arang for more on the culture front. Arang.
2: Thanks, Hua. Here's your AI guide to the latest cultural headlines from Korea. Let's begin with our top story. Young professionals working at World Heritage sites around the globe have gathered in Korea to discuss the future of heritage conservation and management. Ahead of the 48th session of the UNESCO World Heritage Committee set to be held in Busan later this month, The World Heritage Young Professionals Forum 2026 is taking place from today through next Tuesday across the country, including in Seoul, Suwon, and Busan. Participants will share their on-site experiences and discuss heritage management, education, and research, as well as the role of young people in addressing emerging challenges. They will draft a youth declaration, which will be formally presented at the World Heritage Committee meeting. South Korea and Mongolia are joining forces to uncover the history hidden beneath the Mongolian lake. The Korea Heritage Service and the National Research Institute of Maritime Heritage have signed a Memorandum of Understanding with Mongolia's Genghis Khan National Museum for cooperation in studying underwater cultural heritage. The museum is Mongolia's leading institution dedicated to the history and culture of its ancient nomadic civilizations. Under the agreement, the two countries will first train specialists in underwater archaeology before launching a joint underwater survey of Lake Badar Handaga, beginning in 2028. More than 370 artifacts have been discovered at the site. The agreement was signed during President Lee Jae-myung's state visit to Mongolia last week. Foreign tourists visiting South Korea are quickly embracing the country's food delivery culture, with many ordering meals through mobile apps during their stay. As the number of international visitors topped 10 million in the first half of the year, Korea's leading food delivery platform, Baemin, said orders placed by foreign users surged more than fourfold from a year earlier. According to Baemin, the number of food delivery orders made through its app using overseas-issued credit cards and global digital payment services jumped over 330% in the first half of this year compared to the same period last year. Chicken was the most popular menu category. That's all from me. Turning now to a quick look at more K-culture stories making headlines today.

a single photo at a time, we take a closer look at culture in Korea. This is K-Culture in Photos. Today's keyword is 장마, Korea's monsoon season. This is the time of year when days of heavy rain become part of everyday life. Take a look at this street scene. People are making their way to work or school wearing raincoats and holding tightly onto their umbrellas. Tourists are doing the same, making their way through the heavy rain. On rainy mornings, places like Gwanghwamun look completely different. The usually lively streets become darker, quieter, and more subdued. But life doesn't stop. People simply carry on with their day. During the monsoon season, routines also change. Streams like Cheonggyecheon may close because of rising water levels. Stores see a surge in dehumidifier sales. Beaches in Jeju issue safety warnings as parasols disappear. And professional baseball games get called off because of the rain. And let's stay with the rainy season a little longer. Why not brighten up a gloomy day with a fun umbrella? Some come in playful shades of pink that look like blooming flowers or stars, while others reveal a blue sky and fluffy clouds when opened, making it feel like the rain has suddenly disappeared. Colorful gradient designs can also make a rainy walk a little more cheerful. Now, here's a clever idea. LED umbrellas light up at night, making it easier to see where you're going while helping others notice you in the rain. They almost look like a glowing concert light sticks. And speaking of safety, children's umbrellas often include clear plastic panels so kids can see traffic more easily, along with messages reminding drivers to watch their speed. And if an umbrella breaks, instead of just throwing it away, many local governments operate umbrella repair centers. Since umbrellas are difficult to recycle, repairing them is a simple way to reduce waste and give them a longer life. To celebrate Busan's hosting of the UNESCO World Heritage Committee this month, a special exhibition is showcasing the remarkable records and royal culture of the Joseon Dynasty. Among the highlights are elegant royal porcelain reflecting the sophistication of the royal craftsmanship. Visitors can also see royal portraits of Kings Yeongjo and Cheoljong, the iconic Ilwal Obongdo folding screen, and the famous Donggwaldo, a detailed painting

0: the Eastern Royal Palaces, where visitors gather to admire its remarkable scale. Another stunning piece is the bright red wonsam dress, once worn by the Crown Princess of Korea, offering a glimpse into royal ceremonial fashion. Perhaps the biggest attraction is the annals of the Joseon Dynasty. For the first time in history, all four surviving archival editions, once kept separately in different mountain storage sites, are being displayed together in one place, highlighting Korea's extraordinary tradition of preserving history. Looking for a fun way to cool off this summer? In Korea, convenience stores have become the place to create viral DIY drinks. The latest craze starts with three familiar items: a cup of ice, banana-flavored milk, and a classic coffee ice cream bar. Here's the recipe. Simply crush the ice cream into the ice cup, pour in the milk, and you've got a rich cafe-style shake. No blender needed. Who knew these simple convenience store items could turn into such a delicious summer treat? Another trending mix is boksosa, made with bokbunja wine, soju, and lemon lime soda. Its bright purple color and sweet, refreshing taste have made it a favorite for summer festivals and evening picnics. And of course, it's best enjoyed responsibly because it's still alcohol. And finally, there's eulbaksa, a combination of ice, Korea's famous energy drink Bacchus, and soda. Fizzy, icy, and surprisingly refreshing, it's become another social media favorite for beating the summer heat. Whether it's dealing with seasonal weather, enjoying centuries of history, or following the latest summer trends, there's always something new to discover in Korea.
1: As Haeyoung and Arang earlier mentioned, South Korea's southeastern city of Busan is hosting the 48th session of the UNESCO World Heritage Committee, marking Korea's first time hosting this major international meeting, at which experts from around the world are gathering to discuss the inscription and preservation of World Heritage Sites. Today, we'll take a closer look at what this means for Korea and explore the value of Korea's world heritage with Professor David William Kim, Professor of Modern History at Kungmin University and Committee Member for UNESCO World Heritage for the Korean government. Professor Kim, welcome to the program.
2: Hello, Professor.
1: Professor Kim, it seems like you might be on mute right now.
3: I'm sorry. Thank you. Hello. Good afternoon. David Kim here.
1: Okay. We're very happy to have you on the show, Professor Kim. So there's a great deal of anticipation surrounding this year's UNESCO World Heritage Committee session. So what does hosting this meeting mean for Korea, and what kind of impact do you think it could bring?
3: That's right. It's a very good point. Hosting UNESCO World Heritage Committee for the first time is a historical milestone for Korea. It actually demonstrates Korea's growing leadership in global cultural heritage. The Korea is no longer the simply preserving its own heritage, but actively contributing international heritage governance. It actually also creates the opportunity for international cooperation. Experts from the around the world can exchange their ideas on shared challenges such as climate change, sustainable tourism, as well as heritage conservation. So hosting UNESCO meetings strengthens cultural diplomacy and public awareness, encouraging Koreans, especially young generations, to recognize that world heritage belong to not only one country, but all humanity.
2: Mm-hmm. Right, and let's talk about the location of the meeting. Why was Busan selected as the host city, and what makes it a fitting venue for this global gathering?
3: Well, Busan is an ideal city hosting city for many.

0: Many reasons. I'm sure that you've probably been in Busan as well as also I've been many times. Busan has been a long time Korea's international gateway. As one of the Asia's leading port cities, it represents openness, diversity, and global exchange. It has excellent infrastructure. With that, this time they are able to host the UNESCO World Heritage Committee convention. Previously, as you know, the Busan's International Film Festival, it's Asia's leading film festivals, also one of the world premier film events annually happening in Busan. Another one is G-Star, Korea's largest video game exhibitions, to also happen in Busan. So Busan has a lot of experience. Alternatively, hosting a UNESCO meeting outside of Seoul, it actually shows Korea's heritage is found throughout countries, also closely connected to local communities.
1: And Professor Kim, Korea is home to 17 UNESCO World Heritage Sites, which includes 15 cultural sites and 2 natural sites, from ancient temples and royal tombs to historical shrines, Buddhist mountain monasteries. So despite this diversity that we're seeing, what do you think is maybe the common thread that makes Korea's World Heritage Sites so distinctive?
0: Yeah, as you mentioned, Korea has so many, already 17 World Heritage Sites we are having, such as, if you go Hain Temple, they have a Pikachu가 Koreana, Joseon Jongmyo, and then if Bulguk Temple, so many other stuffs, also Dolmen Site. Those are not only part of Korea, but also it's a part of the World Heritage. All the sites are very different. They demonstrate the harmony between people and nature. Korea heritage often reflect coexistence with the natural environment rather than domination of it. Among them, many are living heritage. Places such as Korea's Buddhist temples continue to serve there's original cultural and religious purposes today. Even nowadays, the temple stay attracting so many international visitors as well as local people. They embody the universal value such as respect, community, education, and continuity, making them meaningful well beyond Korea.
2: Right. And let's talk about Jongmyo Shrine a little bit more, which is located in central Seoul and is one of Korea's best-known UNESCO World Heritage Sites. You've even written and published research on it internationally. What makes Jongmyo such a fascinating subject to study?
0: Yes, as you mentioned, Jongmyo is continually inspiring me as well as many people, especially those people who love the heritage site. As you see the picture, it is much more than historical buildings. It combines architecture, ritual, music, and philosophy into the one living cultural space, such as Jeongjeon, which is actually the principal building of one of the longest traditional wooden building in East Asia. Jongmyo-jere, it's a royal ancestral memorial ceremony, as well as Jongmyo-jere Ark, it's a memorial music. It represents Confucian value that shares pre-modern Korean society for centuries. Although Jongmyo is uniquely Korean, it expressed universal human value about memory, identity, and preserving our shared cultural traditions.
1: Right, Professor Kim. I think really Jongmyo is so special in how it connects the past with the present in such a tangible way. But now, you've also been active in the field of intangible cultural heritage. So you were there when, for instance, Korea's traditional tang-making culture was inscribed by UNESCO in 2024. So what moment from that experience has stayed with you the most?
0: Yes, that experience really remaining memorable personally to me, of course also Korean government as well. The 19th UNESCO Convention

0: That was held in Paraguay in Latin America, emphasized the intangible cultural heritage, such as festivals, oral tradition, performing art, foodways, as well as traditional knowledge. It's not only a cultural resource, but also a driver of the social coherence and environmental resilience and intercultural dialogue. It was inspiring not only me, but also so many delegates coming from all over the world recognize the universal value of a Korean cultural tradition. As you mentioned about the jang making, which is Korean traditional sauce making, was much more than food. It represents family knowledge and seasonal wisdom and community cooperation passed down through the generations. It reminded me also heritage is often found in everyday life. You and me, we might experience those heritage life even today or this week. Mm-hmm. Even ordinary cultural practice can carry a profound meaning and connect people across the culture.
1: Definitely. And speaking of that connection, let's go back to Busan, Professor Kim. What are some of the key issues that will be discussed during this year's committee session? And are there any agenda items related to Korea that we should pay special attention to?
0: Yes, there is three important things we'll share this year's discussion, which is normal when the other event in other countries happening. But first of all, traditionally, committee will evaluate the new World Heritage Dominant submitted by the many different countries around the world. This time include the countries from Finland, Iran, Brazil, Japan, Poland, Portuguese, China, and etc. There are 37 nominations to be examined this time, so they have to go a very deep evaluation. Among them, 22 cultural properties and 7 natural properties they will consider to be officially recognized. Secondly, I want to emphasize what they're doing, why is it so important, is conservation challenges. The conservation challenge will be the one of the major focus this time, especially impact of the climate change, urban development, which is quite relevant with our royal tombs recently, and then also over tourism on heritage site. That is the case for the Greece and Rome in Mediterranean areas. Finally, I want to mention about the for Korea. We have very relevant issue this time, proposed to extend Gaepul, so-called Korean tidal flat World Heritage Property, will attract participant attention today, reflecting growing importance of the biodiversity and environmental conservations. If I mention a little bit about what kind of the items in the Korean proposal, it included Seosan and Gochang Gaepul flat, Muan Mood flat land, as well as the Margaret settlement of the seasonal water bird. Those are the national items Korean government want to be committed for the UNESCO recognition for this time. So those will be discussed during the 24th to 27th of July during this convention.
1: All right, Professor Kim, we have time for one final question. Now, how do you think Korea should continue to protect and make the most of its World Heritage sites? And also, if there would be one aspect of Korea's cultural heritage that you would wish more people around the world to know about, what would that be?
0: Yeah, absolutely right. The systematic policy of conservation must come from before the tourism. When they are ready, people come and enjoy those things. Also, local community should play a central role because they are the one actually live with them, also care these sites every day. So what I want to suggest, if there is another chance, as Korea still has so many hidden heritage treasures, languages. So I would like to suggest for many people, Korea's rich Jungshin ideological heritage of the long history. Korea culture has been shaped by the interaction of the Confucianism, Buddhism, and indigenous as well as the native religious tradition. For this case, I would like to highlight Korea's native Jungshin ideological heritage, which Jeongup, which is around the Jeongup city, which is northern Jeolla province, very close to the three major Korean native thought of Dongha, One Buddhism, and also Jungsan movement, the birthplace of those leaders. These places are very important part to be recognized, as well as in Busan, we have a modern heritage site in relation to Korean War.
1: All right.
0: Ultimately,
1: thank you very much, Professor Kim. I think that's all the time we have today, but thank you very much for connecting with us today and sharing your insights.
2: Thank you, Professor.
0: Thank you for having me.
1: And thank you, Walter, as always. We're going to see you back here soon.
2: See you soon.
1: Thanks for watching and your interest in everything K-culture. Please tune again tomorrow, 2 p.m. Korea time. Keep diving.

drawing more fans from all over the world. Local consumer prices continue to hover at the 2% since rate in April. Training the robots to allow the visually impaired the chance to better indulge in cultural experiences. Like the number of hybrid cars are registered in South Korea has surpassed 2 million. This locally developed Yuri rocket.

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The future is already in motion. Intelligence redesigns reality. Life expands beyond limits. Culture moves the world. Our vision reaches into the infinite. Together, we will go even further. The K Initiative.

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2: We are News Generation.
0: Bringing news just for you. It's Monday, July 13th here in Seoul. I'm Lee Soo-jin, and this is News Generation. Joining us today is Ki-hoon.
1: Happy Monday.
0: Happy Monday, and also Fabi's with us.
2: Happy start of the week.
0: Happy start of the week, and both are here to speak on behalf of people in their 20s and 30s. So we're at the start of a brand new work week, and many of us are looking for a fresh start or maybe even a little luck in our personal lives. Today, we're taking a look at a dating trend that's putting a whole new spin on one particular lucky number. So forget about being a perfect 10. According to this trend, being a 7 might actually be quite a flattering compliment. So in Korea, what does it mean if someone is described as a 7 Kim? How should we react to this?
1: Oh, it's a difficult question, but I think it could mean you're slightly above the average.
0: Okay.
1: Perhaps not Prince Charming, but close to your ideal type. Mm-hmm. Now, we say 이상형 in Korean, and we actually ask this question quite commonly in the dating scene, like, what is your ideal type? Mm-hmm. 이상형이 뭐예요? So when we start talking about ideal type, the list can go on and on and on and on. And perhaps just to simplify, we can just give it a score out of 10.
0: Mm-hmm.
1: But I think, honestly, giving a person a number rating seems a little unrealistic, superficial, and just narrowing like human qualities by not giving enough space and room
2: right.
1: to actually get to know someone. If you just say, oh, she's a 7, he's an 8. I mean, what is 7? What is 8?
0: Everyone's standards are different. Everyone's
1: exactly.
0: values are different.
1: It's subjective. So, but I think this is a very interesting topic because it is kind of trending online as well. So
2: right.
1: something that we can all relate to.
0: Right. So what are your thoughts on this, Fabian?
2: Well, it's interesting. Why 7? I feel like 7 just feels like a very safe number.
0: Mm-hmm.
2: And it reminds me of those street interviews where they would ask people, how would you rate yourself out of 10?
0: Mm-hmm.
2: And it was quite funny because a lot of people who were quite confident in their looks but still wanted to play the, let's say, humble card would say
0: right.
2: 7.
0: Right, 7 is like a safe, like a cop-out.
2: Exactly,
0: almost.
2: Because you're not saying that you're close to perfection.
0: Mm-hmm.
2: And to be honest, perfection is not as relatable, so it's less attractive. Mm-hmm. So to some extent, I feel like 7 is a little bit hotter than 10
0: right, that's a good way to put
2: in
0: it.
2: Some situations.
1: So from today, I'm going to be a 7.
2: Exactly.
1: I'm a 7.
0: That's the new goal. So it seems a 7 strikes a balance between confidence and humility, which may explain why the label has resonated with so many people. It's almost as if being perfect has become less appealing than being someone people can actually relate to. So we're going to talk more about this, but first, let's take a look at the screen. The definition of an ideal man or woman is constantly evolving. The answer has never been fixed. As society evolves, so do our expectations, beauty standards, and even the qualities we value in a relationship. And those standards can look very different depending on the culture. Today on News Generation, we explore what it means to be a perfect 7 in Korea, what it says about the minimum standard people expect from a partner. Just as we saw in a video, the idea of being a 7 isn't really about getting a score. It's about meeting what many people see as the baseline for a good partner. The trend has struck a chord with many young Koreans, especially those who constantly compare themselves to others online. So going back to our discussion in the beginning, what does it actually mean to be a 7 here in Korea these days?
1: So before I answer your question, it's worthy to note one rising concept that's gaining a lot of attention among young Koreans, like mm-hmm. Gen Zs and millennials. It's the word average and what it means to live an average life.
0: Mm-hmm.
1: Because so much time, like you said, is spent on social media, we are constantly exposed to other people's lives and inevitably compare their own circumstances with those of others. And what we see as average can be very different. You know, the standards may change due to social media. And this often creates a desire to at least be average or to be somewhere in the middle because much of the content seems beyond reach, too luxurious, something that is far from reality from the consumer's perspective. Now, drawing on this mindset, a YouTuber created charts describing 7 out of 10 10 man and a 7 out of 10 woman. 10 woman.
0: Interesting.
1: Yeah, so the term refers to someone who would be rated a 7 out of 10. Now, although 7 is technically above the average score of 5, in the context of dating and marriage, it has come to mean an ordinary person who possesses what are considered the bare minimum acceptable qualities for a potential partner. So if you look at the list, it's a little ridiculous.
2: Because so that's the bare minimum.
1: Sometimes the bare minimum.
2: Wow.
1: And the, what the YouTuber did was he actually went out into the main street of Myeongdong. He held out the huge chart, as you see on the screen, and he asked people, if you meet all the requirements, I will actually give out free cash. Now, ironically, not a single person actually met those requirements, showing how ridiculous, superficial, unrealistic even a 7 out of 10 person is considered in today's society.
0: Okay, looking at that graph, I feel like a combination of all those qualities, it's crazy to think that should be an average.
1: That's what I mean.
0: I feel like an ideal partner more of it. So, of course, that raises another question. How realistic really are these expectations? So, do you think many people would actually be considered 7 around you? And would you, I guess, consider yourself a 7?
1: Well, according to that chart that we just saw, I would not be considered an average man worthy of going on a date or even getting married. So I don't know whether I should be happy or not, because I'm not single. Mm-hmm. So I'm quite happy that I'm not single, but looking at that chart, I don't know whether I should be sad or happy. It's just kind of like, you know, unrealistic. Now, going back to your question, I'm sure there are men and women out there who are actually the sevens, but on the list, there's nothing about personality.
0: What they value the most,
1: their relationship with their family members, their siblings, and so on. So now, if you're a seven, check all those boxes in that list, I would feel that you would actually want more from the other person, because, you know, people can get quite greedy, you know. They can't always be satisfied with what they have. They expect more and more and more. So I do understand where this whole list is stemming from, but the sentiment of actually comparing yourself with others by giving a score seems, again, very superficial,
2: right,
1: unrealistic, and inhumane, to be honest.
0: It is. And it's like I said before earlier, it's very subjective because, like you said, personality, I agree. I think that's quite important and quite non-negotiable, but that's obviously not on the list.
1: Exactly.
0: Mm. So what are your thoughts on this?
2: Well, after seeing some of the requirements, I'm not even sure if I could be a 7 myself. It's much more strict than I expected. But overall, I always consider myself to be around that number. I mean, it's very superficial to put yourself a number, but it's because most of the people around me might also relate to the fact that there is this humane ego, you know, this self-perception and this cognitive bias of, like, I always think about myself as a person, my preferences, the things that I want. Mm-hmm. And so it's very easy to see yourself as a persona that is slightly above average in terms of importance to other people, even if that's not necessarily the reality. But it is that type of ego. However, when you actually put a number to it, I think things start to get a little bit messy. And I'm just curious about which requirements would take you from a 7 to an 8.
0: Oh, that's a good question. That's a good point as well, yeah.
1: More money, I guess.
0: Probably. So I think most people probably check a few boxes, but not every single one. And that's what makes this trend so fascinating. It gets everyone comparing themselves. And those comparisons don't actually stop with appearance or personality. So how do people then, I guess, compare? I mean, Kyun just mentioned it, money, like finances, I guess.
2: Right, so Gen Zs and millennials are becoming increasingly interested in building wealth. And so they often compare their savings and their assets with other people online. So online, we have finance communities and topics like the average assets of people in their 30s or the minimum amounts of savings that one would need before marrying are becoming more and more common. And I have to admit that even with my friends, that is a very hot topic of conversation. So every year, Korea actually releases statistics on average household assets and income. So the average household assets are about 500

0: view themselves not at the top or the bottom, but somewhere in the middle.
1: And make the average out of, like, for example, the average wealth and leading, just how far we just mentioned before, if the small number of high income individuals are actually accounted for the overall average, which could significantly, you know, raise the overall range. Furthermore, you tend to compare yourself with others more in the online world, as you're exposed to, I guess, like I said before, endless exaggerated, kind of filtered information, again, distorting what is considered the average. Now, according to statistics published by Deloitte last year, 36% of South Korean Gen Z respondents said, and 33% of millennials cited the cost of living as their greatest concern. In addition, 57% of Gen Z respondents said they were barely making ends meet with their current paycheck. So we can say that, you know, the glamorous lifestyles portrayed on social media are unlikely to represent the lives of the so-called ordinary average people. But at the same time, because we're so exposed to so much social media and everything that's going around online, these contents, we're kind of brainwashing ourselves and like confusing ourselves to find what is actually average or what's not average, what's above average, what's below average. So people kind of thinking, you know, why don't I just become the average? But then the standards that we saw today, it's just ridiculously high.
2: It's hard
1: extremely
2: to call
1: high.
2: That
1: so
2: an average.
1: People like in turn becoming, I guess, what's that called? It's relative deprivation. Like, oh, if this is a standard, if this is what is considered average, I'm not even close to average. And that gives you a sense of discouragement again in turn. So I don't know if this is a very healthy way of putting things, but I think at the end of the day, it's really up to your mindset, comparing less. I say do less social media. That's what I try to do. A lot of media detox, it kind of helps to really focus on yourself as well. But we're going to speak to a very good expert soon. So I guess we'll hear more about her from her.
0: Right, because when you see a certain type of lifestyle so often on social media, that becomes the average, but it's obviously not.
2: Right.
0: So it seems like the average we see online isn't a necessary reality. It's often a carefully curated version of it. And as more people recognize this disconnect, a different kind of content actually has started resonating with younger audiences. So why is content about, I guess, ordinary, just normal lives become so popular these days, Fabio?
2: Well, thankfully, we have a positive shift when it comes to social media. So a lot of young creators and just regular people are starting to make content and talking about their own experiences and being very honest and vulnerable, which is a quite big difference from the reality of that distorted average that we are used to seeing with celebrities or high-profile influencers. So that type of toxic comparisons that start with the audience not really feeling connected are starting to become less common. And newer creators who are just being very real about their experiences and the way they see life and the way that, you know, they show that most people actually have ordinary lives are starting to get a lot more engagement. And I think that's part of the beauty of social media, the fact that anyone can be part of it. And I have to be honest, I used to watch a lot of celebrities on social media, but nowadays I enjoy rather seeing just normal people doing their crafts or talking about their own concerns.
0: So to help us better understand why we're so drawn to comparing ourselves with others and more, we're going to talk to a counselor. And that conversation will take place right after break, so don't go anywhere.
3: NewsGen wants to hear from you. 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
0: To help us better understand the psychology behind all this, we're now joined by Christy, a counselor at Torch Trinity Counseling Center. So hello, Christy. Thank you so much for connecting with us today. So, Christy, why do young people feel pressure to meet certain standards?
4: Yes, I think there are at least two reasons. First, we have to consider the developmental stage of young people. Because they are still forming their identity, they're naturally more influenced by feedback and messages from the people around them. They're trying to understand who they are and what it means to be successful or accepted. In the absence of a stable internal standard, they often look to others as a reference point. And according to Leon Festinger's social comparison theory, people evaluate themselves by

0: by comparing with others, especially when objective standards are unclear. Second, the environment provides very clear standards of what success or attraction should look like. Society, families, schools, and the media constantly communicate what is considered to be average, like mentioned earlier. People nowadays strive for the perfect seven because they want to be accepted by the society and those around them. If they are not able to live up to the expectation, we feel behind, creating a sense of anxiety.
1: Thank you for that response. Christy, is Korea more comparison driven than other countries? If so, why is that the case?
0: In South Korea, there are strong social and cultural expectations surrounding academic achievement, prestigious careers, physical appearance especially, and financial success. These are often viewed as visible markers of attraction, accomplishment, you know, success, making them easy points of comparison. As a result, many young people begin to evaluate their self-worth according to socially defined standards rather than their own intrinsic values. Also, we cannot overlook the influence young Korean people receive at home. Korean parents who have more concern for social reputation and status may give messages that their children should do better than others. And when children grow up hearing these messages, they start to internalize their parents' message, thinking that it's their own. And over time, they may start to believe that their value depends on how well they perform compared to others, and their self-worth becomes increasingly based on external standards.
2: Well, it's so interesting that comparison becomes a tool for self-assurance, right? It really makes you feel how you should perceive yourself in society. But if we really want to stay confident without constantly comparing ourselves, what can we do?
0: To stay confident, we need to shift from relying on external validation to developing a stronger sense of internal validation. So how can we do that? First, reflect on the standards you have to evaluate yourself. Are these standards truly your own, or have they been shaped by society? I resonated with how you guys question, are the standards even right or realistic? These are very good questions. Also, think about the messages you receive from your family, friends, teachers, or other significant people in your life. Did they encourage you to pursue external achievements, or did they help you to value internal qualities, such as having a kind or empathetic personality, or even growing resiliency and inner strength? It's also helpful to reconsider how you define success or being an attractive person. Instead of asking, am I doing better than other people? Ask yourself, am I growing compared to who I was yesterday? When do I genuinely feel good or feel proud of myself? So these questions shift the focus from competing with others to becoming the person you want to be. If we are able to have a stronger inner voice based on internal standards, then we will be less affected by social comparison.
3: And I guess in order to do that, I guess self-reflection sounds like it'll be really important. I think this is great advice, because I think it's so easy to look for external validation, especially in a society where an era where we just live on social media. Social media is all around us. It's also, you know, especially I would say Korea is quite a competitive society. So that is really good advice. So thank you for that.
0: Thank you.
3: Thank you for coming on, Christy.
1: Thank you
2: very much.
3: So we just heard from a counselor about why we feel pressure to meet certain standards, why comparison may be especially common in Korea, and how we can build confidence without constantly measuring ourselves against others. Ultimately, though, it all comes down to how we choose to define success and happiness for ourselves, like our Zoom guest, Christy, just told us. So how much should we then care about meeting society's expectations, and what standards do you personally feel are actually worth striving for? Like, what is that internal validation that would be important to you?
1: I can really resonate with Christy, what she just said, you know, internal validation rather than external validation.
2: Right.
1: So instead of like looking outside and comparing yourself with other people and all the standards that other people have set, the society has set, or even your parents. So, I mean, if you have that choice of who you can meet, who you can talk to, who you can spend time with, and if those people make you happy, more valued, I think make that choice right now. If you're surrounded by people who constantly compare you to others, mm-hmm. compare themselves with others, and like have unrealistic standards, who keep like looking at all these famous people online and who kind of think, oh, I live a life like them, you know, aspiring to those kind of people, then you can actually choose not to channel your thoughts with them. You can actually change your own environment. What I do personally is I really enjoy going for a run. Now, mm-hmm. if you go online, you'll see so many people who are excellent runners who have like all right. these amazing records. You know, they run like 10 kilometers in like under an hour, all these like fast pace, you know, they have their own standards of what's considered a good runner. I don't look at those things. Mm-hmm. I did for a bit, and then I started running. I'm like, I cannot keep up with these guys.
2: Right.
1: So what I did was I just compete against myself. So what I recorded the day before, I would try to beat that today and set a new personal record. And the next day, I would try to beat my record that I set today. So I'm just kind of like constantly, you know, competing against myself. And that just really gives me a high level of self-esteem as well. And it really raises my confidence instead of like comparing my record, my numbers, my time with other people who are, you know, excellent runners. So I think that is one way to really keep yourself kind of happy. Listen to your inner voice, know what makes you happy, what makes you feel good. For me, it's like just compare myself to myself, not others.
3: I think that's a great tip. I think that's also, it would work in just life,
1: not just
3: for running, but also life itself. So what are your thoughts on this?
2: I think we have concepts like healthy competitions and also the fact that sometimes it can be a motivational aspect to have a standard, a societal standard. But it's also true that it is a very backed situation because at the same time, it only seeks for external validation, and that self-assurance also comes with the cost of depending your self-worth on someone else's work or someone else's
3: right.
2: situation. Mm-hmm. And I think that can be a little bit complicated. Of course, we cannot avoid comparisons or societal standards. Mm-hmm. We need to make the most out of those, but we also have to minimize the risks by being a little bit more self-aware about who we really are and what we really want.
3: Right, but I think for me sometimes it's like hard not to do that. For me at least, it's because sometimes I don't know what standards to set or what standards to look towards. So what do you do usually?
2: So I feel like things that are already set, the things that we see in social media, they can become a guide in some way of like, okay, this is the type of person that I want to be.
3: Right.
2: It can become something motivational. But at the same time, when you have to like reach from within, I know that it's a pretty big problem of like figuring out what you really want to do and who you really want to become. But I feel like that whole journey is also interesting to explore for yourself. Either way, I just think that you have to avoid the negative risks. So whatever it is,
3: focus on the positive aspects.
2: Focus on the positive aspects.
3: Oh, that's a good tip.
2: So even when we're talking about whether you want to be a 7 or a 10 or a 5, you just need to see what those societal requirements are. And when you look at the list, if you feel like that is just stupid, maybe that is not the way.
3: It's not really important to you, yeah.
2: Exactly. Maybe that importance is just not part of your life.
3: That's a good tip. So perhaps the healthiest goal isn't to live up to someone else's standards, but to define success on our own terms. After all, everyone's strengths, values, and journey are different. And maybe that's a much better measure than any number could ever be. And that brings us to the end of today's episode of News Generation. Manusha, we'll be back tomorrow at 10:30 a.m. Korea time with more stories and discussions. A big thanks to Kihoon.
1: Thanks for having me.
3: And also Fabio.
2: I'll give this episode a 7.
3: Great. And to our viewers, thank you so much for watching. Hopefully your week is a perfect 10, even if you're a 7. We are
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0: The Korean Wave is drawing more fans from all over the world. Local consumer prices continue to hover at the 2% since rate in April. Training the robots to allow the visually impaired the chance to better indulge in cultural experiences. Like the number of hybrid cars are registered in South Korea has surpassed 2 million units. Locally developed Korean rocket.
1: Arirang.

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0: Every year, Korea's hot and humid summer makes its return. But instead of hiding from the heat, people here have their own ways of making the most of the season. By savoring the sweet taste of summer with juicy seasonal fruits, or escaping the heat in cool and refreshing indoor spots. Ready to dive into the Korean summer everyone loves? This bustling traditional market in Yangpyeong, Gyeonggi-do Province is buzzing with festival excitement. Wow! Just look at this crowd! There's barely any room to walk. Who's the star of today's festival? An adorable photo zone! And stunning watermelon carving displays welcoming visitors at the entrance. Pretty easy to guess, right? That's right. Today, it's all about celebrating this sweet summer favorite at the Yangpyeong Watermelon Festival.
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0: One bite, and your mouth is bursting with sweet, refreshing juice. No wonder it's Korea's ultimate summer must-have. During the festival, a special market offered Yangpyeong watermelons at great prices. Wow! People just keep coming. As soon as the watermelons are stacked, they're gone in no time. Yangpyeong watermelons really are that popular. So, how many have you sold today? Here are some tips from a long-time Yangpyeong watermelon grower on how to pick the perfect watermelon.
5: 일단 소리가 맑아야 되고요. 맑은 소리가 나죠. 네. 네. 지금 보시면 여기 무늬가 까만 무늬가 있는데 이걸 저희는 호피 무늬라고 하는데 이게 진한 거, 그다음에 전체적으로 색감도 좀 진한 거. 그리고 이렇게 보시면 배꼽이 작아요. 배꼽이 꽃자리가 좀 작은 게 있습니다. 작은 거. 그리고 그 어깨 부분에 꼭지 부분에 살짝 들어간 거 보이시나요? 이렇게 살짝 들어가면 잘 익은 수박이에요. 네.
0: 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Keep these tips in mind the next time you're picking a watermelon. No festival is complete without delicious food. 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A refreshing summer recipe that's easy to make at home. 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
0: The Yangpyeong Watermelon Festival, packed with fun at every turn. It's coming back again next year, so be sure to add it to your list for a refreshing Korean summer blast. Our next stop is

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0: From an old mine to a one-of-a-kind theme park. 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
2: 많이 춥네요, 선생님. 추워.
0: 와우, a rush of cool air hits right at the entrance. It's the middle of summer outside, but in here it feels like winter. After walking a little farther, a whole new world unfolds. This is Wormhole Plaza. With all these mystical lights, it really feels like you've landed on another planet. Follow the dazzling lights and behold, the spectacular golden waterfall. A waterfall hidden inside a cave. Now that's a sight you don't see every day. Visitors can't help but stop in their tracks, taking in the breathtaking view.
3: 이 동굴 안에 이런 폭포가 있다는 게 너무 신기하고 여름의 더움이 다 싹 다 나가는 그런 느낌이 들었습니다.
0: 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The water flowing through it comes straight from Gwangmyeong Cave's underground bedrock aquifer, which means the water is deeply connected to the cave's own history.
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0: An aquarium right inside the cave. From fish from around the world to robotic fish. There's something fascinating to discover at every turn.
4: 되게 시원하고 그리고 아기가 볼거리가 되게 많아서 아이가 좋아하니까 저희도 재밌는 것 같아요.
0: Let's venture a little deeper into the cave. Since this cave was once a gold and silver mine, visitors can find gold-themed attractions all along the way. From a magnificent golden palace to golden wish plaques set to bring your dreams to life. Everywhere is a dazzling sea of shimmering gold. Travelers from all over the world come to experience Korea's one-of-a-kind cave culture for themselves.
5: I think it completely shows a different view of Korea. Not the big city and not that nature what we can see on the ground. This underground area is like a hidden gem in Korea. And you can come visit with family and alone, just like me. It will be a great pleasure.
0: Gwangmyeong Cave, a refreshingly cool escape from the summer heat. It's also just a short trip from Seoul, making it an easy and refreshing summer getaway. Savor the sweet taste of summer with fresh seasonal watermelon. Then cool off inside a refreshing cave. That's how people in Korea make the most of the summer season in their own unique ways. For anyone visiting Korea this summer, may there be a chance to experience these cool and unforgettable summer moments firsthand.

It feels a bit off. You might even wonder if it was made incorrectly. Let's take a closer look. Its nose is naturally lifted. The ears are laid back, and it roars with its mouth open down to the finely detailed fangs. The beard flows back and details around the eyes, mouth, tail, and feet are rendered using the incision technique, bringing the piece vividly to life. On top of the lid, seated at a slight angle, the creature is a lion. In Buddhism, lions are regarded as mystical guardians of truth. And during the Goryeo dynasty, many Celadon works were crafted in the form of lions. Though lions are seen as brave and powerful, this one feels endearingly cute, but no less significant. The smoke rising from the burner passes through the holes in the lid and slowly escapes into the air through the lion's mouth. As for the lid, an additional tier was raised on top, carefully placing the lion above it, while the body of the burner is adorned with expansive cloud motifs. What truly makes this incense burner shine is that subtle twist in perspective. Rather than centered, it's set slightly off to one side, gently breaking away from the conventional idea of a perfect symmetry. Small yet confident, off-center yet beautiful. The essence of Goryeo Celadon defying convention. Shall we be drawn into the quiet charm of this piece, whose imperfection creates its own perfection?

0: This small fish spends its entire life clinging to the coral stalk. This is its home. The fish lives freely in the shade of the white Dendronythia coral. They also forage for food among the rocks with their sturdy mouths. To marine life, coral serves as both a refuge from predators and a bountiful reserve of food. Corals flourish where sunlight penetrates deeply and the water flows freely. Plankton gather there, and following them are various schools of fish. But the beautiful soft corals are not always in full bloom. When currents stagnate, they close their polyps and hunker down to wait it out. When the tides shift and the water begins to circulate, they slowly open, unveiling their grace once more. They do this to feed on plankton traveling through the current. The reason Jeju Sea is beloved by divers is its world-class colonies of soft coral.
1: 열대 바다에 있는 산호는 이 딱딱한 경산호들이거든요. 하지만 제주 이 바다에는 이 말랑말랑한 연산호가 대부분입니다. 색깔도 뭐 보라색, 노란색, 붉은색 등이 화려하고 그 비교해서 본다면 열대 바다의 경산호는 이 흑백의 느낌이라면 이 제주의 연산호 군락은 되게 이제 컬러풀해서 경관적 가치도 뛰어나다고 볼 수 있습니다.
0: The soft coral forests are both a marker of the island's pristine waters and steadfast pillars of its marine ecosystem. Jeju soft coral colonies are a gift of nature and a treasure reminding us of the preciousness of our environment.

Greetings from South Korea. I am Arang, Arirang News AI anchor. Here is the news making headlines today. The government and ruling Democratic Party have pledged to make the second half of this year the starting point for a major economic leap. At a policy meeting on Monday, the two sides discussed a growth strategy centered on the three mega projects and key legislative reforms, including accelerating investment in chips and data centers. The DP4 leaders said the party aims to deliver tangible improvements to people's livelihoods by promoting regional-led growth and pursuing structural reforms. The government also outlined plans to strengthen its response to economic risks by creating an integrated system to manage housing market stability and foreign exchange markets while tackling long-term challenges such as widening inequality. Following the U.S. listing of SK Hynix's American depository receipts last week, leveraged and inverse exchange-traded funds, ETFs, tied to the underlying asset are set to debut on the New York stock market early this week. According to major U.S. ETF issuers, multiple ETFs linked to the SK Hynix ADR are scheduled for launch on Monday and Tuesday. U.S. ETF issuers have already been managing single-stock leveraged and inverse ETFs, tracking major tech heavyweights listed in New York, such as Nvidia, Tesla, and Alphabet. The SK Hynix ADR made its debut on Wall Street on Friday, surging approximately 13% from its initial offering price to close at around $168.5. The U.S. continued strikes against Iran over the weekend, which U.S. Central Command said in a social media post on Sunday, were meant to degrade Iran's ability to attack civilian mariners and commercial ships freely transiting the Strait of Hormuz. The sharp escalation in hostilities came as Iran's Islamic Revolutionary Guard Corps announced that it had shut the Strait of Hormuz. However, President Trump immediately rejected the claim and said traffic is flowing. U.S. Central Command has also insisted that the strait remains open, adding that U.S. forces are positioned and prepared to ensure freedom of navigation in the vital waterway. Meanwhile in Venezuela, the death toll from the country's devastating twin earthquakes has climbed to 4,490, according to updated figures released by the Venezuelan government. The official number of injured remains at 16,740, while 17,907 people have been left homeless. Officials reported that 856 buildings were damaged, and 1,222 aftershocks have been recorded since the main quake struck on June 24. The United Nations has estimated that around 50,000 people remain missing beneath the rubble as search and rescue operations continue. In sports, South Korea's Yoo Hae-ran has captured her second straight LPGA major title, winning the Amundi Evian Championship in France after a dramatic playoff victory on Sunday. The world number 7 defeated Canada's Brooke Henderson on the first playoff hole after the pair finished tied at a 19-under par 265. Yoo had led by 5 shots during the final round before being forced into extra holes, where she sealed the win with a birdie. It marks her 5th LPGA Tour title overall and comes just 2 weeks after her breakthrough major victory at the KPMG Women's PGA Championship. She is now the first South Korean golfer since Park In-bi in 2013 to win back-to-back LPGA major championships. That is all from me today. Thank you for watching.

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1: The economy is expected to expand 2.5% this year.
2: Korea's ties with its global partners on the sidelines of the

How to survive in career, barbecue restaurants. 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Seal it tight. If the stool flips open, store your clothes inside. Wearing light colours, grab an apron. It's the best defence against oil splatter and smoke. Step 2. Bottomless side dishes. Basic side dishes at a barbecue restaurant. Eat, eat and eat as much as you want. Side dishes come with free refills. Oh, and if you don't see this sign, just ask, 사장님, 여기 밑반찬 좀 더 주세요. Simple, isn't it? Step 3. Grilling meat. There are various kinds of samgyeopsal in Korea. Place the meat on the grill. Turn it over when golden. And again when it looks done. Again and again and again. Step 4. Sam style. You aren't taking bites of sam like a taco, are you? In Korea, we have it in one bite. A pro tip here. Add only as much as you can handle in a bite. Gotta avoid awkward situations. Step 5. Enjoy the perks. After the meal, enjoy the perks offered as a Korean restaurant. Fabric refreshers get rid of the barbecue smell, while mint candies freshen your breath. Did you survive the barbecue restaurant? Hang on. Are you here with someone you want to impress? Then let's skip the garlic. Who knows?

0: initiative. The future is already in motion. Intelligence redesigns reality. Life expands beyond limits. Culture moves the world. Our vision reaches into the infinite. Together, we will go even further. The K Initiative.
1: Suwon Special City has provided a nice environment for companies to run businesses. SMEs on the Rise 2026 introduces the continuous growth of the local small and mid-sized companies which aim to build a brighter future. This week on SMEs on the Rise, we introduce IceLinker, a developer of a cooling and heating healthcare device that can improve the quality of people's lives. Also, we look into IoBio, which has developed AI-based dental diagnostic devices that can detect even small symptoms. And we explore SNT, which has suggested premium skincare solutions based on the nanofiber technologies. Technologies that can provide a life of health and wellness. Stay tuned and explore the SMEs in Suwon Special City, which have made ceaseless efforts to build a better future.

0: There is a company which has developed technologies that can tackle the inconvenience in people's daily lives. It is IceLinker, which has paved a new path for the healthcare industry.
1: In a hot summer, this would be, oh, so wonderful.
0: By developing portable cooling and heating care solutions that can be used anytime, at any place, the company has suggested new standards for self-care in daily life. We explore IceLinker, which has strived hard to develop advanced technologies that can benefit humans. Sometimes after working out, you need a cold pack. It could be used to relieve pain. We use ice, but freezing it is a bit inconvenient, and also clearing away the melted water. That's a bit of a hassle. Today, we're going to take a look at a company that has developed some new technologies that get rid of this inconvenience. IceLinker is located in Suwon Special City. It is a healthcare startup which has achieved growth based on its own technologies. Putting top priority on HCT, or human-centered tech, it has developed rapid cooling and heating technologies. As part of an effort to solve issues that are caused by heat, the firm has developed and released innovative healthcare items.
1: Hi, it's lovely to meet you for the first time. Could you introduce briefly the company?
2: IceLinker는 삼성전자 C랩으로 삼성에 투자를 받았던 기업이고요. 급속 냉각기술로 다양한 휴대용 제품을 만들고 있습니다.
1: Oh, so what is your main product?
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0: Elathera is the main product of the company. It is a portable cold and hot 2-in-1 device that is small in size. Aside from the management of skin flare and swelling, it can be used for the joint and muscle care as well.
1: It's so small in size and really light. And I understand as well as going cold, you can use this for heat therapy as well, is that true?
2: Mm-hmm.
1: Wow, could you explain a bit about it?
2: Okay. 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
1: 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Oh, that is so cold, so quickly. Wow.
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1: Ah, that's so convenient.
0: Consumers have shown positive responses to the company's product. As it can rapidly cool down facial blushing as well as red face after a workout, the product has gained a lot of popularity in the market. Without the need to use ice or cooling packs, it can provide improved performance by reaching minus 10 degrees only after 80 seconds.
1: I'm going to give the device a try now by myself, so I just need to push this on button.
2: Yes.
1: Okay.
2: 2 seconds.
1: 2 seconds. Oh, you hear the beep.
2: Mm-hmm.
1: And it's a blue light, so I assume, is this getting cold?
2: Yes. Okay. 1 minute, maybe.
1: Just wait a minute.
2: Yeah.
1: Oh, you can see, look, it's getting a bit cold, and you can hear a little fan as well.
2: Yeah.
1: Wow. Can I place it on my hand,
2: yeah.
1: See how cold it is? Already, that's really cold. Wow, that's so refreshing. And you can use this anywhere, on your neck
2: yeah.
1: or anything?
2: Yeah.
1: Oh, that's amazing. In a hot summer, this would be, oh, so wonderful. Oh, that's lovely.
2: 그리고 온열 기능은 39도, 45도, 55도까지 뜨거워집니다. 물론 55도는 화상을 입을 수 있지만 55도인 이유가 옷 위에서도 따뜻하게 하기 위해서 아이들의 복통이나 여자분 생리통 할 때 옷에도 쓸 수 있도록 하는 제품이고요. 1단계 38도, 39도, 55도까지 뜨거워지게 되고요. 한번 느껴보시겠어요?
1: Oh yeah. Oh, that gets warm really quickly as well.
2: Yeah, yeah.
1: Wow, no need to wait. That's great.
3: IceLinker has applied an advanced thermo-element technology when producing portable items. The device can provide a strong cooling effect in a short period of time. It can reach the desired temperature rapidly and maintain the accurate temperature level. Also, the firm has obtained 2 patents and built a thorough quality control system.
0: I wonder how overseas customers are responding to the product. What kind of reviews have you received so far?
2: 제품을 처음 출시한 건 미국 크라우드펀딩 킥스타터를 먼저 했습니다. 그래서 한 달 만에 킥스타터는 15만 불 이상 판매가 되었고요. 대부분 다가 여성분들 혹은 스포츠, 필드에 하는 스포츠인들이 얼음을 대지 않고 이렇게 할 수 있는 냉각 디바이스가 너무 좋다고 해서 판매하게 되었죠.
0: So is it

0: People use varied cosmetic items every day. 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So let's find out more about the nanotechnologies that are paving a new path in the beauty industry. S&T is located in Suwon Special City. The company specializes in producing cutting-edge nanofibers. 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I'm Peter.
1: Nice to meet you too.
0: So your main business area is nanofibers as a company. What made you decide to develop technologies surrounding nanofiber materials?
1: 저희 S&T는 2014년도에 창립이 되어서 나노섬유와 탄소섬유 제조 기술을 바탕으로

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1: The future is already in motion. Intelligence redesigns reality. 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Culture moves the world. Our vision reaches into the infinite. Together, we will go even further.
0: The K Initiative.

0: In our headlines on this Monday, July 13th, here in South Korea, the Lee Jae-myung administration and the ruling Democratic Party are pledging to kickstart a new phase of economic growth in the second half of the year with an ambitious investment and reform agenda. Meanwhile, South Korea is enduring its most intense heat wave of the summer, with daytime temperatures hitting as high as 37 degrees Celsius and tropical nights offering little relief. On the international front, hopes for de-escalation are fading as the US and Iran intensify the latest confrontation, putting diplomacy and regional security under renewed pressure. The Lee Jae-myung administration and the ruling Democratic Party are seeking to hammer out a legal framework in support of South Korea's three mega projects as part of broader economic commitments for the second half of this year. Our political correspondent An Sung-jin reports.
1: The government and ruling Democratic Party have pledged to make the second half of this year the starting point for a major economic leap. At a policy meeting on Monday, the two sides discussed a growth strategy centered on the administration's flagship three mega projects on semiconductors, data centers, and physical AI, as well as key legislative reforms. The ruling party looks to push through key bills by the end of the year, including the Mega Special Zone Act to foster regional strategic industries through regulatory exemptions and tax support. It is also backing the project through a special committee launched last week dedicated to the project. The DP floor leader said the party aims to move swiftly on the projects to build globally competitive industries and secure new engines of economic growth.
2: Our goal is not just to deliver record-breaking figures, but to bring meaningful improvements to people's lives. Together with the government, we will make the second half of this year an economic leap year for a stronger, more competitive Korea.
1: The government also outlined plans to strengthen its response to economic risks by creating an integrated system to manage housing market stability and foreign exchange markets. Deputy Prime Minister and Finance Minister Koo Yoon-chul added that the government's strategy focuses on six major policy tasks in the three key areas of mitigating the economic impact of the Middle East conflict, boosting Korea's long-term growth potential, and addressing structural challenges such as widening inequality. Koo stated that the government will closely monitor risks including inflation, exchange rates, and interest rates, while strengthening economic partnerships to reinforce Korea's supply chains and energy security. With the Democratic Party showing its intent by already setting up a special committee to support the three mega projects, all eyes are on whether it can now deliver the legislative and budget support needed to drive the projects forward. An Sung-jin, Arirang News.
0: And the South Korean stock market tumbled dramatically during trade on this Monday amid profit-taking by institutional investors and renewed geopolitical concerns. Our Park Chu-hee has the closing numbers.
3: On Monday, the local stock market plunged below the 7,000-point mark for the first time in 2 months. The benchmark KOSPI closed at 6,806.93, down 8.95% from the previous session. The tech-heavy KOSDAQ also suffered heavy losses, ending at 799.36, down 4.55%. Retail investors stepped in to buy the dip, but their purchases were not enough to offset heavy selling by foreign and institutional investors. During the session, the Korea Exchange activated a sell-side sidecar on the main KOSPI market at 10:34 a.m., marking the 18th sell-side sidecar activation on the KOSPI this year. The sell-off intensified in the afternoon, with the index falling more than 8%. The plunge eventually triggered

0: a level 1 circuit breaker shutting down the market for 20 minutes. This marks the 7th activation so far this year. The market's sharp decline was led by the country's largest technology companies. Samsung Electronics sank more than 10%, while chipmaker SK Hynix plunged more than 15% at the closing bell. The losses came just days after SK Hynix made its Nasdaq debut through American Depositary Receipt on Friday. Despite the successful debut, institutional profit-taking and growing geopolitical risks fueled heavy selling in the domestic market.
1: Samsung Electronics and SK Hynix together account for nearly 60% of the KOSPI, so increased volatility in these two stocks inevitably leads to greater volatility in the overall index. The recent concentration of investment flows through products such as leveraged ETFs has further amplified price swings in major semiconductor stocks, particularly Samsung Electronics and SK Hynix.
0: The market volatility was also driven by escalating geopolitical tensions. After Iran blocked the Strait of Hormuz, international oil prices surged, with Brent and West Texas Intermediate crude rising by around 4% amid fears of global inflation and supply chain disruptions. Experts advise investors to closely monitor developments in the Middle East and changes in foreign and institutional investment flows, as market volatility is expected to remain high. Baek Ju-hee, Arirang News.
2: Meanwhile, weekend mornings are taking on new meaning here in South Korea, with stock market classes gathering crowds of people eager to learn the basics and the risks of investing in the local bourse. Our Kim Jun-hong was there.
3: It's Saturday morning here in Yeouido, the heart of Seoul's financial market. Office workers are gone for the weekend, but this academy is just getting ready to welcome students.
4: Class kicks off with an analysis of one of last week's biggest market stories, SK Hynix's ADR debut. Every class here is about stocks. For around $330 US a month, students receive lessons from basic chart reading to company analysis and overall market conditions. Enrollment has risen alongside this year's stock market rally.
5: A year ago, we'd get just a few calls a day. Now it's over 30 and enrollment has more than doubled. Recent calls have been from investors who bought Samsung Electronics or SK Hynix near their highs.
4: Students range from college students in their 20s to retirees in their 70s. Including those taking the course online, the academy now has several hundred students.
6: I never thought stock investing was something I should do, so I didn't even have a brokerage account. But after a lot of recommendations, I decided to give it a try by learning the basics.
4: Some are shifting how they manage their wealth a little later in life.
7: Most of my investments used to be in real estate, but I think stocks make more sense now. I hope steady investing will help me enjoy a comfortable retirement.
4: After first reaching the 5,000-point mark in late January, it took just 5 months for the benchmark KOSPI to climb another 4,000 points to reach 9,000. Rising chip demand and AI optimism lifted the country's chip giants, drawing new retail investors into the market. That trend was reflected in new brokerage account openings across every age group. Accounts for children and teenagers were up more than 600% year-on-year, while the figure for people aged 60 and above rose more than 250%. Real estate has long dominated wealth building in Korea, but that formula is beginning to change, with more money flowing into financial assets.
8: Some money has shifted from real estate into financial assets since last year's rally. More investors are now taking a longer-term view of Korean stocks instead of treating them as short-term trades.
4: Experts, however, say it's too early to call it a structural shift. Whether individuals continue investing despite market uncertainty will determine if the trend truly takes hold. Kim Jun-hong, Arirang News.
2: In other news now, exports during the first 10 days of this month hit a new high driven by semiconductors and a rebound in shipments to China and the U.S. Preliminary findings by the Korea Customs Service on this Monday show exports between July 1st and July 10th expanded almost 54% on year to log $29.8 billion. Imports, meanwhile, rose over 17% to post $23.5 billion, resulting in a trade surplus of $6.4 billion $1.5 billion. Overseas shipments of semiconductors surged 193%, accounting for roughly 38% of total exports. South Korea's foreign exchange market is bracing for a multi-billion dollar boost as SK Hynix prepares to bring home the proceeds from its blockbuster Nasdaq debut last Friday. Our Lee Ju-yeon explains.
4: Following its Nasdaq debut, SK Hynix is expected to bring a major inflow of capital into Korea's foreign exchange market. The chipmaker raised $26.5 billion through American depository receipts last week, with the proceeds scheduled to be deposited on Tuesday. SK Hynix plans to use most of the funds for domestic investment. This means the dollar-denominated proceeds will eventually need to be converted into Korean won, potentially adding a significant supply of U.S. dollars to the local foreign exchange market.
9: If this ADR listing generates a dollar supply worth around 40 trillion Korean won, or 26.5 billion U.S. dollars, it could serve as a key catalyst in bringing the $1 exchange rate into the 1,401 range.
4: At the height of the COVID-19 pandemic, around 20 billion U.S. dollars were supplied to the domestic market under a currency swap agreement between the Bank of Korea and the U.S. Federal Reserve. By comparison, SK Hynix ADR offering could bring an even larger amount into the market, with proceeds totaling 26.5 billion U.S. dollars. However, experts warn that converting such a large amount all at once could increase volatility in the foreign exchange market. The proceeds are therefore expected to be converted gradually based on capital efficiency.
1: In the long run, however, the exchange rate is driven more by the won's underlying fundamentals than by short-term supply and demand factors. We may therefore see the won strengthen in the short term, but the longer-term impact is likely to be limited.
4: Meanwhile, leverage and inverse exchange-traded funds tied to SK Hynix ADR are set to launch on consecutive days early this week, just 3 days after the chipmaker's successful Nasdaq debut. With the $1 exchange rate hovering around 1,501, analysts say it is too early to determine whether the dollar inflow will help stabilize the market over the long term. Lee Ju-yeon, Arirang News.
2: The Bank of Korea has rejected talk about the semiconductor upcycle reaching its peak. According to the central bank on this Monday, the market is in fact facing a supply shortage and not an oversupply, as the current boom is fueled by structural and competitive enterprise investments in AI infrastructure. The bank also noted the high technical complexity of manufacturing high-performance chips limits mass production. Accordingly, officials at the BOK forecast chip demand to remain strong well into 2027.

0: South Korea is striving against its most brutal heat wave of the summer, with daytime temperatures hitting as high as 37 degrees Celsius and tropical nights offering little relief. Our Lee Seung-jae reports.
1: South Korea is sweltering under an intense heat wave, with scorching temperatures and tropical nights affecting much of the country on Monday. Daytime highs are between 30 and 37 degrees Celsius, while most regions are expected to see a heat index of around 33 degrees through Tuesday. Parts of Central Korea, Gyeongsangbuk-do Province, and Jeollabuk-do Province could feel as hot as 35 degrees. Seoul recorded its first tropical night of the year and its hottest temperature so far at 35 degrees Celsius, prompting authorities to expand tropical night advisories. The Korea Meteorological Administration says the extreme heat is being driven by two powerful high-pressure systems over the Korean Peninsula, combined with warm, humid southerly winds.
2: Heatwave advisories remain in effect across most of the country as a strong upper-level high-pressure system and hot, humid southerly winds fuel the extreme heat, with severe warnings issued for Pohang and Gyeongsan in Gyeongsangbuk-do Province.
1: Temporary relief is expected to arrive from Tuesday as the seasonal rain front moves in, bringing monsoon showers nationwide and temporarily easing the extreme heat. However, forecasters warn temperatures are likely to climb again once the rain passes, meaning the summer heat is far from over. Many people have sought relief from the heat at Seoul's Han River swimming pools, where crowds pack the facilities to cool off and escape the lingering summer temperatures.
3: It feels like the heat disappears all at once. It's cool and nice. Playing at night feels romantic.
1: With much of the summer still ahead, many will continue to seek out any relief from the heat, both during the day and night. Lee Seung-jae, Arirang News.
0: Meanwhile, in the Middle East, hopes for de-escalation are fading as the U.S. and Iran intensify the latest confrontation, putting diplomacy and regional security under renewed pressure. Our Cho Young-un has the latest.
4: The U.S. continued strikes against Iran over the weekend, which U.S. Central Command said in a social media post on Sunday were meant to degrade Iran's ability to attack civilian mariners and commercial ships freely transiting the Strait of Hormuz. CENTCOM said President Trump ordered the strikes to hold Iranian forces accountable. According to the latest reports, around 140 Iranian targets were hit, including missile and drone launch sites, in an effort to weaken Iran's ability to threaten civilian shipping in the strategic waterway. Iran's armed forces had launched waves of missiles and drones targeting U.S. military bases across the Persian Gulf, including bases in Jordan, Qatar, Kuwait, Bahrain, and Oman, in response to U.S. bombings against military facilities late last week. Iran's state-run Islamic Republic news agency reported that enemy projectiles had struck Qasem Island, a strategically important island in the Gulf that is home to a major Islamic Revolutionary Guard Corps base. Later reports indicated that additional military facilities in Bandar Abbas, Kesh, and Hashabad had also been attacked. The sharp escalation in hostilities came as Iran's Islamic Revolutionary Guard Corps announced that it had shut the Strait of Hormuz. However, President Trump immediately rejected the claim and said traffic is flowing. U.S. Central Command has also insisted that the strait remains open, adding that U.S. forces are positioned and prepared to ensure freedom of navigation in the vital waterway. Cho Young-un, Arirang News.
0: Over in Venezuela, authorities say there have been at least 4,490 losses of lives from the country's devastating earthquakes late last month. The latest tally also shows over 16,000 people have been injured, while almost 18,000 have been displaced, as more than 800 buildings have been destroyed. The United Nations, for its part, expects the death toll to rise as some 50,000 people remain unaccounted for. North Korean Premier Park Tae-sung has shared his commitment to promoting Pyongyang's strategic partnership with Beijing to meet the demands of a new era. According to the regime state media on this Monday, remarks to this end were included in a message of gratitude from Park to his Chinese counterpart Li Qiang after a three-day trip to China that ended on Sunday. The North Korean delegation's visit to Beijing and Tianjin commemorated the 65th anniversary of the Treaty of Friendship, Cooperation and Mutual Assistance. As South Korea grapples with a shrinking population, one Buddhist temple here is offering more than prayers. It's helping singles find lifelong partners. Our Hong Seo-jung shows us how.
5: With their hearts fluttering with anticipation, participants one by one slowly make their way into the temple. 10 men and 10 women have gathered here, each hoping to find the one. After briefly introducing themselves using their chosen nicknames, the participants showcase their talents to win over potential partners. They are then randomly paired off for a stroll through the temple grounds. By sheer coincidence, some participants are matched with the same partner 3 times in a row.
6: As we keep talking, we gradually get to know each other better.
5: Surprisingly, this matchmaking program is taking place at the Naksansa Temple in Yangyang in Gangwon-do Province. Drawing more than 4,000 applicants, the program was first launched as part of a public awareness initiative to address Korea's low birth rate.
7: Naksansa Temple has long been regarded as a place where wishes come true and meaningful connections begin. We hope the time spent here will lead each participant to a special encounter and a lasting bond.
5: Following the rules of the temple stay, the participants change into Buddhist robes and share a traditional temple meal.
8: The calm, traditional atmosphere here naturally makes me slow down and approach things with a more grounded and composed attitude.
5: They also take part in a date where one person is blindfolded while the other guides them through the temple grounds. Relying on each other every step of the way, they gradually get to know one another better and grow closer. Against the backdrop of the sea, a tea session builds a romantic atmosphere where conversations naturally deepen. The program continues the next day after a nighttime date with the participant of their choice. The poses may be challenging, but the pain seems easier to bear when they're with someone they have taken a liking to. After spending 2 days and 1 evening together, the moment of truth has arrived, resulting in 5 new couples.
9: Even as marriage becomes increasingly difficult in today's society, love still finds a way. Hong Seo-jung, Arirang News, Yangyang.
10: This is the world now. Republican U.S. Senator Lindsey Graham died Saturday night after suffering a ruptured aorta. He was 71. According to preliminary findings from the medical examiner's office, the rupture was linked to hardened arteries, with officials awaiting toxicology results to confirm an official cause of death. Just hours before his death, Senator Graham had returned from a trip to Ukraine where he met with President Vladimir Zelensky to discuss air defense needs. Ukrainian and Israeli leaders both expressed condolences, praising Graham's decades-long advocacy for their nations. President Trump called Graham a, quote, hard-working patriot and ordered flags lowered in his honor. Graham had once been a vocal critic of Trump before later becoming a loyal supporter. He spent much of his career shaping foreign policy from the Senate Judiciary Committee, where he oversaw more than 200 federal judicial confirmations. Typhoon Bavi made landfall in eastern China this weekend as the strongest storm to hit mainland China this year. The storm struck the coast of Zhejiang Province on Saturday night before weakening to a tropical storm as it moved inland. Chinese authorities had evacuated more than 2.8 million people and thousands of flights and train services were canceled. Despite widespread property damage, no deaths or injuries have been reported. Before hitting mainland China, the storm battered Taiwan, which reported 134 injuries and hundreds of canceled flights. Meteorologists warn the storm system retains enough strength to generate dangerous rainfall hundreds of kilometers inland as it moves toward China's northeastern provinces this week. In Spain, one of the country's deadliest wildfires has killed at least 12 people in the southeastern region of Almería. The fire has scorched more than 60 square kilometers of forest and farmland since starting on Thursday amid Western Europe's third heat wave this summer. Most victims were foreign nationals who authorities say died after failing to reach safety in time, though family members of one victim dispute claims that adequate warnings were given. Spanish officials arrested two people for violating evacuation orders as crews evacuated nearly 1,500 residents from surrounding communities. Chu Ji-han, Arirang News.

Seoul is now under a heat wave warning. The bigger concern is that temperatures aren't dropping much overnight. Seoul has logged tropical nights for two nights in a row, and tropical night alerts are in place across most of the country. So be sure to protect yourself from the heat. The intense heat is also making the atmosphere more unstable, allowing showers to develop more easily. Passing showers will move through Seoul and other parts of the central regions, including 전라북도 provinces as well. Most areas will pick up around 5 to 40 millimeters of rain. So it's a good idea to keep an umbrella with you when heading home. Starting tomorrow, monsoon rain will spread across the country once again. Through Wednesday, the central regions could see 30 to 80 millimeters of rain, while northern Gyeonggi-do province and northern Gangwon-do province could see more than 100 millimeters of rain. Even with the rain, the intense summer heat isn't going anywhere. Daytime highs in Seoul will be 32 degrees Celsius, while Daegu and Gyeongju will both top out at 35 degrees. Now here's a look at the weather around the world.

He bursts into laughter upon unexpectedly discovering an incense burner on a street in Insado. What made him laugh was none other than a replica of the Celadon incense burner with openwork geometric design, often held as the pinnacle of Koryo Celadon. Its clear, luminous jade green glaze, and even the three adorable rabbits supporting the burner, at first glance, it seems quite convincing, but it cannot escape his keen eye. Perhaps, unable to support the burner, the rabbits and the replica are oversized and clumsy. In reality, the rabbits on the authentic piece are as small as the joints of an adult's finger. They have borne the weight of layered lotus petals and an openwork lid for over 1,000 years. This incense burner is also considered a masterpiece that showcases the refined and exceptional craftsmanship of the Koryo dynasty. Each delicate petal was individually shaped and attached, and the precise openwork technique, carved to allow incense smoke to rise like drifting clouds, stands as clear evidence. Above all, it embodies a remarkable sense of balance that is difficult to perfectly recreate even with modern techniques. It is, in essence, a complete convergence of the decorative techniques of its time. It can be imitated, but never truly matched, the unwavering dedication of Koryo artisans. The laughter in Insado may well have been the most honest expression of awe for the extraordinary artistic spirit of our ancestors, so far ahead of their time.

President Lee Jae-myung is home this week following his presence at this year's NATO summit in Turkey, as well as a state visit to Mongolia. And in both places, he touched upon the importance of peace on the Korean Peninsula and more.

0: Hope your work week is off to a good start. It's Monday, July 13th here in Seoul. I'm Min Sanhi. Two countries and 1 week of summit diplomacy amid a fresh push to elevate South Korea's global profile. Now, this was the gist of President Lee Jae-myung's mission to Turkey and Mongolia last week. For more on this, I have Chloe Bourgnon with French broadcaster France 24 here in the studio. Chloe, welcome back.
1: Hello, thank you for having me.
0: I also have Professor Pang Gil-chu at the Korea National Diplomatic Academy live on the line. Professor Pang, as always, it's a pleasure to have you with us.
2: Pleased to be with you.
0: Chloe, let's start here in the studio. Let's begin with details of President Lee Jae-myung's state visit to Mongolia and the diplomatic gains of that particular trip.
1: Yeah, so first, it's interesting to note that it was the first visit from the Korean president in Mongolia in 15 years. So it was a three-day visit, including state summit with the Mongolian president. He also met with the Speaker of Parliament. He also met with the Prime Minister. So quite a busy visit, actually. So what we know is when meeting with the Mongolian president, they both declared that it was the start of a golden era in the relationship, bilateral relationship between the two countries. They were speaking about cooperation. So he also had a lunch meeting with the South Korean community where Lee Jae-myung has been comparing the South Korean pioneering spirit with the Mongolia's nomadic spirit, explaining that's maybe one of the reasons why the two countries can understand each other so well and that the friendship is there. He did call Mongolia a close friend. That was on the state dinner Friday evening. And he also talked at that moment about expanding the bilateral collaboration. So the effect could be felt, especially by citizens on both sides. So not only diplomatically or into a state level, but also having real effects on both country's citizens. The things more they've been talking about is mostly cooperation in supply chains, cooperation in critical minerals, for example, to get them. There was a memorandum of understanding that was signed in 2023. The discussions are to kind of update this one, especially obviously critical materials are very useful for semiconductors, for chips, for everything around AI, around digital era. So Korea has been trying quite a lot to get some other way to get those critical minerals and materials. So that's obviously a very important part. And there's been also discussion in a lot of different economic and cultural areas. So for example, developing transport infrastructures, also food export, the Korean food, K-food export, even if it's more on a private business level, obviously. But with the president on Friday dinner, for example, there was economic leaders from South Korean teams. There were about 40 people, like 40 companies there.

0: So that was part of also of discussion, and the main thing was the idea of principle, like agreement on principle on a comprehensive economic partnership agreement that would be they would work together to reach around 2030 about $1 billion in annual bilateral trade. So that's kind of a very big promise.
1: Right, indeed. Professor Ban, I wonder, why are Seoul's ties with Ulaanbaatar important, keeping in mind, of course, the current state of geopolitics?
2: Well, South Korea and Mongolia ties matter geopolitically and diplomatically. First, reciprocal profits through the cooperation of critical minerals are possible because Mongolia is rich in critical minerals, and South Korea is equipped with the state-of-the-art technologies to explore and develop them. This reciprocal architecture is greatly advantageous in a situation where critical mineral security is at the forefront these days under the transitional and unpredictable international order. Second, South Korea-Mongolia ties could create diplomatic synergy because South Korea's diplomatic strategy is harmonized with Mongolia's one, actually, in some sense. South Korea seeks inclusive diplomacy with non-like-minded countries, as well as security diplomacy with allies and partners. Meanwhile, Mongolia takes its diplomatic ties with South Korea seriously, but at the same time, it is close diplomatically to China, Russia, and North Korea. In this sense, Mongolia's diplomatic flexibility is harmonized with South Korea's inclusive diplomacy. In particular, Mongolia could play a positive role in supporting South Korea policy on North Korea and mitigating tension on the Korean Peninsula if it takes advantage of its unique diplomacy. Third, under the architecture of diplomatic pragmatism, the ROC government also seeks expanded diplomacy where it expands its diplomatic horizon. To this end, South Korea is aiming for the new Northern Policy 2.0 and the new Southern Policy 2.0. Meanwhile, Mongolia serves as an important arena to achieve the objectives of the new Northern Policy 2.0 because of its geopolitical location as one of the Central Asian countries. All in all, the golden era of the ROC-Mongolia relationship reflects all this geopolitical and diplomatic importance. The fact that the South Korean president visited Mongolia in the second year of his administration, which is an initial phase, shows how important Mongolia is to South Korea geopolitically and diplomatically.
1: Right. And speaking about North Korea, Chloe, President Lee Jae-myung and his Mongolian counterpart, Oh Ha-gin, who did touch upon tensions on the Korean Peninsula. Could you tell us a bit more about what was said?
0: Yeah, so what we know is Lee Jae-myung, after the meeting with the president of Mongolia, said that he gave him his vision for peace and stability here on the Korean Peninsula, and that the Mongolian president strongly agreed with those principles. And then later we got some more information given by the presidential office. They said that the two leaders agreed to strengthen cooperation in effort to establish peace on the Korean Peninsula and to reaffirm that they wanted to ensure peace on the broader region as well that would benefit both countries. So that's always interesting to know that Mongolia is feeling like they also have a need for themselves to see peace and stability in the area. And then the Mongolian president also said that he pledged his proactive support to Seoul peacebuilding effort. And maybe most importantly, he also pledged the role in resumption of inter-Korean dialogue if possible.
1: Right, and speaking about inter-Korean dialogue, I'd like to circle back to something you mentioned, Professor Ban. Do you believe Mongolia can indeed play a part in promoting dialogue between the two Koreas?
2: Well, it's not going to be easy, but any role could be helpful in a situation where extreme hostility continues on the Korean Peninsula. When countries break up all communications and diplomatic engagements, a mediating role is more important. The Iran war showed how important mediators are to initiate the communication and negotiating process. In this sense, Mongolia could serve as an optimal mediator due to these unique ties with North Korea. Mongolia has an embassy in North Korea, and reciprocally, North Korea has an embassy in Mongolia. So Mongolia and North Korea talk to each other frequently. This unique position allows Mongolia to play a mediating role in initiating inter-Korean talks, which has been deadlocked over the last several years. In short, Mongolia's unique position is taken as an asset for a mediating actor. The remaining question is how willing Mongolia is to play this role. If tension on the Korean Peninsula were to be mitigated, the Mongolia economic cooperation could be much more facilitating. So a mediating role could be aligned with Mongolia's national interests as well. With this in mind, I would say that the Mongolia summit could pave the way for stepping up Mongolia's willingness to play a mediating role in easing tension on the Korean Peninsula.
1: Right, I see. Now, Chloe, prior to his state visit to Mongolia, President Lee Jae-myung was in Turkey to attend the NATO summit. Could you walk us through his agenda there?
0: Yeah, so he was there on Tuesday and Wednesday. So the first day he was meeting with the NATO Secretary General to start negotiation on a South Korea and NATO procurement framework agreement. So this is supposed to be a structured long-term contract where you have prices and volumes that are kind of set up in advance to allow some exchange and especially for all the NATO countries to be able to buy from South Korea. And the same day, there was also the NATO Summit Defense Industry Forum. That's where this whole framework was the most important, because the whole idea would be to be able to elevate the South Korea and NATO defense framework. South Korea is not, at the moment, part of NATO. So there was this idea of being able to get this better framework that will also allow South Korea to be able to promote the defense industry a bit more. And there was also, is also been having a lot of bilateral meetings actually on the side of the NATO summit. So for example, with the Romanian president on Wednesday, with the president of Ukraine, Volodymyr Zelensky as well, where he has pledged about $100 million worth of non-lethal assistance to Ukraine. They've also been speaking about the prisoner of war, the North Korean prisoners of war, or in Ukraine at the moment, and also met with the Canadian Prime Minister among the deal about submarines at that moment, among others.
1: Right, and with regard to sideline summits, Professor Pan, President Lee Jae-myung also spoke separately to US President Donald Trump about warship building, I understand. But before I ask you that question, I'd first like your thoughts, or your assessment, that is, of the Lee Jae-myung administration's gains, achievements, agenda at the NATO summit this year.
2: To be honest, actually, since President Lee did not attend last year's NATO summit, South Korea's diplomatic stance towards Europe and NATO remained unclear. Attendance at this year's NATO summit helped address this ambiguity. Furthermore, his agendas and messages were well suited for maximizing South Korea's national interest based upon pragmatic the diplomacy. To be more specific, first of all, attendance at this year's NATO summit helped consolidate South Korea's diplomacy with Europe and its status under the IPO platform. In particular, President Lee delivered the keynote address at the NATO Summit Defense Industry Forum, where the concept of common values served as a key theme. In addition, this meeting encouraged South Korea to play an enhanced role in the NATO IPO communication. Second, the sharing of common values between South Korea and Europe encouraged South Korea to be much more cooperative with Europe regarding the K-defense industry in an effort to make the long-standing defense cooperation work. In particular, South Korea suggested the NATO defense industry partnership 2.0 to the NATO members. I would say that this suggestion was intended for South Korea's defense industry to be embedded in European defense industry markets from a long-term perspective, in a situation where buy European is being emphasized these days. In this regard, South Korea's agenda on K-defense industry is timely and strategically optimal. Third, the K-defense industry as an agenda was also helpful for the alliance risk management and the alliance cohesion between South Korea and the United States. On the sidelines of this summit, as you pointed out earlier, President Lee met U.S. President Trump in a situation where Trump had earlier asked to him whether South Korea is able to build around 10 naval ships for the United States. So they talk about shipbuilding cooperation. To sum it up, this summit was helpful in terms of diplomacy,

0: technology towards United States because there's a rule in. So the idea that it could be built in South Korea is interesting way of doing it with the US Navy. And we know that there's been request for information that has been officially issued by the US Navy towards the biggest shipbuilders in Korea, asking them their capacities to build the American destroyers and fleet tankers. So that means that there's already been some question asked us of what they could build, how much they could build, how fast they could do it. And it's a movement that's going maybe towards South Korean sides more, because that's going along the agreement that was reached on the side of the APEC summit in October, you know, the Make American Shipbuilding Great Again, the MASGA initiative, because it's supposed to be Korea's pledge $350 billion to be invested in shipbuilding in general, not just the army, but shipbuilding in general. And that was including $150 billion that were committed for commercial shipbuilding sector from Korea under a joint financial network. And that's also why a lot of the Korean shipbuilders have been actually promoting and actively working towards having ship yards in the United States to be able to go through that MASGA initiative.
1: Right then, against this backdrop, Professor Pan, there is much talk about what South Korean shipbuilding has to offer to the U.S. and how such a partnership should be structured. What are your thoughts?
2: Well, South Korean shipbuilding greatly helped the wrong U.S. alliance survive in this era of faltering alliances, although some hurdles still remain regarding legal obstacles like the Jones Act. Well, the Trump administration has converted the gravity of an alliance formula from shared threats to reciprocal profits. Meanwhile, South Korea's world-class shipbuilding capability allowed the United States to acknowledge South Korea as an ally that can help the United States substantially. In more detail, the formula of reciprocal profits were able to be applied to the evolution of the Rogers alliance. In particular, South Korean shipbuilding capacity is expected to contribute to the United States in the two major objectives. First, military readiness in the Western Pacific for the U.S. Navy. And second, reviving American shipbuilding infrastructure. South Korea's professional capacity in MRO, maintenance, repair, and overhaul can help the U.S. naval ships continue their shore force in the Western Pacific. And shipbuilding cooperation between South Korea and the United States can provide the United States with an opportunity to revive its shipbuilding industry. These two expected utilities made the MASGA project to be at the forefront of the ROG-US alliance. In fact, the MASGA project contributed to the successful design of the modernizing alliance between South Korea and the United States, which was made last year. So all in all, I would say that shipbuilding cooperation is not only reciprocally profitable, but also greatly helpful for the evolution of the ROC-US alliance towards the symmetric mechanism. So this MASGA-based project will be structured as we expected, actually. But one thing is enough, actually. Bipartisan support is necessary for this project to continue to go on.
1: Right, indeed. Bipartisan support for that particular partnership. We have some time left, Chloe, so let's quickly touch upon renewed military hostilities between the U.S. and Iran. What is the latest on that front?
0: Yeah, so this weekend has been quite intense in movement. So there's been new United States strikes on Iran this weekend. So Saturday, they attacked in retaliation to an attack by Iran on Cyprus ship in the Strait of Hormuz, according to the Pentagon. Iran is saying that the ship was struck for traveling an unauthorized route through the Strait of Hormuz, because we know that it's kind of the main tension point still now, even if traffic is still starting again. This is a bit of the question at the moment. Is the strait open? So Iran and the US are saying completely opposite things all weekend. We still don't really know how it's looking for now. Donald Trump, the president, was called, and he was on a phone interview with Reuters on Sunday, and he told them, and I'm quoting him, "We are beating them up." In this interview. And in answer, Iran has also been targeting US allies that's around the countries that are around it. So Bahrain, Kuwait, Qatar, Jordan,

0: women have been striked. And it's very, very tense, actually, even in the words and the exchange that happen, even if they're not talking to each other directly. But Donald Trump have threatened to decimate and destroy Iran if the regime made an attempt on his life. The Iran supreme leader vowed to avenge his father's death. So, yeah, it's all still very ongoing, while negotiations are still supposed to be happening. Saturday, the Iranian delegation still went in Oman for the negotiation via mediators to try and get the Strait of Hormuz open and get the ceasefire stabilized.
1: Right. And given this situation, Professor Ban, I wonder, this may be a very tough question, but what end games do you envision for this conflict between Mr. Trump and Tehran?
2: Well, even Washington and Tehran might not have answers to on the outlook of the endgame, because it is becoming much more unpredictable as time goes by. In fact, as you are well aware, the United States and Iran continue military strikes despite the agreed MOU. In the meantime, it seems to be clear that neither wants to resume a full-scale war, because resuming a war could lead to a lose-lose game. With this in mind, we could come up with three possible scenarios. The first scenario is that the United States and Iran return to the negotiating table after a few more strikes. Under this scenario, the MOU could still be functional, although they stopped negotiating temporarily. The second scenario is that they neutralize the MOU itself and bolster their level of military strikes, but their military strikes do not cross the threshold towards the resuming war. Third scenario is that they break the MOU and the engage a war under a totally different name. I would say that the fourth scenario is most likely, and the third scenario is least likely, because neither wants a long-lasting war, as I mentioned earlier. What might happen is that under the first scenario, they could be entrapped in a dilemma where neither negotiation nor war is made. So the long-standing armistice without a peace deal or a war termination could turn out to be the end game. What worries me is that if this scenario were to take place, indeed, the Strait of Hormuz could come under the strong control of Iran, and then Tehran could continue a nuclear program while taking advantage of the long-standing armistice. So the international community needs to pay more attention to prevent this worst-case scenario from taking place.
1: Right, of course, the worst case scenario being a wider regional war between the two countries. I'm afraid that's all the time we have. Professor Ban, as always, thank you so much for your insights today.
2: Thanks for having me.
1: Chloe here in the studio, thank you very much for your time and your thoughts.
0: Thank you.
1: Right, that ends Monday's edition of Press Perspective. Thank you for watching. Be sure to join us again same time tomorrow as we touch upon tourism trends.

0: Korea Initiative. The future is already in motion. Intelligence redesigns reality. Life expands beyond limits. Culture moves the world. Our vision reaches into the infinite. Together, we will go even further. The K Initiative.
1: The moment we wear it, our spirits lift. It helps us grow strong in body and in mind. As we wear it, we learn patience and respect. The belt system motivates students to strive harder and continue growing. This uniform shapes movement into grace and turns performance into something thrilling. Now, embraced around the world, Taekwondo shares our culture, philosophy, and values with pride and spirit. Though it may seem simple, this uniform holds your passion and your journey. It belongs to Taekwondo. Wear the extraordinary. Be with Taekwondo.

0: Korea Initiative.
1: The future is already in motion. Intelligence redesigns reality. 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Our vision reaches into the infinite. 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
0: The K Initiative.
2: The moment we wear it, our spirits lift. It helps us grow strong in body and in mind. As we wear it, we learn patience and respect. The belt system motivates students to strive harder and continue growing. This uniform shapes movement into

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Now, embrace Around the World. 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Though it may seem simple, this uniform holds your passion and your journey. 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Wear the extraordinary. Be with Taekwondo.

0: curious about Korea?
1: And especially K-food? How familiar are you with Korean food? The sea on three sides, a mountainous terrain, and four distinct seasons. Thanks to these conditions, Korean cuisine bursts with diverse and unique flavors.
0: Do you prefer sweet or spicy?
1: A meat lover or a seafood connoisseur?
0: Can't decide?
1: There's got to be something here that you like.
0: For Koreans, rice is foundational. It's a staple and the centerpiece to all meals in Korea. There's bibimbap, rice mixed with vegetables, gukbap, rice in hot soup, and kimbap is the demand around the world.
1: For me, it's noodles over rice. Korea has amazing noodle dishes. Chui ramyeon and cold naengmyeon to blow away the heat. A meat lover here, pork, beef, chicken. I like them all. Did you know that bulgogi is listed in the English dictionary? There's also the famous chimaek, chicken and beer, which is the best combo for a night out with friends.
0: Surrounded by the sea on three sides, Korea has a great selection of seafood. From raw fish to piping hot seafood soups. Ah, it's mouth-watering just talking about it. The two pillars of Korean condiments, gochujang and soy sauce.
1: Ooh, what do you prefer?
0: Gochujang. I like anything made with gochujang. In general, Koreans love spicy food.
1: I prefer the soy sauce base. There's something about the salty and sweet that hits the right spot. I think even those who are trying Korean food for the first time will really like it.
0: But that's not all.
1: We can't leave out the street food. If you're in Korea, it's a must try. They are both treats for your eyes and mouth.
0: How about it? Mouth-watering, right?
1: Korean food, you've got to try it. Discover a whole new world of flavors.

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1: Truth, clarity, and impartiality. And that's what we uphold in a fast-changing world.
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1: This isn't just news, it's our commitment. 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Arirang News.

0: are joined by the K-pan, a traditional Korean music or 국악 ensemble that's helping to bring 판소리 to audiences around the world. Welcome to Talk Room. Could you say hello to our viewers?
1: Hi!
2: We are
3: Singing Pan!
4: Story Pan!
5: Dancing Pan! Pan!
4: Pan!
3: Pan!
5: We are
2: the K-pan!
0: Welcome once again for that, and thank you for that spirited introduction. Could you now introduce yourselves one by one?
6: Yeah. Hello, my name is Jasmine, and I'm the oldest member of the group, and I have biggest smile on this group.
7: 이리 오너라 헛고 놀자.
8: Hi, I'm Stella, and I'm the main vocal of our teams.
9: 분명코 봄이로구나.
10: Hello everyone, I'm David Cho, and I'm currently 18 years old, and I'm the youngest one of the team, so I'm the face of the team also. Oh. And to be honest, I couldn't sleep yesterday because
0: why not?
10: I always dreamed to have an opportunity of this show, and so I was so excited to be here. Thank you.
0: Well, we're very excited to have all of you on the show as well. So the K-pan, you're a very special 판소리 group. You perform 판소리 uniquely in multiple languages, and I'm kind of curious as to who came up with that idea. You said you are the oldest, Jasmine. Does that make you the leader of the group, or?
6: We don't have actually leaders. Okay. We actually have one by one, it's leaders, so that's why, yeah.
0: Okay. Could you tell us a little bit more about the K-pan, though?
6: Yeah, in 2022 in Kyrgyzstan, we had an opportunity to perform there. That's why we just went there, and do you guys want to perform together? And so I told like my siblings, and they say yes. Starting from then, let's perform together and wait, I'm a little nervous right now.
8: So like we started with, at that time we start the English 판소리 because nobody can, like foreigners, they don't understand Korean.
0: Of course.
8: But the 판소리 has a really difficult words in languages. So we tried it to like make a difference with the other like Korean traditional teams. Mm-hmm. So we made the English 판소리 at that time, and that's our starts.
0: Okay, so let me just unpack that a little. 판소리, especially for maybe our foreign viewers, they're not too familiar with it. It's kind of like the opera, maybe, Korean opera of the Joseon era, right? You can say. So there's song and there's words as well. And Kyrgyzstan was the first time that you three all performed together. Was that the first time you performed together?
10: Yeah, it's right, because we're majoring in the same 판소리, but we couldn't have an opportunity to have a
0: stage together.
10: Stage together. Mm-hmm. So, yeah, it was a very special time for us.
0: Right. Yes. I'm curious to learn what the audience reaction was like. Was the K wave, did it reach Kyrgyzstan? Were they already interested in Korean culture? And did they know anything about 판소리? What was that experience like, Stella?
8: Well, I think at that time, everybody was like, what are they going to sing? Mm. Like, what are they gonna do? But after we sing with an English, they were like, oh wow, that's, I can understand a 판소리, that's a 판소리. So they were very interested at that time. So I can't like, I think that was my favorite stage, my favorite memories from now.
0: So it was new that you three were able to perform together, and then you also performed it in English, like Stella said. Mm-hmm. But 판소리 is recognized by UNESCO as an intangible cultural heritage, I believe, of humanity. And it's also one of the most quintessential sort of Korean art forms. So what gave you the idea of performing this in English? Is it just to make the audience understand what you're talking about or singing about?
10: As you know, like nowadays, there's a lot of, the K-culture is the mainstream of the worldwide culture, of course. So we thought that we should translate to another language like English or Chinese to send a message or to broadcast our traditions. So yeah, we decided to translate to a lot of

0: language.
1: It must not have been
2: easy. Yeah.
1: Uh-huh. I wonder what was the reaction though when you first performed it in English and Chinese.
3: So I remember I went to like Central Park in New York. We were busking over there. And I was like, just, hey, we're a Korean traditional music called pansori. Do you guys want to hear? And like suddenly, like 20 minutes later, almost 200 people overcame to busking. And they said, wow, this is amazing. How you like, singing like that, you know? So that was my most memorable, like,
1: were you busking in English then? Were you doing English pansori then? Okay.
3: Yeah, never there. I was, like, actually translating. Yeah.
1: At the time?
3: Yeah, at the time, yeah. Mm. We just did it on 2023, that's why, yeah.
1: So you perform pansori in English and Chinese. Any other languages, or are you working on maybe other languages as well?
4: I was at the Philippines for the internship. So I went there to teach the peoples. So at that time, I made the Filipinas mm-hmm. pansori.
1: Whoa.
3: Really?
1: Oh my goodness.
3: She just came 2 days ago.
1: You just came from the Philippines. So you adapted it for the local audience. Well, if you think about that, I guess the limits are, you know, there are no limits.
0: Yeah, no limits.
1: You can have it in multiple languages. Mm-hmm. Again, the K-pan, we've never had more than one guest on the show at one time, so you're the first. And I believe you're also the youngest members to be on the show as well. So once again, congratulations. But I also understand there's something else that's special about the K-pan.
4: Yes.
1: Could one of you maybe explain what makes this so special?
0: We're genetic. Yes.
1: You're genetically related.
0: Yes, genetically related. So as you can see, we're all siblings, so it's kind of like special chemistry.
1: I would not have guessed it actually right away.
0: Oh, really?
1: No, I would not have known. So the three siblings decided to form a group. Was everyone on board? Did everyone think it was a good idea? I mean, normal siblings, you know, there's a lot of fighting, there's a lot of arguing. Mm-hmm. I don't know. You do that, you do that. No, why are you being so bossy, blah, blah, blah.
0: For sure,
1: none of
0: for
1: that?
0: Sure.
3: Yes? Yes. For sure.
1: So whose idea was it? And was it easy to kind of get the other two on board?
3: Yeah, I think they're most greatest siblings ever, I think. Yeah, because, like, when we sing each other, we look at eyes each other. I can understand her word and him's, like, his word.
1: You can read each other,
3: I can
1: right?
3: reach them, yeah. Like, so I was like, oh, you're gonna sing that part? Okay, you do it. And this, our harmony are, I think, the world best. Like, our siblings, I
4: like
3: think.
4: Teamwork.
3: Yeah, teamwork is the best, I think.
4: Perfect, yeah. I think.
1: Now, you all come from the same family, so music and entertainment and performing seems to run in the blood. From your parents as well, or does it, this entertainment sort of blood come from your parents?
4: No.
0: No.
1: No. All three of you definitely say no.
4: No. No. Yes.
1: Okay. So what happened then? Who started this first? Who started the musical career?
4: I started first. Whenever I came to the Korean the first time, it was the end of the fourth grade.
1: But you were living in the U.S. before?
4: USA, yes. In Oklahoma City. But whenever I came back to Korea, I kind of had a hard time because the culture is like way more different. But one day I saw the TV, but at that time, our Korean traditional music, which is gugak, mm-hmm. was at that at the TV. So I was very shocked whenever I first heard a Korean traditional music.
1: So that was the first time you experienced or saw gugak mm-hmm. performance?
4: Uh-huh. So I just wanted to try that like cool music. Mm-hmm. In our like spirits a little bit. So I think that I'm the starts of our teams. Mm-hmm.
1: So you started gugak first, mm-hmm. and then the two of you thought, Jasmine, you started next. Mm-hmm. So you looked at Stella, you saw her practicing, and said, I want to do that? You just followed in her first steps?
3: No, like the after school program, she went there first, and I was like, I was living in the United States, and I came back to Korea, and I went to her after school, and the teacher says, oh, Jasmine, you have big mouth. You need to start it.
1: Are we talking about a literally big
3: mouth? Yes, literally.
1: That's why you introduced yourself as
3: yes, so she's like, you have big mouth. I think you can sing well, she says. Like, the teacher says, I think you can sing well. And I did it, and she's like, you're doing great.
1: Did you ever sing before?
3: I did, actually.
1: Okay.
3: Yes, I did musicals and like when I was young. Mm. That's why

0: It's like, you want to start it? So, okay, well, this is cool. So I just started, and it was like, oh, this is fun, and this is cool. That's why starting from then, I was like, we both went to like same schools together.
1: So yes. Stella was first, then Jasmine. And David, how did you come on board?
2: As you can see, of course, my sister inspired me because they actually majored first. But I remember that I had a lot of enthusiasm in stage to always appear in the stage. So yeah, like I practiced by myself in the home, my room, like to show my skills sometimes. And her teacher saw me and said, oh, you should do it. You should do it also. You look very
0: good. That one teacher
1: that one teacher recruited all three of you.
2: I was so excited that time. Yeah, so yeah, I think that's how I started. Yeah.
1: How old were you then? You're 18 now, so how many 18. Years ago? When did you start?
2: I started, I was like 10 years old.
1: 10. Yeah. So 10 years old, so almost eight years ago then.
3: 8 years.
1: Wow. Already. Okay. Well, listening to your stories makes me very curious and eager to actually listen to your music. So could we listen a little bit to one of your, a snippet of your performance?
2: Yeah, of course.
0: All right. Yes.
1: What will it be?
0: It's going to be a 춘향가. Can you explain it?
2: Sorry, yes. Yeah. It's a story about the love story between 춘향 and 이도령, which is a Romeo and Juliet in Korea. So it's a traditional story. So yeah, we'll illustrate with the songs.
1: Probably one of the most famous 판소리 as well, right?
2: Yes,
3: it is.
1: So we'd love to hear a little bit of that.

0: That was great. That was really wonderful. It seems like pansori isn't just about the vocal technique, but you really have to convey emotions. It's very emotional, is right. Mm-hmm. Is that right?
1: Of course.
0: Is it a little bit difficult being lovers or playing lovers when you're brother and sister?
2: Absolutely, yeah. It's quite hard, but...
3: It's acting.
2: Yeah, we're just acting, so it's okay.
0: And Jasmine, you were playing the puk, we call it, the drum, right?
3: Yes.
0: Only that instrument, and it plays a very pivotal part in the performance. Can you explain the role of the puk?
3: Actually, we play this puk because... Pansori, they have five different stories: 춘향가, 흥보가, 적벽가, 수궁가, and 심청가. Mm. And this each story, it takes almost 8 to 9 hours
0: to tell it in full.
3: Mm-hmm. Yes, one story, each story. So that's why you must have drums to play, because you need to like cheer. Do you hear like our chimes? Eh? Yeah. 얼씨구 좋다. I'm like cheering.
0: You're cheering them on. Yes. You're giving them energy.
3: Mm-hmm. Energy. Mm. That's why we have drum in our traditionals. Yes.
0: So you use your voice, but you also use the instrument to give a little bit more energy and also maybe some rhythm. It seems like you're also keeping the rhythm.
3: Yes, of course. Right rhythms. Mm-hmm. And I'm following them. Mm-hmm. Not they are following me. I'm following them. Okay. Yes.
1: But, so additionally, in pansori, the drummer is very essential role. Mm-hmm. So it's very important to in the stage, yes.
0: Right, so you always have to have a person playing the puk and giving you sort of the vocal encouragement as well.
1: Yes.
0: So that's kind of the classic traditional style of pansori that we're quite familiar with here in Korea anyways. But now can we switch it up and hear it the K-pan style, which is in different languages? Can you do that for us now?
2: Of course.
0: We'd love to hear that.
2: This mountain, that mountain. Blooming flower.

0: 请我
1: 匆匆
0: 有事、嗯、我的青春也落一步，若先便老去，青春将哪里再来。
2: Wow, that's really different sound. It's very unique, but just as emotional, I think. Could you tell us more about that song?
3: So this song is called 사철가. Mm-hmm. It means four seasons. It's about our lives. Our lives are really long and it's beautiful, like the like mountains mm-hmm. and flowers. So it's about our lives, which is like a beautiful place, beautiful things.
4: Yes. They compare what like lives the, and the seasons, seasons mm-hmm. together.
2: This mountain, yes, that mountain.
3: Mountain.
4: Flowers.
2: That's wonderful.
4: It must be spring now.
2: Right. I can imagine how the audience might have a different reaction when they hear it in their own language, from hearing it in Korean, to like a language that they don't understand, and then hearing it in English or Chinese, a different language that they do understand. You must get amazing responses from different audience. Is there a particular maybe response or moment that you remember from an international audience?
5: I remember that like moment in Germany.
2: Oh.
5: Yes, mm. Germany. We performed there like firstly, but the audience were confused about our song, like, what is that?
2: Yeah. It's definitely English, but it sounds very different too.
5: Yeah, right? So they were very confused about it, but we explained about the story and Dream Set and about the drummer. So lastly, the audience were very enthusiastic and the atmosphere was insane, of course. Mm-hmm. So yeah, I remember the time we performed in Germany, of course.
2: What would you say is the biggest challenge when it comes to performing Pansori in a different language?
3: It's the mostly the hardest part is translating mm. to the right words, because the Korean traditional music, which is Pansori, has a lot of hard words. So it's really hard to change it with the easy and the most like comfortable languages that we can hear.
2: And you also have to make sure that it sounds good when you use the Pansori sort of rhythm.
5: Mm-hmm. Right? To fit in. Mm-hmm.
2: So how do you do it? Do you ask someone to translate it for you or do you do it yourselves together?
5: We usually try to refer a lot of articles and try to ask to our people or professor. Mm. It's quite difficult. Like for example, it has a phrase called 낙목한천, and 낙목한천, if you translate it indirectly, it means fallen leaves and a cold sky. But we was like, oh, it's not fit in, or the grammar is not right in English. Mm-hmm. So we referred a lot of articles and also study. We finally found out that it means autumn's lonely fallen leaves mm-hmm. under the cold sky. So like this case, it has a lot of difficult, but it's quite a very fun process for
4: yes,
5: us.
4: Mm-hmm. Yes, it's a very fun process. Yes. That's why, oh, we know 낙목한천 now. Oh, this is this meaning, so.
2: So you're learning something new, and it's also fun to use a different language
5: sure,
2: to sing
5: yes.
2: the same songs that mm-hmm. you have been practicing maybe
5: yes.
2: in Korean as well. I imagine it takes a lot of rewriting yes. and performing uh-huh. it. After you perform, you think maybe another word might be better.
4: Yes. Right?
2: Constant
4: yes.
2: changing
4: we're
2: as well.
4: We're developing every time,
2: right.
4: yes.
2: When you do prepare for a performance, what do you tend to put the most time and effort into? Is it the pronunciation of English or Chinese words, or is it the emotional sort of delivery? I noticed a little bit of choreography as well. What do you think you put the most effort?
3: I think each of us are different.
2: Different.
3: For me, I think the acting is like quite important, because the Pansori is like storytelling, so we need to act like that person. So for me, I think it's an acting, but I don't know, both of you?
4: I'm emotion, because you know, the sound of emotion touches like everybody's like hearts. That's why,
2: regardless of the language,
4: yes,
2: right?
4: That's why I always like try to get emotion on this, like on our like Pansori, yes.
2: How about you, David?
5: My sister stole my answer. For me, I think we have a belief and a creed, or our identity is we always concentrate not only to show our singing skills, but also to send a deepened message and emotional part. So I think we always focus on sympathy, mm-hmm. of course, mm-hmm. yes.
2: Do you think as you reach more audiences and you continue to develop as a group that you might try something even newer, aside from different languages, to bring another element? I mean, the outfits that you have right now, it's not quite traditional, the hanbok, yeah. yes. right? So will you try to maybe introduce some newer sort of MZ elements into it to make it a little bit fresher and different?
3: Yes, because our generations are changing. Right. So for us, the tradition is also important, but I think we need to change a little bit a right way for our generation. So like our clothes, we're trying our best to be like a right generations. Mm.
4: So we do computer sounds and to our pansoris together, and we are getting albums next January.
2: So that's, you're combining pansori with sort of electro?
4: Like mm-hmm. oh. Do you hear the K-pop, fusion. The beats, fusions? And we put on the computer music and we write together mm-hmm. and we just combine our heads together. Oh, this beat combines too. Our traditional, let's do it and let's sing it. And we try to like do an AMZ style music.
2: Very flexible.
4: And now like yes. K-pop is very famous mm-hmm. and all around the world. That's mm-hmm. why we are just try to like pansori into K-pop. Yeah.
2: So hopefully we can see even more diverse forms of Korean traditional music
5: yes.
2: brought in a very sort of fresh and modern way through the K-pop.
5: Yes.
2: What do you see yourselves maybe 5, maybe even 10 years down the road? Do you think you'll be continuing to do this? Or maybe do you want to, like any sort of successful group? I'd like to hear from each one of you, maybe your aspirations for the group and for yourself personally as well. Let's start with you, David.
5: All right, so probably our group goal is to perform in more, maybe a gorgeous stage or?
2: Bigger stages, reach stage. More yeah, audiences around the world.
5: We hope, yes.
2: What about you, Stella? What do you think?
3: For me, I want to try, I have a lot of dreams. Like, I want to try, like, acting and also, like, a different, like, songs. Like, for example, like, R&B or, mm-hmm. like, pop. So, I think I will try lots of different, like, works, but still I will get into our teams too.
2: What about you, Jasmine?
4: After 10 years, probably our songs to be on a billboard. Yes,
2: right.
4: That would be cool.
2: That's
4: yes.
2: a very concrete dream.
4: Yes, big dreams.
2: The
4: yes.
2: more concrete it is, you know, the more chance maybe that you have of actually realizing it.

0: We wish you the best of luck with the album and your future endeavors. And yeah, let the K-Pan come up with a bigger stage and entertain more audiences around the world. Thank you so much.
1: Thank you so much.
0: Well, tradition feels trendier than ever with young artists like the K-Pan helping to spread a new wave in Korean traditional music. So once again, we look forward to your future endeavors. Good luck with the new album, and thank you for appearing on Talk Room once again.
2: Thank you for having us.
3: Thank you.
0: My pleasure. Yes. Thank you.

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1: It was very important for Korean people during that time to get their freedom back.

Paris, a city of art, beauty, and gastronomy. But somewhere between concert halls, city streets, restaurants, and cafes, another story is unfolding, one written in Korean. As Korea and France celebrate 140 years of diplomatic ties, let's see where that story takes us.

0: It's a peaceful, sunny weekend on the Champs-Élysées. The world-famous avenue is lined with French luxury houses like Dior, Louis Vuitton, and Saint Laurent. But suddenly, a different rhythm takes over the street. K-pop. Curious. I follow the music. And that's when I came across Stormy Shot, a K-pop dance crew that spent the past 9 years performing across France and even in Korea.
1: KCON in Paris, so it was the first time we see K-pop, and we really liked about the dance and also visual and also the music. So 9 years ago it was not very famous in France, and now people like start to recognize more and more K-pop. So I think our goal is more like sharing like Korean culture.
0: Today's challenge, pulling off aespa's Whole Different Animal cover in a single take. Their synchronization, energy, and attention to detail shows us how seriously they take every performance. But this passion did not appear overnight. Long before K-pop became a global phenomenon, Paris had already opened its doors to Korean music. The story goes back to 2011. SM Entertainment brought some of Korea's biggest artists to Paris for the city's first large-scale K-pop concert. The response went beyond expectations. Fans even gathered for a flash mob, calling for an additional show. And they got one. What started as a one-time concert became a turning point for K-pop in France. Artists who are part of the generation have witnessed how far K-pop has come since then.
2: 사실 한국이랑 정말 멀리 떨어져 있는 나라잖아요. 근데 그 멀리서도 저희 K 컬처를 이렇게 사랑해 주시고 걸어가다 보면은 진짜 우리나라 노래가 정말 많이 나와요. 그래서 K-pop 아이돌 노래가 정말 많이 들려서 그리고 들리기도 하지만 주변에서 많이 따라 부르시기도 하고 그거 볼 때마다 아 정말 지금 K의 위상이 엄청나구나라는 거예요. 아 어떤
0: 15 years after that historic concert, a new generation of Korean artists is now taking the stage in the same city. Some of them are following the path created by the artists who came before them.
3: So, I can see. 안녕하세요, 이시입니다.
4: 저희가 해외에서 공연할 수 있게 된 것도 저희 선배님들 덕분이라고 생각해서 우선 너무 감사드리고요. 그리고 저희도 앞으로 더 많이 사랑받을 수 있는 아티스트 되도록 노력하겠습니다. 프랑스가 또 춤이 되게 유명해서 되게 유명한 댄서분들도 많으신데 그래서 나중에 기회가 된다면 같이 춤을 춰보거나 아니면 프랑스 댄서분의 안무를 받아서 저희가 퍼포먼스 해보면 좋지 않을까 생각이 듭니다.
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0: For this new generation, Paris is no longer a distant dream. It's becoming a place they return to.
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7: I really like them a lot. I just like just seeing them is already like a lot for me. So I just wanted to show them like we love them, and since we weren't there for the fan sign, we just wanted to shout like our love and everything. We were like 82 major, 82 major. Yeah, like that's it.
0: And to connect even more deeply with fans in France, 82 Major hopes to build new bridges through music.
8: France and Paris in itself is a really like mature, you know, sexy, the city of love. So I feel like that kind of experience and that kind of music would fit well with us. So I feel like we should collab with more French artists.
0: Today, that connection has grown far beyond a single concert. From rising artists to global stars, K-pop has become a familiar presence in Paris, filling some of the city's biggest arenas. But K-pop in Paris does not end when the concert lights turn off. Across the city, random play dance events are bringing complete strangers together. One K-pop song starts playing, and suddenly, anyone who knows the choreography rushes into the circle, taking center stage to show their love for K-pop.
1: Like 20 minutes or 30 minutes, I already practice, so it stays in my head, and I can memorize all the movements. Yes, K-pop has influenced my daily life. Yes, I really love Korea.
0: Practice makes perfect. And for these K-pop lovers, practice can happen anywhere. Not only in dance studios. Wherever the music plays, that place becomes their dance floor.
9: K-pop really impacts my daily life because it's really present every single day. It could be in my style, in the way I eat. We can easily make friends when we listen to K-pop.
0: The way she eats, that line stayed with me. Because in Paris, Korean culture is no longer something people only listen to or watch. It's become something they experience and something they taste. France is widely regarded as one of the world's culinary capitals, and so earning the trust of local diners is no small achievement. But here in Paris, that's what Korean cuisine is exactly doing. Walking through the streets of Paris, finding a Korean restaurant was no longer difficult. And at one place, Korean food was not simply copied and served. It was translated, adapted to local tastes while keeping its Korean identity. And today, Korean food in Paris is no longer limited to the familiar names many people once knew.
10: 비빔밥, 뭐 이런 불고기, 뭐 이 정도만 보통 현지 분들이 알고 계셨던 것 같은데 요즘 같은 경우에는 이제 바베큐에 대한 관심도 굉장히 늘으셔서 직접 고기를 옆에서 구워서 같이 제공해드리는 그런 문화를 이제 관심 있게 보시는 것 같습니다.
0: The flavors are softer, the presentation refined. And the ingredients chosen with local diners in mind. A handmade cabbage dumpling, for example, takes around an hour to prepare, from steaming the cabbage to shaping the filling by hand. It's Korean in spirit, but presented in a way Paris can understand.
10: 배추만두 같은 경우에는 이제 한국에서도 그렇지만 이제 담백한 음식이지 않습니까? 그런 부분들이 프랑스 분들에게 잘 입맛에 맞으실 것 같아서 그런 부드러운 요리들 많이 찾았고요. 베지타리안 분들이나 그런 채소 위주의 그런 건강한 식단을 원하시는 분들이 아무래도 많다 보니 이런 부분에서 이런 메뉴를 냈을 때 반응이 좋은 것 같습니다.
11: My grandmother-in-law, we love Korean food. European food is very fat dish, but Eastern Asia food is very more scent for our body.
0: Due to these efforts, even more French people are choosing Korean food in their daily lives.
12: We enjoy it every day. Every day. We like Korean food a lot.
13: Today you can find Korean restaurant everywhere. It's getting very, really popular. And I guess this is because K-drama became popular, K-pop song became popular, and I guess there is like this huge influence from Korea coming to France. Kimchi is really good, of course the barbecues, all the stews are really, really, really good also.
0: Korean food's presence in Paris is not only growing in casual restaurants. It's also entering French fine dining. At Solstice, a Michelin-starred restaurant, kimchi is not simply treated as a trend. It's something the chef has spent years studying.
14: The first time I make a kimchi, wow, 12 years ago. At the beginning, it was too much garlic for French. So remove a little bit of garlic. Then we add some fruits. After, it was too sweet. So remove the fruits. Little by little, we improved the recipe. And I think we have a good one now.
0: What began with kimchi is now expanding to other Korean traditional fermented ingredients, like aged soy sauce.
14: It's an old and aged soy sauce, and the taste is really deep and not too salty, and it gives to the broth a very specific Korean touch.
0: Alongside France's long tradition of wine, the chef is exploring new possibilities with Korean fermented ingredients. From makgeolli-based creations to beverages using omija syrup, he continues experimenting with new combinations of Korean and French flavors. 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
0: This may be why Korean cuisine is finding a place in France now. In a country that has long defined global gastronomy, people are asking new questions about what they eat. Not only how it tastes, but how it makes them feel. And Korean food, with its fermented ingredients, speaks directly to that search for balance.
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0: 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So what makes Korean fermentation different?
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0: And beyond major department stores, dedicated K-beauty spaces are also appearing across Paris. For some, selling Korean beauty is more than business. It's a personal connection like this adoptee trying to reconnect with Korea.
6: It was the next natural step after my business experience to plunge into K-beauty and to select those brands and to be a bridge between Korea and Europe. Small, medium-sized companies, they offer fantastic products, and I wish that they were given the chance to be discovered by our French customers.
0: But the next chapter of K-beauty in France may not only be written in stores. It's also being shaped through technology. At VivaTech, Korean companies are looking beyond products, bringing new ideas and innovations to the global beauty industry.
7: 이번 기회를 통해서 저희가 파리 패션위크에 데뷔할 수 있는 기회를 얻게 된 것 같습니다. 로레알사 같은 경우에는 이미 뷰티 디바이스가 있음에도 불구하고 저희 회사의 기술이나 좀 자체 협업 가능성들에 대해서 한 번씩 검토하려는 의지들을 보여주었었고.
8: That is a country of cosmetic. There are lots of projects in cosmetic Korea. So yes, the idea is to extend it. And when you merge the origin, when you merge the expertise, but also the culture of cosmetic, it's really important for us to bring new innovative products.
9: Korea is probably the country who is taking care of beauty more than anyone else. And they have developed a lot of new things that, by the way, some are present here at VivaTech. And I think the collaboration between Korea and France is very vibrant. And this is the area where certainly

0: President Lee Jae-myung is looking to turn Korea's semiconductor boom into a long-term growth, pledging strategic investments through a new future response fund financed by additional tax revenues. Seoul shares tumbled 9% on Monday as investors locked in gains on tech stocks amid renewed Middle East tensions. And the fragile U.S.-Iran ceasefire appears to have collapsed as both sides exchange fresh strikes over control of the Strait of Hormuz, deepening concerns over global energy supplies. President Lee Jae-myung has vowed to make a strategic investment next year using additional tax revenues generated from the chip sector. Presiding over a finance strategy meeting, he said the government will create what's called a future response fund. Yoon Jung-min reports.
1: 27년 예산안이야말로 편성 단계부터 오롯이 우리 정부가 처음으로 그려내는 예산입니다. 대체불가 대한민국이라는 담대한 꿈을 뒷받침하는 그런 방안들을 내년도
2: That was President Lee Jae-myung on Monday as he presided over a national finance strategy meeting after returning from an overseas trip. Additional tax revenue from the chip sector, driven by a global AI boom, will be used as what's been dubbed a future response fund.
1: 대규모의 추가 세수를 미래 대응을 위한 전략적인 투자 재원으로 활용하겠다는 말씀을 드립니다. 미래 대응 기금을 신설하여 미래, 청년, 지방, 교육 등 국가의 미래를 좌우할 이 4대 분야에 집중 투자하고
2: Next year, South Korea is expected to collect at least 500 trillion won, or about $332 billion in taxes, and draw up a record high budget.
3: The total spending for 2027 will be set at around 800 trillion won, up 10% from this year. It's a record high. On top of that, we will tighten our belts to create more room for investment.
2: Park added that the expenditure growth rate will be gradually adjusted from 2028 to manage government debt and improve the fiscal balance. Another area of focus was carrying out the government's three mega projects, for which President Lee promised full support in securing power and water as well as related infrastructure.
1: 말씀드렸던 반도체, 피지컬 AI, AI 데이터 센터 이 투자 분야가 기업의 시간표대로 제대로 이루어질 수 있도록 정부 역량을 총동원해서 집중 지원하겠습니다.
2: The president also vowed to bolster the social safety net with additional support for young people seeking to enter the job market or start a family. Yoon Jung-min, Arirang News.
0: And the Lee administration and the ruling Democratic Party are seeking to hammer out a legal framework in support of Korea's three mega projects as part of broader economic commitments for the second half of this year. An Sung-jin has more.
4: The government and the ruling Democratic Party have pledged to make the second half of this year the starting point for a major economic leap. At a policy meeting on Monday, the two sides discussed a growth strategy centered on the administration's flagship three mega projects on semiconductors, data centers, and physical AI, as well as key legislative reforms. The ruling party looks to push through key bills by the end of the year, including the Mega Special Zone Act, to foster regional strategic industries through regulatory exemptions and tax support. It is also backing the project through a special committee launched last week dedicated to the project. The DP floor leader said the party aims to move swiftly on the projects to build globally competitive industries and secure new engines of economic growth.
5: Our goal is not just to deliver record-breaking figures, but to bring meaningful improvements to people's lives. Together with the government, we will make the second half of this year an economic leap year for a stronger, more competitive Korea.
4: The government also outlined plans to strengthen its response to economic risks by creating an integrated system to manage housing market stability and foreign exchange markets. Deputy Prime Minister and Finance Minister Koo Yoon-chul added that the government's strategy focuses on six major policy tasks, the three key areas of mitigating the economic impact of the Middle East conflict, boosting Korea's long-term growth potential, and addressing structural challenges such as widening inequality. Koo stated that the government will closely monitor risks including inflation, exchange rates, and interest rates, while strengthening economic partnerships to reinforce Korea's supply chains and energy security. With the Democratic Party showing its intent by already setting up a special committee to support the three mega projects, all eyes are on whether it can now deliver the legislative and budget support needed to drive the projects forward. An Sung-jin, Arirang News.
0: In other news, Seoul equities sank 9% on Monday as investors cashed out of tech stocks amid renewed geopolitical jitters in the Middle East. Our Baek Ju-hee has the details.
4: On Monday, the local stock market plunged below the 7,000-point mark for the first time in 2 months. The benchmark KOSPI closed at 6,806.93, down 8.95% from the previous session. The tech-heavy KOSDAQ also suffered heavy losses, ending at 799.36, down 4.55%. Retail investors stepped in to buy the dip, but their purchases were not enough to offset heavy selling by foreign and institutional investors. During the session, the Korea Exchange activated a sell-side sidecar on the main KOSPI market at 10:34 a.m., marking the 18th sell-side sidecar activation on the KOSPI this year. The sell-off intensified in the afternoon, with the index falling more than 8%. The plunge eventually triggered a level 1 circuit breaker, shutting down the market for 20 minutes. This marks the 7th activation so far this year. The market's sharp decline was led by the country's largest technology companies. Samsung Electronics sank more than 10%, while chipmaker SK Hynix plunged more than 15% at the closing bell. The losses came just days after SK Hynix made its Nasdaq debut through American Depositary Receipt on Friday. Despite the successful debut, institutional profit-taking and growing geopolitical risks fueled heavy selling in the domestic market.
6: Samsung Electronics and SK Hynix together account for nearly 60% of the KOSPI, so increased volatility in these two stocks inevitably leads to greater volatility in the overall index. The recent concentration of investment flows through products such as leveraged ETFs has further amplified price swings in major semiconductor stocks, particularly Samsung Electronics and SK Hynix.
4: The market volatility was also driven by escalating geopolitical tensions. After Iran blocked the Strait of Hormuz, international oil prices surged, with Brent and West Texas Intermediate crude rising by around 4% amid fears of global inflation and supply chain disruptions. Experts advise investors to closely monitor developments in the Middle East and changes in foreign and institutional investment flows, as market volatility is expected to remain high. Baek Ju-hee, Arirang News.
0: In the meantime, SK Hynix's record-breaking U.S. listing is set to bring billions of dollars back to Korea, with the markets watching whether the inflow can lift the struggling one. Lee Ju-yeon explains.
4: Following its Nasdaq debut, SK Hynix is expected to bring a major inflow of capital into Korea's foreign exchange market. The chipmaker raised $26.5 billion through American Depositary Receipts last week, with the proceeds scheduled to be deposited on Tuesday. SK Hynix plans to use most of the funds for domestic investment. This means the dollar-denominated proceeds will eventually need to be converted into Korean won, potentially adding a significant supply of U.S. dollars to the local foreign exchange market.
7: If this ADR listing generates a dollar supply worth around 40 trillion Korean won, or 26.5 billion U.S. dollars, it could serve as a key catalyst in bringing the $1 exchange rate into the 1,401 range.
4: At the height of the COVID-19 pandemic, around 20 billion U.S. dollars were supplied to the domestic market under a currency swap agreement between the Bank of Korea and the U.S. Federal Reserve. By comparison, SK Hynix ADR offering could bring an even larger amount into the market, with proceeds totaling 26.5 billion U.S. dollars. However, experts warn that converting such a large amount all at once could increase volatility in the foreign exchange market. The proceeds are therefore expected to be converted gradually based on capital efficiency.
6: In the long run, however, the exchange rate is driven more by the won's underlying fundamentals than by short-term supply and demand factors. We may therefore see the won strengthen in the short term, but the longer-term impact is likely to be limited.
8: Meanwhile, leverage and inverse exchange traded funds tied to SK Hynix ADR are set to launch on consecutive days early this week, just 3 days after the chipmaker's successful Nasdaq debut. With the $1 exchange rate hovering around 1,501, analysts say it is too early to determine whether the dollar inflow will help stabilize the market over the long term. Lee Ju-yeon, Arirang News.
0: While the swings in Korea's stock market are drawing a new generation of investors, challenging long-held approaches to wealth management, Kim Jun-hong has this report.
9: It's Saturday morning here in Yeouido, the heart of Seoul's financial market. Office workers are gone for the weekend, but this academy is just getting ready to welcome students.
10: Class kicks off with an analysis of one of last week's biggest market stories, SK Hynix's ADR debut. Every class here is about stocks. For around $330 a month, students receive lessons from basic chart reading to company analysis and overall market conditions. Enrollment has risen alongside this year's stock market rally.
11: A year ago, we'd get just a few calls a day. Now it's over 30, and enrollment has more than doubled. Recent calls have been from investors who bought Samsung Electronics or SK Hynix near their highs.
10: Students range from college students in their 20s to retirees in their 70s. Including those taking the course online, the academy now has several hundred students.
12: I never thought stock investing was something I should do, so I didn't even have a brokerage account. But after a lot of recommendations, I decided to give it a try by learning the basics.
10: Some are shifting how they manage their wealth a little later in life.
13: Most of my investments used to be in real estate, but I think stocks make more sense now. I hope steady investing will help me enjoy a comfortable retirement.
10: After first reaching the 5,000-point mark in late January, it took just 5 months for the benchmark KOSPI to climb another 4,000 points to reach 9,000. Rising chip demand and AI optimism lifted the country's chip giants, drawing new retail investors into the market. That trend was reflected in new brokerage account openings across every age group. Accounts for children and teenagers were up more than 600% year-on-year, while the figure for people aged 60 and above rose more than 250%. Real estate has long dominated wealth building in Korea, but that formula is beginning to change with more money flowing into financial assets.
14: Some money has shifted from real estate into financial assets since last year's rally. More investors are now taking a longer-term view of Korean stocks instead of treating them as short-term trades.
10: Experts, however, say it's too early to call it a structural shift. Whether individuals continue investing despite market uncertainty will determine if the trend truly takes hold. Kim Jun-hong, Arirang News.
0: The Bank of Korea has rejected talk about the semiconductor upcycle reaching its peak. According to the central bank on Monday, the market is in fact facing a supply shortage and not an oversupply, as the current boom is fueled by structural and competitive enterprise investments in AI infrastructure. And the bank also noted the high technical complexity of manufacturing high-performance chips limits mass production. Accordingly, the officials at the BOK forecast chip demand to remain strong well into 2027.

0: Fears of a full-scale war between the U.S. and Iran are resurfacing after renewed strikes and retaliation shattered last month's ceasefire. Kim Soyoung has the latest.
1: What had been a fragile ceasefire between the U.S. and Iran has effectively collapsed after the two sides exchanged a fresh round of strikes over the weekend, renewing fears of a return to a full-scale war. U.S. warplanes struck Iran for a second consecutive night into Monday, reaching beyond the Strait of Hormuz and deep into the country's western and central regions. Explosions were reported in Bandar Abbas near the major energy hubs of Bushehr and Ashaluya and in several other locations. Tehran retaliated within hours, targeting U.S.-allied countries across the region. Sirens sounded in Bahrain, while Kuwait's military said it had intercepted what it describes as hostile aerial targets. Jordan also said it intercepted four missiles that entered its airspace. Iran's Revolutionary Guard claimed it had struck U.S. military facilities in Jordan, Bahrain, Oman, Qatar, and Kuwait, and warned that Gulf energy infrastructure could be targeted next if Washington did not back down. Neither side is backing down in the dispute over the Strait of Hormuz. Tehran insists the waterway will remain closed until further notice. U.S. Central Command, however, says Iran does not control the strait and maintains that it remains an international waterway. At the United Nations, Secretary General Antonio Guterres called for an immediate end to the fighting, warning that a full-scale war would have catastrophic consequences for the region and for the global economy. The 60-day extension agreed last month has now reached its halfway point. And with strikes mounting, the future of the talks is increasingly uncertain. The uncertainty is already rippling through energy markets, with oil prices rising more than 3% on Monday as both Brent crude and U.S. West Texas Intermediate posted strong gains. Kim Soyoung, Arirang News.
0: Korea is sweltering under an intense heat wave, with scorching temperatures and tropical nights affecting much of the country on Monday. To feel the heat firsthand and hear how people are coping with the weather, our Park Chun-ho went out to Gangnam Station.
2: In Seoul, stepping outside feels like walking into an oven. Korea is grappling with intense heat, with heat wave warnings and advisories issued across most parts of the country. On Monday, daytime highs in Seoul soared to 33 degrees Celsius. But what makes the heat truly unbearable is the humidity. The Korean Meteorological Administration explains that the extreme heat is being driven by two powerful high-pressure systems over the Korean Peninsula, combined with warm, humid southerly winds. Because of the high humidity, the heat index, which is how hot it actually feels, is pushed up by 1 to 2 degrees, hovering around 33 to 36 degrees Celsius nationwide.
3: It feels like I can't breathe the moment I step outside. It's so hot that I try to stay indoors as much as possible, and I just keep drinking lots of water.
4: We live in the desert in Mexico, so it's very dry, but also really, really hot. And here it's just really hot and really humid, so we're like sweating a lot.
2: The southern city of Daegu saw temperatures skyrocket to 37 degrees. And the heat does not fade even after the sun goes down, leading to widespread tropical nights across the nation. However, help is on the way. A low-pressure system moving in will bring monsoon showers nationwide, starting from Jeju Island.
5: With most areas in Seoul under heat wave warnings, the scorching hot weather may continue until it rains, with showers expected on Tuesday. Park Jun-han, Arirang News.
0: Director Na Hong-jin's new sci-fi thriller Hope has recorded the highest advance ticket sales of any film released this year. According to the Korean Film Council, more than 380,000 tickets have been reserved as of 10 a.m. Monday, 2 days ahead of the film's release. Hope currently accounts for more than 60% of all advanced ticket sales. Now, starring Hwang Jung-min and Cho In-sung, the film marks director Na's return to feature filmmaking a decade after The Wailing. Hope was also selected to compete at the 79th Cannes Film Festival, where it received a 7-minute standing ovation. Time now to take a look at what's been happening in the world of sports. For that, we have our sports editor, Paul Nee, joining us in this studio. Hello, Paul.
6: Hello.
0: Paul, back-to-back major wins for Yuhairana here.
6: Yes, this time the Amundi Evian Championship in France. The win on Sunday came via a playoff with you and Brooke Henderson of Canada, finishing at 19 under 265. You birdied the first playoff hole for her fifth LPGA title overall and the winner's check of $1.4 million. The win will have come as a relief to Yuhairana after she let a 5-shot lead slip away in the final round, but she's now the first South Korean to grab back-to-back major titles since Hall of Famer Park In-bee won three in a row in 2013. The Evian Championship was given major status in 2013 and Yu is the third South Korean since then to win at least two majors in a season. 2 weeks ago, she won the KPMG Women's PGA Championship, her first LPGA major.
0: Great stuff. There was also a Korean win on the PGA Tour. Tell us more, Paul.
6: Right, Kim Ji-hong, also known as Tom Kim, he won the Genesis Scottish Open on Sunday at the Renaissance Club in North Berwick, Scotland. Kim Ji-hong hit a bogey-free 6-under par 64 in the final round. This meant 17-under 263, defeating Lee Min-woo of Australia by two strokes, taking home around $1.6 million in prize money. It ended a long drought for Kim, whose last PGA Tour win was the Shriners Children's Open in October 2023, 33 months ago. Even the final round wasn't without adversity, as fog delayed play, meaning Kim had to play the remaining 11 holes of the third round before the entire 18-hole final round. With the win, Kim also has secured a place in next year's Masters tournament.
0: And to baseball now, the summer showcase, the KBO All-Star Game, took place over the weekend. Tell us who won.
6: Well, it was Team Nanum who won quite emphatically, beating Team Dream 10-1. But on Saturday at Jamshil Baseball Stadium in Seoul, with the now traditional entertainment elements, with players wearing costumes and makeup inspired by movies and animation characters, Team Nanum dominated offensively, out-hitting Team Dream 22-9. Hanwha Eagles catcher Hoin Soo was named All-Star Game MVP after going 4-for-4 with one RBI, all on his 23rd birthday too. Lee Do-yoon had a standout performance with three RBIs, while several other Nanum players contributed key hits. It was the last All-Star Game to be played at the iconic Jamshil Stadium, with a new dome arena to open there in 2032. A sellout crowd of 23,750 took in the entertaining spectacle. Attendances have been strong again this year in KBO. The league on Thursday announced it had set a new first half attendance record, over 7.6 million fans in 424 games. This beats the previous record set last year of 7.5 million after 440 games.
0: And last but not least, the World Cup, FIFA World Cup already. It's down to the final four.
6: Yes, the World Cup will conclude this week. Yeah. The semi-finals are set for Tuesday and Wednesday local time in the US. After beating Morocco, France will take on Spain, with France looking to reach the final for three World Cups in a row. Spain beat Portugal in the quarters and are looking to reach a final for the first time since 2010, the year they won the World Cup. In the other semi, holders Argentina take on England. England beat Norway in the quarters and are looking to reach a World Cup final for the first time since 1966. Argentina came back from 2-0 down to beat Egypt to keep their title defence alive. The final will take place on Sunday in New Jersey.
0: Some exciting games to keep us entertained over the weekend. Paul, I'll see you next Monday.
6: Thank you. Yeah.

At the moment, it's hard to get a good night's sleep without a fan or the air conditioning on. Seoul has logged tropical nights for two nights in a row, and tropical night alerts remain in place across most of the country. Heat alerts are in place across much of the country as well, so be sure to take extra care to avoid heat-related illnesses. Starting tomorrow, monsoon rain will spread across the country once again. Through Wednesday, the central regions could see 30 to 80 millimeters of rain, while northern Gyeonggi-do and northern Gangwon-do province could see more than 100 millimeters of rain. Even with the rain, the intense summer heat isn't going anywhere. Seoul will start the day at 26 degrees Celsius, Daejeon 25 and Jeju 27 degrees. Then by the afternoon, Seoul will get up to 32 degrees, while both Daegu and Gyeongju will top out at 35 degrees. On Thursday and Friday, rain is forecast across the southern regions. Now here's a look at the weather around the world.

It is not extravagant. It isn't even symmetrical. And yet, why does it remind us of the moon? This is the white porcelain we now know so well, the moon jar. Stripped of all decoration with its milky glaze, its imperfect rounded curves and proportions resemble a full moon hanging in the night sky. Or perhaps it is the familiar name moon jar that leads us to think of the moon. But did you know it once had a different name? In the Joseon era, this jar was simply called baekhang, meaning a white jar, or baekdaehang, a large white jar. So how did this simple white jar come to be seen as the moon? The master of abstract art Kim Hwan-gi was so fond of white porcelain that he even collected it. According to a memoir written by an antique dealer he frequented, it was after Korea's national liberation that Kim Hwan-gi began collecting ceramics, and he grew particularly fond of one white jar, naming it the moon jar. It was his close friend Choi Sun-woo, former director of the National Museum of Korea, who popularized the name. Through a newspaper column, he formally used the term moon jar, and it has since become the accepted name for this cultural heritage. The moon jar, like an old friend, comforting, like a mother's embrace, warm and gentle. What moon lingers in your heart tonight?

0: When did it all begin? The beginning of joy embedded in daily life, where steps of learning meet a bigger world and history coexists. The legend continues. Innovative technologies come together to unfold a new future, building a better tomorrow. A joy accessible to all. Always present in your daily life. JDC.
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0: Welcome to Within the Frame, where we bring the most pressing issues across the globe into focus. I'm Moon Hae-ryun, filling in for Kim Mok-yeon. Over the weekend, President Lee Jae-myung wrapped up a five-day overseas trip that took him from Turkey, where he attended his first NATO summit since taking office, to Mongolia, where he capped off the tour with a state visit. Deepening Korea's ties with the world's largest defense market and expanding trade relations with Mongolia were both high on the agenda. To break it all down, we connect with Young Sik Pong, visiting professor at the Graduate School of International Studies at Yonsei University. Welcome, Professor.
1: Thank you.
0: Right, and also joining us is Andrew Millard, Head of International Relations at Taiwan National University. Very good to see you, Professor.
2: Good evening. Thanks for having me again.
0: So, Professor Pong, let's start with the NATO summit first. Ahead of the summit, the Blue House revealed that President Lee Jae-myung was setting out to focus on defense industry sales diplomacy. Now, how would you assess this NATO summit in terms of this goal?
1: As a member of the IP4, Indo-Pacific four members, including Japan, Australia, New Zealand, South Korea, the head of state of South Korea has been invited to the NATO summit meeting in recent years. And this is the second year of presidency of Lee Jae-myung. And in his first year, he attended the G7 summit meeting in Canada. And he hoped to have a meeting with U.S. President Donald Trump in the scheduled NATO summit meeting. But because of the beginning of the air bombings by the U.S. Air Forces on the nuclear facility in Iran at that time, he decided to stay in South Korea to monitor the economic situations. So there was a kind of missed opportunity for President Lee Jae-myung to announce to the entire world that democratic Korea is indeed back, but this time being able to connect both his trip to the European Union and his attendance to the G7 summit meeting in France and NATO summit meeting this time in Turkey, he was able to combine his diplomatic agendas and the agenda of economic cooperation, but at the same time, South Korea's contribution to international security, as well as making deals with major partners in European Union, which happens to be the biggest defense industrial market, potential export opportunities of the military industrial products of South Korea.
0: Right, so the attendance itself was obviously very significant, but building on this summit, as Professor Pong just mentioned, negotiations for a framework agreement on procurement between Korea and NATO have officially begun, and now this aims to enter NATO's joint procurement market, which could be worth up to roughly 15 trillion won annually. Now, Professor Millard, what do you think is the significance of launching this agreement, and what new opportunities might it bring for Korean defense companies going forward?
2: So this is hugely significant for South Korea's defense industry. I think the first thing we should start by saying is they've started negotiations. At the moment, there's no deal actually in place. So I think that's important that we just make sure that everyone's clear on that point. But as they go through these negotiations and they work towards a deal, we're going to see basically South Korea all at once getting access effectively now to 32 countries all working together. Up until now, even though South Korea is a member of the IP4 and does work closely with NATO, effectively the defense industry has been working more on sort of bilateral agreements. So we've seen over the past few years, started with Turkey quite a few years ago, but more recently with Poland, Lithuania, Estonia, those countries, there's been bilateral agreements. Once we get this procurement agreement in place, basically now South Korea is part of NATO, working together on various different programs, different projects. So effectively, this is Korea all together working at what, basically promoting itself, selling its products, selling its capabilities to 32 major powers all at once. So this is really the biggest benefit, the most significant. But of course, it's also much more binding. Once they're part of this program, it's no longer just about President Lee going to Europe meeting with leaders saying, oh, this is what South Korea has to offer. You should work with us. Once they're part of this system, then they're going to be working much closer. There's going to be more technological transfer and various issues, more contracts and so on. So it's more binding. And effectively, it moves South Korea away from being effectively more of an observer now to being much more of a participant. We could argue much more of a full member, really, of NATO. So this is also very important. And like we said, once we get this sort of membership, once we start working and collaborating, selling obviously also South Korean products, but joint procurement, joint cooperation, then also we'll get more technological transfer, which we can then bring back to South Korea as well, boosting further the South Korean defense industry. But of course, there's also benefits for NATO. NATO is also looking to diversify its supply chains. We know that South Korea, over the past sort of 4 or 5 years, has really been the second biggest exporter into Europe, not directly to Ukraine, but to other countries. And so this is very significant. We're going to see benefits for South Korea, but also benefits for NATO as well.
0: Right, so it sounds like there's a lot of potential here. But to get into more specifics about what kind of benefits there could be, Germany was recently selected for Canada's submarine program, and Korea failed ultimately to win the contract. And analysts have been pointing to long-standing cooperation among NATO member states and Europe's defense network as contributing factors. And Professor Bong, do you think that strengthening ties with NATO could potentially become an opportunity to boost Korea's competitiveness in the European defense market and in future major contract bids?
1: Yes, so it will. That is why it is a big task for any, future presidents of South Korea. It's kind of an important homework to do if South Korea wants to elevate itself as a major defense industry exporters in the world. This time, why the Canada decided to choose German industry over Hanwha Ocean, South Korean submarine company, are two reasons. One is interoperationability as a NATO member country, Canada is. And since the TKMS, the German company, accounts for the supply of the submarines for the NATO, at least one-third of all the supplies of submarines. So there's a reason for Canada to choose the continued and reliable supply of the submarines instead of choosing South Korea as a new partner. And second thing is a strategic trust. South Korea is not a member of the NATO. Sharing the same strategic vision and urgency are very important litmus tests for Canada as an importer of very important armaments for its own national security and the important elements of its contributions to the collective self-defense, the mandatory of the NATO as a collective security organization. So the good news is that all of the world, including Canada, clearly recognize the technological superiority of South Korean military industries. The bad news is that as a member outside of the collective security system of NATO, South Korea has a long way to go to overcome the existing hurdles. The important development in the context of the strained strategic partnership between the United States under the Trump administration and the European member countries of the NATO is that the European NATO members has tried to diversify supply chains of the essential military equipment and armament, as Professor Millard clearly mentioned. But that movement has not really led to choosing South Korea as a replacement of the United States, as a reliable supplier of the military equipment, but rather self-defense, self-made effort among the European members of the NATO countries under the slogan of the Rearm Europe Plan for the next 5 years in the scale of at least 800 billion euros. So The attempts of the European countries to move away from their reliance upon the United States has not been materialized for their choice for South Korea as an alternative to the United States. So South Korea needs to be very strategic in order to take advantage of this strategic shift made by the European countries.
0: Right, well, this certainly seems to be worth, you know, the institutional groundwork. But moving on from just, you know, supplying the arms, President Lee also proposed a new defense industry partnership between Korea and NATO that goes beyond just simple arms deals to encompass joint research, production and operations. Now, as a member of NATO's, you know, Indo-Pacific partner countries, what kind of leading role can Korea be expected to play going forward in global security and the defense industry?
2: I think firstly, you're right that up until now, Korea has really been seen as a supplier. And I think the Ukraine war really brought that home. South Korea, it's very good at producing very quickly. In terms of cost, it's pretty price competitive, and it's good quality. Is it the same level of technological capability as the other countries? This is where South Korea, up until now, has maybe been a little bit weaker than especially America. For example, if you look at fighter jets, you have the Chinese, the Americans, they're already developing the sixth generation. Whereas South Korea has just released a new one, it's only a 4.5 generation. So it is a little bit behind. And so up until now, it's really had that supplier sort of tag, that label. However, I do think, and Professor Bong, I think a couple of points he mentioned very important there. In terms of trust, South Korea, it's taken a long time, it's taken 20, 30 years, but it's really built very good trust with the Europeans. And so I think this is why we're now starting to see more and more cooperation, South Korea being brought into NATO much more. Just also to add to what Professor Bong said about the European spending, I think this is also very important to mention. So we have ReArm Europe, we have SAFE. Now, the SAFE is basically only for EU member states. So South Korea is not eligible for a lot of that funding, but that's 150 billion euros. There's another 650 billion euros worth of defense spending, which actually South Korea, through ReArm Europe and Readiness 2030, is eligible to accept. And so I think we should also add that when it comes to the failure to get the submarine contract, why it went to Germany was again another part of, and Professor Bong sort of implied this also, the Europeans right now, through a lot of EU funding as well, are being incentivized to buy European. So I think even in the future, once South Korea does start in terms of joint procurement, joint production, and so on, I think it is going to take quite a while for South Korea to really to boost its exports as well in other areas. I just wanted to add that as well. When it comes to the Indo-Pacific, however, this is really where South Korea can play a bigger role, especially compared to Japan, Australia, New Zealand. If we look at the NATO summit that just happened in Ankara, who was there? President Lee was there. However, for Japan, Australia, New Zealand, it was only the defense ministers. The leaders were not there. So this shows that South Korea is much more interested. It's prioritizing these relations much more. And the Europeans, the NATO leaders, they will recognize this. They will see South Korea is on the ball. It's prioritizing these agreements. And therefore, later on, when the Europeans, when they're looking for more trusted partners in Asia, in the IP4, they are firstly going to come to South Korea rather than the others. So I think altogether, this idea, and Professor Bong mentioned trust, is very, very important. And I think for Asia, South Korea is really is doing a much more aggressive role and quite an important one.
0: Right, so both of you have flagged trust as, you know, keywords throughout this conversation. And, you know, to expand on this and, you know, Korea's relations with European countries, Korea pledged $100 million in support for Ukraine while maintaining its position of not providing any lethal weapons. Now, Professor Bong, how would you assess this diplomatic approach, considering Korea's relations with both NATO allies and Russia?
1: It is essential for South Korea as a sovereign country to maintain a productive and friendly relationships with both European countries, Ukraine and Russia. And South Korea's position has been persistent, meaning that South Korea has been really aggressive in providing humanitarian assistance to Ukraine. But South Korea has stopped at providing weapons of mass destruction to Ukraine because it will be in violation of bilateral agreement signed between the former Soviet Union and today's Russia and South Korea. So what's going to happen after South Korea pledged to provide massive amount of financial assistance to Ukraine? Will it endanger inter-Korean relations with North Korea and the South Korea's relations with Russia? The concern has been

0: technological and material assistance to North Korea for missiles or for more sophisticated nuclear power submarine. Sides have been quite restrained in terms of coping with each other's responses to the war in Ukraine. I think the primary reason will continue to prevail between Russia and South Korea, even after South Korea's decision to provide financial assistance to Ukraine.
1: All right, so it looks like Korea is navigating competing pressures from different directions on this issue. Now, moving away from Europe slightly, Professor Millard, at NATO summit's, official dinner, President Lee Jae-myung met with U.S. President Trump to follow up on discussions regarding the construction of U.S. military vessels, and the two agreed to pursue a future visit to Washington and additional summit meetings. Now, what significance does this meeting hold for Korea-U.S. defense cooperation and bilateral relations?
2: So, firstly, we should say it's very good that Donald Trump now has good relations with President Lee. Generally, Donald Trump has not spoken so positively about South Korea as a whole. So, the fact that in the G7, they started good relations and talked about golf, and this has continued on now, this shows there's a very strong personal relationship developing, and Donald Trump golf diplomacy very important for him. But more important than that, we now have these working level meetings taking place much more often. And it's at the working level that things really get done. This is where we see the tangible results. So this could be development cooperation, more contracts, technological transfers happening, joint cooperation, joint ventures, and so on in the future. So we're seeing more and more of this happening. So there's deeper and deeper, again, more trust between the US and South Korea. But generally, on the whole, I think in terms of defense, generally relations are pretty good. The fact that it's now overspilling into submarines and the maritime industry, this is very important. And I think Donald Trump, the US administration, also starting to recognize the value of having South Korea on their side, having good relationships for a strengthening US shipbuilding industry. Because South Korea, even though it's only the second biggest producer, actually, South Korea produces technologically very, very complex ships compared to China and even compared to Japan. So South Korea really has the big advantage here, and it's in the favor of the US for defense as well to have good relationships in this area.
0: I like to jump in to express my concern. Although in general I agree with Professor Miller about the solid nature of current bilateral partnership between the two countries as security allies, in terms of moving forward to realize what is agreed in the fact sheet as a result of the summit meeting between U.S. President Donald Trump and South Korean Lee Jae-myung last year. Many issues are tangled, especially the concern for U.S. corporations being discriminated in the South Korea's domestic market in the aftermath of the scandal with the company Coupang and the U.S. accusation of South Korean government. And the recent development inside the U.S. Congress, especially the adoption of a report by the National Security Committee of the U.S. Senate, which ties transfer of wartime operational control from the United States to South Korea and the construction of nuclear power submarines jointly by the United States and South Korea. Then, when these issues will not be smoothly settled at the level of top leaderships, then fulfillment of the major agreements, especially the wartime operational control transfer and the construction of South Korea's own nuclear power submarines can be rejected or even significantly postponed. Then there will be a big blow to the future of the security cooperation between two allies under the current leadership. So if these two leaders are going to meet person to person, either in Washington or in Seoul in the near future, then the economic issues should be settled in order to these two allies to move forward with the security issues.
1: Right, so, you know, some very interesting discussions between both our professors here tonight, but that's where we'll have to leave our discussion tonight. Professor Peng and Professor Miller.

0: Thank you very much for joining me this evening and sharing your insights as always.
1: You're very welcome.
0: Thank you. Hope to speak to you again very soon. So that will be all from us from Within the Frame. Be sure to tune in next time as we continue to explore the stories that matter. Until then, stay informed and engaged.

0: drawing more fans from all over the world. Local consumer prices continue to hover at the 2% cent rate in April. Training the robots to allow the visually impaired the chance to better indulge in cultural experiences. Like the number of hybrid cars are registered in South Korea has surpassed 2 million BTS locally developed Yuri Rocket.
1: Korea Initiative. The future is already in motion. Intelligence redesigns reality. Life expands beyond limits. Culture moves the world. Our vision reaches into the infinite. Together, we will go even further.
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0: 여러분 반갑습니다. I'm 권소화 and this is K-Culture Dive. Join us in taking a deep dive into the heart of Korean culture from K-Entertainment to AI News, K-Culture in Photos, and we talk with an expert about Korea's first ever hosting of the UNESCO World Heritage Committee session in Busan. And with that, let's dive in. And starting off the new week with us is my co-host Walter Lee. Walter, happy Monday.
1: Happy Monday, Soa, and hello to our K-Culture Dive viewers. I'm Walter Lee, to co-host alongside Soa and fill you all in with some exciting K-Entertainment news.
0: Exciting indeed. So, Walter, let's start off with some news on the HYBE girl group collaboration single that's doing excellent on the European market.
1: Yes, it's definitely on the top of my playlist at the moment. HYBE girl groups Lisetta Pim, Eyelet, and Cat's Eye have extended the success of their collaborative single, Iconic by Mistake, which has spent four consecutive weeks on the UK official singles chart top 100. Now, this week, they are placing at number 59. Now, the project track is an alternative pop song driven by powerful beats and an experimental sound, showcasing the distinct music styles of all three groups. Now, one of the things I personally love about this song is it makes a powerful statement to those critics out there with lines like, "Thank you for your comments. It's because of all your hate.
0: I'm Iconic by Mistake."
1: Since its release, Iconic by Mistake has charted on both Billboard Hot 100 in the US and the UK official singles chart, highlighting its global appeal. The collaboration has drawn strong interest from K-pop fans worldwide, as it should, with three HYBE acts combining their unique identities to deliver one of the year's standout cross-group projects.
0: I'm impressed, Walter.
1: Thank you.
0: And it shows you're proving that this song is really on your playlist at the top of it.
1: Yes, I love it.
0: But let's go over to a boy group, and this one seems to be finding success in the Asian market in particular these days.
1: Yes, it is. They are indeed. So tours are showing their appeal, especially, like we said, in the Asian market, but also globally as well, with the Macau stop of their first ever Asia tour completely selling out. Now, tours agency Pleatus Entertainment announced over the weekend that the tickets for the 2026 Tours Tour 24/7 4 in Macau, set to take place on September 19th to 20th, were fully sold out during both the fan club pre-sale and general public sale. Now, the agency also noted that the number of fans who verified their memberships for the pre-sale was approximately 3.6 times higher than for the group's previous solo concert in Macau. Now, the 24/7/4 tour is tour's first Asia tour since their debut back in 2024. They're set to perform 15 shows across 8 cities, kicking off in Seoul before traveling to Japan, followed by Bangkok, Singapore, and also Taiwan.
0: And the last news is for movie fans.
1: Yes.
0: Because this is a film that appears to be high on many people's watch list, including mine.
1: Yes, indeed. I mean, we've talked about it quite a lot on the show, but director Na Hong-jin's highly anticipated new film, Hope, is off to a very great start, surpassing a 60% reservation rate and setting this year's highest advance ticket sales record ahead of its July 15th release, which is very soon. Now, according to the Korean Film Council's integrated ticketing system, the film topped the reservation rankings with a 61.3% booking rating and 370,000 tickets sold in advance, the highest pre-sale release total of any film this year.
0: That means even surpassing The King's Warden.
1: That's amazing, right? Mm-hmm. With the amount of attention that movie brought. Now, blending science fiction, action, thriller, and black comedy, Hope has attracted attention for its genre-defying storytelling. The film has further generated a lot of buzz after being pre-sold to distributors in more than 200 countries and regions, making it one of the most valuable overseas sales for a Korean film to date. Now, directed by Na Hong-jin, whose previous works include The Chaser or Chu Gyok-ja, The Yellow Sea, Hwanghae, and The Wailing Guk-seng, Hope was selected to compete at the 79th Cannes Film Festival in May, further cementing its reputation as one of the year's most anticipated Korean films.
0: Mm-hmm. That must have been Kok Song, right?
1: Kok Song, yes.
0: Thank you very much, Walter, for those updates, and stick around.
1: Will do.
0: And now time for our AI anchor Arang for more on the culture front. Arang.
2: Thanks, Sua. Here's your AI guide to the latest cultural headlines from Korea. Let's begin with our top story. Young professionals working at World Heritage sites around the globe have gathered in Korea to discuss the future of heritage conservation and management. Ahead of the 48th session of the UNESCO World Heritage Committee set to be held in Busan later this month, the World Heritage Young Professionals Forum 2026 is taking place from today through next Tuesday across the country, including in Seoul, Suwon, and Busan. Participants will share their on-site experiences and discuss heritage management, education, and research, as well as the role of young people in addressing emerging challenges. They will draft a youth declaration, which will be formally presented at the World Heritage Committee meeting. South Korea and Mongolia are joining forces to uncover the history hidden beneath the Mongolian lake. The Korea Heritage Service and the National Research Institute of Maritime Heritage have signed a Memorandum of Understanding with Mongolia's Genghis Khan National Museum for cooperation in studying underwater cultural heritage. The museum is Mongolia's leading institution dedicated to the history and culture of its ancient nomadic civilizations. Under the agreement, the two countries will first train specialists in underwater archaeology before launching a joint underwater survey of Lake Badar Handaga, beginning in 2028. More than 370 artifacts have been discovered at the site. The agreement was signed during President Lee Jae-myung's state visit to Mongolia last week. Foreign tourists visiting South Korea are quickly embracing the country's food delivery culture, with many ordering meals through mobile apps during their stay. As the number of international visitors topped 10 million in the first half of the year, Korea's leading food delivery platform, Baemin, said orders placed by foreign users surged more than fourfold from a year earlier. According to Baemin, the number of food delivery orders made through its app using overseas-issued credit cards and global digital payment services jumped over 330% in the first half of this year compared to the same period last year. Chicken was the most popular menu category. That's all from me. Turning now to a quick look at more K-culture stories making headlines today.

a single photo at a time, we take a closer look at culture in Korea. This is K-Culture in Photos. Today's keyword is 장마, Korea's monsoon season. This is the time of year when days of heavy rain become part of everyday life. Take a look at this street scene. People are making their way to work or school wearing raincoats and holding tightly onto their umbrellas. Tourists are doing the same, making their way through the heavy rain. On rainy mornings, places like Gwanghwamun look completely different. The usually lively streets become darker, quieter, and more subdued. But life doesn't stop. People simply carry on with their day. During the monsoon season, routines also change. Streams like Cheonggyecheon may close because of rising water levels. Stores see a surge in dehumidifier sales. Beaches in Jeju issue safety warnings as parasols disappear. And professional baseball games get called off because of the rain. And let's stay with the rainy season a little longer. Why not brighten up a gloomy day with a

0: umbrella. Some come in playful shades of pink that look like blooming flowers or stars, while others reveal a blue sky and fluffy clouds when opened, making it feel like the rain has suddenly disappeared. Colorful gradient designs can also make a rainy walk a little more cheerful. Now, here's a clever idea. LED umbrellas light up at night, making it easier to see where you're going while helping others notice you in the rain. They almost look like a glowing concert light sticks. And speaking of safety, children's umbrellas often include clear plastic panels so kids can see traffic more easily, along with messages reminding drivers to watch their speed. And if an umbrella breaks, instead of just throwing it away, many local governments operate umbrella repair centers. Since umbrellas are difficult to recycle, repairing them is a simple way to reduce waste and give them a longer life. To celebrate Busan's hosting of the UNESCO World Heritage Committee this month, a special exhibition is showcasing the remarkable records and royal culture of the Joseon Dynasty. Among the highlights are elegant royal porcelain reflecting the sophistication of the royal craftsmanship. Visitors can also see royal portraits of Kings Yeongjo and Cheoljong, the iconic Irwal Obongdo folding screen, and the famous Donggwaldo, a detailed painting of the Eastern Royal Palaces where visitors gather to admire its remarkable scale. Another stunning piece is the bright red wonsam dress, once worn by the Crown Princess of Korea, offering a glimpse into royal ceremonial fashion. Perhaps the biggest attraction is the annals of the Joseon Dynasty. For the first time in history, all four surviving archival editions, once kept separately in different mountain storage sites, are being displayed together in one place, highlighting Korea's extraordinary tradition of preserving history. Looking for a fun way to cool off this summer? In Korea, convenience stores have become the place to create viral DIY drinks. The latest craze starts with three familiar items: a cup of ice, banana-flavored milk, and a classic coffee ice cream bar. Here's the recipe. Simply crush the ice cream into the ice cup, pour in the milk, and you've got a rich cafe-style shake. No blender needed. Who knew these simple convenience store items could turn into such a delicious summer treat? Another trending mix is boksosa, made with bokbunja wine, soju, and lemon lime soda. Its bright purple color and sweet, refreshing taste have made it a favorite for summer festivals and evening picnics. And of course, it's best enjoyed responsibly because it's still alcohol. And finally, there's eulbaksa, a combination of ice, Korea's famous energy drink Bacchus, and soda. Fizzy, icy, and surprisingly refreshing, it's become another social media favorite for beating the summer heat. Whether it's dealing with seasonal weather, enjoying centuries of history, or following the latest summer trends, there's always something new to discover in Korea.
1: As Haeyoung and Arang earlier mentioned, South Korea's southeastern city of Busan is hosting the 48th session of the UNESCO World Heritage Committee, marking Korea's first time hosting this major international meeting, at which experts from around the world are gathering to discuss the inscription and preservation of World Heritage Sites. Today, we'll take a closer look at what this means for Korea and explore the value of Korea's world heritage with Professor David William Kim, Professor of Modern History at Kungmin University and Committee Member for UNESCO World Heritage for the Korean government. Professor Kim, welcome to the program.
2: Hello, Professor.
1: Professor Kim, it seems like you might be on mute right now.
3: I'm sorry. Thank you. Hello. Good afternoon. David Kim here.
1: Okay, we're very happy to have you on the show, Professor Kim. So there's a great deal of anticipation surrounding this year's UNESCO World Heritage Committee session. So what does hosting this meeting mean for Korea, and what kind of impact do you think it could bring?
2: That's right. It's a very good point. Hosting UNESCO World Heritage Committee for the first time is a historical milestone for Korea. It actually demonstrates Korea's growing leadership in global cultural heritage. The Korea is no longer the simply preserving its own heritage, but actively contributing international heritage governance. It actually also creates the opportunity for international cooperation. Experts from the around the world can exchange their ideas on shared challenges such as climate change, sustainable tourism, as well as heritage conservation. So hosting UNESCO meetings strengthens cultural diplomacy and public awareness, encouraging Koreans, especially young generations, to recognize that world heritage belong to not only one country, but all humanity.
3: Right, and let's talk about the location of the meeting. Why was Busan selected as the host city, and what makes it a fitting venue for this global gathering?
2: Well, Busan is an ideal city, hosting city for many reasons. I'm sure that you probably been in Busan as well as also I've been many times. Busan has been a long time Korea's international gateway. As one of the Asia's leading port cities, it represents openness, diversity, and global exchange. It has excellent infrastructure. With that, this time they are able to host the UNESCO World Heritage Committee convention. Previously, they, as you know, the Busan International Film Festival. It's Asia's leading film festivals, also one of the world premier film events annually happening in Busan. Another one is G-Star, Korea's largest video game exhibitions, to also happen in Busan. So Busan has a lot of experience. Alternatively, hosting a UNESCO meeting outside of Seoul, it actually shows Korea's heritage is found throughout countries, also closely connected to local communities.
1: Mm-hmm. And Professor Kim, Korea is home to 17 UNESCO World Heritage Sites, which includes 15 cultural sites and 2 natural sites, from ancient temples and royal tombs to historical shrines, Buddhist mountain monasteries. So despite this diversity that we're seeing, what do you think is maybe the common thread that makes Korea's World Heritage Sites so distinctive?
2: Yeah, as you mentioned, Korea has so many, already 17 World Heritage Sites we are having, such as, you know, if you go Hain Temple, they have a Pikachu가 Koreana, Joseon Jongmyo, and then if Bulguk Temple, so many other stuffs, also Dolmen Site. Those are the not only part of Korea, but also it's a part of the World Heritage. All the sites are very different. They demonstrate the harmony between people and nature. Korea heritage often reflect coexistence with the natural environment rather than domination of it. Among them, many are living heritage. Places such as Korea's Buddhist temples continue to serve their original cultural and religious purposes today. Even nowadays, the temple stay attracting so many international visitors as well as local people. They embody the universal value such as respect, community, education, and continuity, making them meaningful well beyond Korea.
1: Right.
3: And let's talk about Jongmyo Shrine a little bit more, which is located in central Seoul and is one of Korea's best known UNESCO World Heritage Sites. You've even written and published research on it internationally. What makes Jongmyo such a fascinating subject to study?
2: Yes, as you mentioned, Jongmyo is continually inspiring me as well as many people, especially those people who love the heritage site. As you see the picture, it is much more than historical buildings. It combines architecture, ritual, music, and philosophy into the one living cultural space, such as Jeongjeon, which is actually the principal building of the one of the longest traditional wooden building in East Asia. Jongmyo-jere, it's a royal ancestral memorial ceremony, as well as Jongmyo-jere-ark, it's a memorial music. It represents Confucian value that shares pre-modern Korean society for centuries. Although Jongmyo is uniquely Korean, it expressed universal human value about memory, identity, and preserving our shared cultural traditions.
1: Right, Professor Kim, I think really Jongmyo is so special in how it connects the past with the present in such a tangible way. But now you've also been active in the field of intangible cultural heritage. So you were there when, for instance, Korea's traditional tang-making culture was inscribed by UNESCO in 2024. So what moment from that experience has stayed with you the most?
2: Yes, that experience really remaining memorable personally to me, of course, also Korean government as well. The 19th UNESCO convention that was held in Paraguay in Latin America emphasized the intangible cultural heritage, such as festivals, oral tradition, performing art, foodways, as well as traditional knowledge. Is not only a cultural resource, but also driver of the social coherence and environmental resilience and intercultural dialogue. It was inspiring not only me, but also so many delegates coming from all over the world recognize the universal value of a Korean cultural tradition. As you mentioned about the jang making, which is Korean traditional sauce making, was much more than food. It represents family knowledge and seasonal wisdom and community cooperation passed down through the generations. It reminds me also, heritage is often found in everyday life. You and me, we might experience those heritage life even today or this week. Even ordinary cultural practice can carry a profound meaning and connect people across the culture.
1: Definitely. And speaking of that connection, let's go back to Busan, Professor Kim. What are some of the key issues that will be discussed during this year's committee session? And are there any agenda items related to Korea, that we should pay special attention to?
2: Yes, there is three important things we'll share this year's discussion, which is normal when the other event in other countries happening. But first of all, traditionally, committee will evaluate the new World Heritage Dominant submitted by the many different countries around the world. This time include the countries from Finland, Iran, Brazil, Japan, Poland, Portuguese, China, and etc. There are 37 nominations to be examined this time, so they have to go a very deep evaluation. Among them, 22 cultural properties and 7 natural properties they will consider to be officially recognized. Secondly, I want to emphasize what they're doing, why is it so important, is conservation challenges. The conservation challenge will be the one of the major focus this time, especially impact of the climate change, urban development, which is quite relevant with our royal tombs recently, and then also over tourism on heritage site. That is the case for the Greece and Rome in Mediterranean areas. Finally, I want to mention about the for Korea. We have very relevant issue this time, proposed to extend Gaepul, a so-called Korean tidal flat world heritage property, will attract participants' attention today, reflecting growing importance.

0: importance of the biodiversity and environmental conservations. If I mention a little bit about what kind of the items in the Korean proposal, it included Seosan and Gochang Gaebol Flat, Muan Mood Flat land, as well as the Margaret settlement of the seasonal water bird. Those are the national items Korean government want to be committed for the UNESCO recognition for this time. So those will be discussed during the 24th to 27th of July during this convention.
1: All right, Professor Kim, we have time for one final question. Now, how do you think Korea should continue to protect and make the most of its World Heritage sites? And also, if there would be one aspect of Korea's cultural heritage that you would wish more people around the world to know about, what would that be?
0: Yeah, absolutely right. The systematic policy of conservation must come from before the tourism. When they are ready, people come and enjoy those things. Also, local community should play a central role because they are the one actually live with them, also care these sites every day. So what I want to suggest, if there is another chance, as Korea still has so many hidden heritage treasures, so I would like to suggest for many people, Korea's rich Jongsin ideological heritage of the long history. Korea culture has been shaped by the interaction of the Confucianism, Buddhism, and indigenous as well as the native religious tradition. For this case, I would like to highlight Korea's native Jongsin ideological heritage, which Jeongup, which is around the Jeongup city, which is northern Jeolla province, very close to the three major Korean native thought of Dongha, One Buddhism, and also Jeongsan movement, the birthplace of those leaders. These places are very important part to be recognized, as well as in Busan, we have a modern heritage site in relation to Korean War.
1: All right.
0: Ultimately.
1: Thank you very much, Professor Kim. I think that's all the time we have today, but thank you very much for connecting with us today and sharing your insights.
2: Thank you, Professor.
0: Thank you for having me.
1: And thank you, Walter, as always. We're going to see you back here soon.
2: See you soon.
1: Thanks for watching and your interest in everything K-culture. Please tune again tomorrow, 2 p.m. Korea time. Keep diving.
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0: Every year, Korea's hot and humid summer makes its return. But instead of hiding from the heat, people here have their own ways of making the most of the season. By savoring the sweet taste of summer with juicy seasonal fruits, or escaping the heat in cool and refreshing indoor spots. Ready to dive into the Korean summer everyone loves? This bustling traditional market in Yangpyeong, Gyeonggi-do Province is buzzing with festival excitement. Wow! Just look at this crowd! There's barely any room to walk. Who's the star of today's festival? An adorable photo zone! And stunning watermelon carving displays welcoming visitors at the entrance. Pretty easy to guess, right? That's right. Today, it's all about celebrating this sweet summer favorite at the Yangpyeong Watermelon Festival.
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5: 셀 수가 없는데 거의 한
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0: 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And true to a watermelon festival, there's a whole lineup of creative watermelon dishes. 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
0: The Yangpyeong Watermelon Festival, packed with fun at every turn. It's coming back again next year, so be sure to add it to your list for a refreshing Korean summer blast. Our next stop is hidden deep in the mountains. This is Gwangmyeong Cave.
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0: Wow! A rush of cool air hits right at the entrance. It's the middle of summer outside, but in here, it feels like winter. After walking a little farther, a whole new world unfolds. This is Wormhole Plaza. With all these mystical lights, it really feels like you've landed on another planet. Follow the dazzling lights and behold, the spectacular golden waterfall. A waterfall hidden inside a cave. Now that's a sight you don't see every day. Visitors can't help but stop in their tracks, taking in the breathtaking view.
14: 이 동굴 안에 이런 폭포가 있다는 게 너무 신기하고 여름의 더움이 다 싹 다 나가는 그런 느낌이 들었습니다.
0: But this waterfall isn't just for show. The water flowing through it comes straight from Gwangmyeong Cave's underground bedrock aquifer, which means the water is deeply connected to the cave's own history.
11: 이 물은 1912년부터 72년도까지 광부들이 일할 때 지치고 힘들 때 드셨던 생명수라고 불리고 있습니다. 그런 특별한 물에서 전 세계의 다양한 물고기가 지금 아주 생기 있게 살고 있습니다.
0: An aquarium right inside the cave. 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There's something fascinating to discover at every turn.
15: 되게 시원하고 그리고 아기가 볼거리가 되게 많아서 아이가 좋아하니까 저희도 재밌는 것 같아요.
0: Let's venture a little deeper into the cave. Since this cave was once a gold and silver mine, visitors can find gold-themed attractions all along the way. 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

0: curious about what's special about K-content?
1: In recent years, Korean cultural content has taken the world by storm.
0: So, what's your favorite K-content? Movies, dramas, music, exhibitions?
1: Are you ready to take your pick?
0: Starting with globally acclaimed K-movies. It's no longer rare for Korean movies to receive awards at international film festivals. And we can't talk enough about the K-drama sensation.
1: It's not surprising that drama filming sites go on to become major tourist attractions.
0: When we are on the topic of K-pop, we can't leave out idol groups. They are the driving force of K-pop.
1: K-pop idol group members do not only have exceptional singing and dancing skills, but they have the looks too. I'm a huge fan.
0: I really like Korean underground music. These days, talented K-indie bands are recognized overseas as well.
1: Oh, and Korea also has a lot of music festivals. You can meet musicians of all genres at these events.
0: Exhibitions happen in Korea all year round.
1: I also enjoy going to the theater. There's no shortage of musicals, plays, and performances to choose from. So keep an eye on the theater scene.
0: Then there is K-design, blending traditional and modern elements.
1: K-fashion, leading trends.
0: K-beauty, which takes beauty to the next level.
1: K-content receiving praise the world over. Watch it.

0: This small fish spends its entire life clinging to the coral stalk. This is its home. The fish lives freely in the shade of the white Dendronythia coral. They also forage for food among the rocks with their sturdy mouths. To marine life, coral serves as both a refuge from predators and a bountiful reserve of food. Corals flourish where sunlight penetrates deeply and the water flows freely. Plankton gather there, and following them are various schools of fish. But the beautiful soft corals are not always in full bloom. When currents stagnate, they close their polyps and hunker down to wait it out. When the tides shift and the water begins to circulate, they slowly open, unveiling their grace once more. They do this to feed on plankton traveling through the current. The reason Jeju Sea is beloved by divers is its world-class colonies of soft coral.
1: 열대 바다에 있는 산호는 이 딱딱한 경산호들이거든요. 하지만 제주 이 바다에는 이 말랑말랑한 연산호가 대부분입니다. 색깔도 뭐 보라색, 노란색, 붉은색 등이 화려하고 그 비교해서 본다면 열대 바다의 경산호는 이 흑백의 느낌이라면 이 제주의 연산호 군락은 되게 이제 컬러풀해서 경관적 가치도 뛰어나다고 볼 수 있습니다.
0: The soft coral forests are both a marker of the island's pristine waters and steadfast pillars of its marine ecosystem. Jeju soft coral colonies are a gift of nature and a treasure reminding us of the preciousness of our environment.

0: held its first debate over the weekend.
1: The economy is expected to expand 2.5%.

Greetings from South Korea. I am Arang, Arirang News AI anchor. Here is the news-making headlines today. President Lee Jae-myung has vowed to make strategic investment next year using additional tax revenues generated from the chip sector. Presiding over a finance strategy meeting on Monday, he said the government will create what's called a future response fund to make investment in promising tech sectors, young people, rural areas and education. Next year, South Korea is expected to collect at least 500 trillion won, or about $332 billion, in taxes and draw up a record high budget of around 800 trillion won. The government and ruling Democratic Party have pledged to make the second half of this year the starting point for a major economic leap. At a policy meeting on Monday, the two sides discussed a growth strategy centered on the three mega projects and key legislative reforms, including accelerating investment in chips and data centers. The DP4 leaders said the party aims to deliver tangible improvements to people's livelihoods by promoting regional-led growth and pursuing structural reforms. The government also outlined plans to strengthen its response to economic risks by creating an integrated system to manage housing market stability and foreign exchange markets, while tackling long-term challenges such as widening inequality. Korea saw a new record for exports in the early part of July, driven by a booming global semiconductor market and a recovery in exports to China and the United States. According to provisional data released by the Korea Customs Service on Monday, export value for July 1 to 10 surged 53.9% year-on-year to $29.8 billion. Import value rose 17.4% to $23.5 billion, resulting in a trade surplus of $6.4 billion. The latest figure breaks the previous record, which was set just a month earlier. Exports of semiconductors jumped 193%, accounting for 37.6% of total exports. Korea's benchmark KOSPI plunged nearly 9% on Monday, falling below the 7,000 mark for the first time in about 2 months. The sharp afternoon sell-off eventually triggered a level 1 circuit breaker, halting all trading for 20 minutes in a seventh such activation this year. A steep decline in global technology stocks added to the pressure, sending market heavyweights Samsung Electronics and SK Hynix down more than 10% and 15%, respectively. The sell-off was driven largely by heavy foreign and institutional selling, as investors took profits and global oil prices surged. What had been a fragile ceasefire between the U.S. and Iran has effectively collapsed after the two sides exchanged a fresh round of strikes over the weekend, renewing fears of a return to full-scale war. U.S. warplanes struck Iran for a second consecutive night into Monday, reaching beyond the strait and deep into the country's western and central regions. Tehran retaliated within hours, targeting U.S.-allied countries across the region. Iran's Revolutionary Guard claimed it had struck U.S. military facilities in Jordan, Bahrain, Oman, Qatar and Kuwait, and warned that Gulf energy infrastructure could be targeted next if Washington did not back down. That is all from me today. Thank you for watching.

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3: 금어기 딱 풀리고 9월부터 쭈꾸미 대란, 쭈꾸미 대첩. 여기 서해 쪽은 거의 다.
2: They are here to catch wet-foot octopuses, which are now in season. Oh. From beginners to seasoned fishermen, they have waited for this moment for one full year. The traps are full of octopuses. The West Coast bustles with people who came here to catch octopuses. Children and grown-ups alike are determined to catch as many as possible. The plump octopuses herald the arrival of fall.
4: Oh, 이거는 문꿈인데? 문어 닮은 쭈꾸미?
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6: 살아있네!
2: The West Sea is teeming with wet-foot octopuses. Poryong, Chungcheongnam-do Province. It's known as the best area for catching wet-foot octopuses. The coast bustles with fishermen from early in the morning. Isn't that a rubber boat?
7: Hello.
8: 이런 보트도 가능해서

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Workplace. Step one, lunchtime. The most important morning routine is to check today's menu. Food is essential for survival. Memorize today's menu. The highlight of office life. Lunchtime. Rice in the bottom left, soup in the bottom right. The top is for the sides. The saucer and spoon go here. This is the basic layout, but it's a bit odd to switch rice and soup. When you're done, pour the leftovers into the soup bowl. It doesn't look that appetizing, so wait until others are done eating. Step two, neng, nep, nenep. These are the most used expressions at work. Choose the most appropriate form. Neng, nep, nenep. Remember that the formal neh can sound a bit stiff. Did you just say yes? Absolutely not acceptable. You want to find the right word for the right occasion. Step three, desteria. Desteria is the oasis in the desert. Show them your character. If you're not the diligent type, get a stooky plant. Work is tough. Laugh and the whole world laughs with you. Weep and you weep alone. Stay put, like the stooky that survives in the desert. Hang in there until the end. Of course, you can always quit. You matter more than anything else. Step four, survival kit. Every worker needs a survival kit. Survival kit level one. This position gets the most exposure. Grab one when you need a sugar boost. Always keep a few treats you can offer your co-workers. Survival kit level two. These are for hunger pangs before and after a meal. You'll need them when you take a coffee break with your office buddies. Survival kit level three. Trash talking your boss with your soulmate. Did you survive in the workplace? Office romance? Be careful. Even the photocopier knows all the gossip.

Suwon Special City has provided a nice environment for companies to run businesses. SMEs on the Rise 2026 introduces the continuous growth of the local small and mid-sized companies, which aim to build a brighter future. This week on SMEs on the Rise, we introduce Icelinker, a developer of a cooling and heating healthcare device that can improve the quality of people's lives. Also, we look into IoBio, which has developed AI-based dental diagnostic devices that can detect even small symptoms. And we explore SNT, which has suggested premium skincare solutions based on the nanofiber technologies. Technologies that can provide a life of health and wellness. Stay tuned and explore the SMEs in Suwon Special City, which have made ceaseless efforts to build a better future.

0: There is a company which has developed technologies that can tackle the inconvenience in people's daily lives. It is IceLinker, which has paved a new path for the healthcare industry.
1: In a hot summer, this would be, oh, so wonderful.
0: By developing portable cooling and heating care solutions that can be used anytime, at any place, the company has suggested new standards for self-care in daily life. We explore IceLinker, which has strived hard to develop advanced technologies that can benefit humans. Sometimes after working out, you need a cold pack. It could be used to relieve pain. We use ice, but freezing it is a bit inconvenient, and also clearing away the melted water. That's a bit of a hassle. Today, we're going to take a look at a company that has developed some new technologies that get rid of this inconvenience. IceLinker is located in Suwon Special City. It is a healthcare startup which has achieved growth based on its own technologies. Putting top priority on HCT, or human-centered tech, it has developed rapid cooling and heating technologies. As part of an effort to solve issues that are caused by heat, the firm has developed and released innovative healthcare items.
1: Hi, it's lovely to meet you for the first time. Could you introduce briefly the company?
2: IceLinker는 삼성전자 C랩으로 삼성에 투자를 받았던 기업이고요. 급속 냉각기술로 다양한 휴대용 제품을 만들고 있습니다.
1: Oh, so what is your main product?
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0: Elathera is the main product of the company. It is a portable cold and hot 2-in-1 device that is small in size. Aside from the management of skin flare and swelling, it can be used for the joint and muscle care as well.
1: It's so small in size and really light. And I understand as well as going cold, you can use this for heat therapy as well, is that true?
2: Mm-hmm.
1: Wow, could you explain a bit about it?
2: Okay. 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
1: Ah, that's so convenient.
2: Consumers have shown positive responses to the company's product. As it can rapidly cool down facial blushing as well as red face after a workout, the product has gained a lot of popularity in the market. Without the need to use ice or cooling packs, it can provide improved performance by reaching minus 10 degrees only after 80 seconds.
1: I'm going to give the device a try now by myself, so I just need to push this on button.
0: Yes.
1: Okay.
0: 2 seconds.
1: 2 seconds. Oh, you hear the beep.
0: Mm-hmm.
1: And it's a blue light, so mm-hmm. I assume, is this getting cold?
0: Yes. Okay. 1 minute, maybe.
1: Just wait a minute.
0: Yeah.
1: Oh, you can see, look, it's getting a bit cold, and you can hear a little fan as well.
0: Yeah.
1: Wow. Can I place it on my hand,
0: yeah.
1: See how cold it is? Already, that's really cold. Wow, that's so refreshing. And you can use this anywhere, on your neck
0: yeah,
1: or anything?
0: Yeah, body on.
1: Oh, that's amazing. In a hot summer, this would be, oh, so wonderful. Oh, that's lovely.
0: 그리고 온열 기능은 39도, 45도, 55도까지 뜨거워집니다. 물론 55도는 화상을 입을 수 있지만 55도인 이유가 옷 위에서도 따뜻하게 하기 위해서 아이들의 복통이나 여자분들 생리통할 때 옷 위에도 쓸 수 있도록 하는 제품이고요. 1단계 38도, 39도, 55도까지 뜨거워지게 되고요. 한번 느껴보시겠어요?
1: Oh, yeah. Oh, that gets warm really quickly as well.
0: Yeah, yeah.
1: Wow, no need to wait. That's great.
2: IceLinker has applied an advanced thermo-element technology when producing portable items. The device can provide a strong cooling effect in a short period of time. It can reach the desired temperature rapidly and maintain the accurate temperature level. Also, the firm has obtained 2 patents and built a thorough quality control system.
1: I wonder how overseas customers are responding to the product. What kind of reviews have you received so far?
0: 제품을 처음 출시한 건 미국 크라우드펀딩 킥스타터를 먼저 했습니다. 그래서 한 달 만에 킥스타터는 15만 불 이상 판매가 되었고요. 대부분 다가 여성분들 혹은 스포츠, 필드라는 스포츠인들이 얼음을 대지 않고 이렇게 할 수 있는 냉각 디바이스가 너무 좋다고 해서 판매하게 되었죠.
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0: 수원은 삼성전자가 있기 때문인지 모르겠지만 스타트업에 이런 여러 가지 행사들이 많습니다. 뭐 이런 데모데이라든가, 그다음에 보육 시설에 대한 무상 지원이라든가, 그리고 투자에 대한 펀딩도 많아서 스타트업이 수원에서 입주를 해서 스타트업하기에는 너무 좋은 조건들이 많이 구성되어 있죠.
2: Aside from the advanced cooling technology, the firm has made ceaseless efforts to develop a wider range of technologies, from the low-temperature storage solution for medical supplies to the development of a small-size cool stick with enhanced performance. The company has brought about significant changes to people's daily lives by developing advanced healthcare technologies.
1: So what are your aims and goals for the future?
0: 저희는 냉각 기술을 가지고 있습니다. 냉각 있다 보니까 단순 이 제품만 만족하지 않고요. 이 제품을 통해서 화장품에 대한 냉각이라든가 그다음에 메디컬, 헬스케어, 그다음에 이런 산업에 대한 부분까지도 지금 제품을 개발하고 있고 올해는 3개 정도 제품을 개발 양산 예정이 있습니다.
1: Good luck with the future.
0: Thank you.
2: Today we've taken a closer look at IceLinker that have helped with people's inconvenience in their daily lives and reducing it. We hope that moving forward they'll help improve people's health and quality of life even further.

0: People use varied cosmetic items every day. And how well can the cosmetics be absorbed through the skin? SNT has constantly developed innovative skincare solutions. We look into SNT, which has produced advanced cosmetic materials that can be absorbed through the skin only in 3 seconds. Do you know how thin a strand of human hair is? Well, today we're going to look at a company that has developed nanostructures that are hundreds of times thinner than human hair. So let's find out more about the nanotechnologies that are paving a new path in the beauty industry. SNT is located in Suwon Special City. The company specializes in producing cutting-edge nanofibers. Based on the advanced R&D infrastructure, it has expanded the scope of business to the field of cosmetics and biomaterials. Hi, it's lovely to meet you. I'm Peter.
1: Nice to meet you too.
0: So your main business area is nanofibers as a company. What made you decide to develop technologies surrounding nanofiber materials?
1: 저희 SNT는 2014년도에 창립되어서 나노섬유와 탄소섬유 제조 기술을 바탕으로 원천 기술을 갖고 있는 첨단 소재 전문 기업입니다. 그러던 중 스킨케어 제품을 주목하게 되었고 저희가 고농도 히알루론산 나노섬유를 세계 최초로 개발하게 되면서 저희가 얼마나 빨리 피부에 흡수할 수 있을까 그리고 얼마나 소비자들이 편안하게 또 사용할 수 있을까를 고민하던 중에 이번에 저희가 제품을 개발하게 됐습니다.
0: The firm has gained recognition as an emerging business in the skincare industry. It has recently developed nanofibers with high concentrations of hyaluronic acid and collagen. So these are some

0: Korea Initiative.
1: The future is already in motion. 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Life expands beyond limits. Culture moves the world. Our vision reaches into the infinite. Together, we will go even further.
0: The K Initiative.
2: President Lee Jae-myung is home this week following his presence at this year's NATO summit in Turkey, as well as a state visit to Mongolia. And in both places, he touched upon the importance of peace on the Korean Peninsula and more.

0: Hope your work week is off to a good start. It's Monday, July 13th here in Seoul. I'm Min Sun Hee. Two countries and 1 week of summit diplomacy amid a fresh push to elevate South Korea's global profile. Now, this was the gist of President Lee Jae-myung's mission to Turkey and Mongolia last week. For more on this, I have Chloe Bong-no with French broadcaster France 24 here in the studio. Chloe, welcome back.
1: Hello, thank you for having me.
0: I also have Professor Pan Gil-chu at the Korea National Diplomatic Academy live on the line. Professor Pan, as always, it's a pleasure to have you with us.
2: Pleased to be with you.
0: Chloe, let's start here in the studio. Let's begin with details of President Lee Jae-myung's state visit to Mongolia and the diplomatic gains of that particular trip.
1: Yeah, so first, it's interesting to note that it was the first visit from the Korean president in Mongolia in 15 years. So it was a three-day visit, including state summit with the Mongolian president. He also met with the Speaker of Parliament. He also met with the Prime Minister. So quite a busy visit, actually. So what we know is when meeting with the Mongolian president, they both declared that it was the start of a golden era in the relationship, bilateral relationship between the two countries. They were speaking about cooperation. So he also had a lunch meeting with the South Korean community where it's

0: I've been comparing the South Korean pioneering spirit with the Mongolia's nomadic spirit, explaining that's maybe one of the reasons why the two countries can understand each other so well, and that the friendship is there. He did call Mongolia a close friend. That was on the state dinner Friday evening. And he also talked at that moment about expanding the bilateral collaboration. So the effect could be felt, especially by citizens on both sides. So not only diplomatically or into a state level, but also having real effects on both countries' citizens. The things more they've been talking about is mostly cooperation in supply chains, cooperation in critical minerals, for example, to get them. There was a memorandum of understanding that was signed in 2023. The discussions are to kind of update this one, especially obviously critical materials are very useful for semiconductors, for chips, for everything around AI, around digital era. So Korea has been trying quite a lot to get some other way to get those critical minerals and materials. So that's obviously a very important part. And there's been also discussion in a lot of different economic and cultural areas. So for example, developing transport infrastructures, also food export, the Korean food, K-food export, even if it's more on a private business level, obviously. But with the president on Friday dinner, for example, there was economic leaders from South Korean teams. There were about 40 people, like 40 companies there. So that was part of also of discussion. And the main thing was the idea of agreement on principle on a comprehensive economic partnership agreement that would be, they would work together to reach around 2030, about $1 billion in annual bilateral trade. So that's kind of a very big promise.
1: Right, indeed. Professor Ban, I wonder, why are Seoul's ties with Ulaanbaatar important, keeping in mind, of course, the current state of geopolitics?
2: Well, South Korea-Mongolia ties matter geopolitically and diplomatically. First, reciprocal profits through local cooperation of critical minerals are possible because Mongolia is rich in critical minerals and South Korea is equipped with the state-of-the-art technologies to explore and develop them. This reciprocal architecture is greatly advantageous in a situation where critical mineral security is at the forefront these days under the transitional and unpredictable international order. Second, South Korea-Mongolia ties could create diplomatic synergy because South Korea's diplomatic strategy is harmonized with Mongolia's one, actually, in some sense. South Korea seeks inclusive diplomacy with non-like-minded countries, as well as security diplomacy with allies and partners. Meanwhile, Mongolia takes its diplomatic ties with South Korea seriously, but at the same time, it is close diplomatically to China, Russia, and North Korea. In this sense, Mongolia's diplomatic flexibility is harmonized with South Korea's inclusive diplomacy. In particular, Mongolia could play a positive role in supporting South Korea policy on North Korea and mitigating tension on the Korean Peninsula if it takes advantage of its unique diplomacy. Third, under the architecture of diplomatic pragmatism, the ROC government also seeks expanded diplomacy where it expands its diplomatic horizon. To this end, South Korea is aiming for the new Northern Policy 2.0 and the new Southern Policy 2.0. Meanwhile, Mongolia serves as an important arena to achieve the objectives of the new Northern Policy 2.0 because of its geopolitical location as one of the Central Asian countries. All in all, the golden era of the ROC-Mongolia relationship reflects all this geopolitical and diplomatic importance. The fact that the South Korean president visited Mongolia in the second year of his administration, which is an initial phase, shows how important Mongolia is to South Korea geopolitically and diplomatically.
1: Right. And speaking about North Korea, Chloe, President Lee Jae-myung and his Mongolian counterpart, Oh Ha-gin, who did touch upon tensions on the Korean Peninsula. Could you tell us a bit more about what was said?
0: Yeah, so what we know is Lee Jae-myung, after the meeting with the president of Mongolia, said that he gave him his vision for peace and stability here on the Korean Peninsula, and that the Mongolian president strongly agreed with those principles. And then later we got some more information given by the presidential office. They say that the two leaders agreed to strengthen cooperation in effort to establish peace

0: on the Korean Peninsula and to reaffirm that they wanted to ensure peace on the broader region as well that would benefit both countries. So that's always interesting to know that Mongolia is feeling like they are also have a need for themselves to see peace and stability in the area. And then the president, the Mongolian president, also said that he pledged his proactive support to Seoul peace building effort. And maybe most importantly, he also pledged the role in resumption of inter-Korean dialogue if possible.
1: Right, and speaking about inter-Korean dialogue, I'd like to circle back to something you mentioned, Professor Ban. Do you believe Mongolia can indeed play a part in promoting dialogue between the two Koreas?
2: Well, it's not going to be easy, but any role could be helpful in a situation where extreme hostility continues on the Korean Peninsula. When countries break up all communications and diplomatic engagements, a mediating role is more important. The Iran war showed how important mediators are to initiate the communication and negotiating process. In this sense, Mongolia could serve as an optimal mediator due to this unique ties with North Korea. Mongolia has an embassy in North Korea, and reciprocally, North Korea has an embassy in Mongolia. So Mongolia and North Korea talk to each other frequently. This unique position allows Mongolia to play a mediating role in initiating inter-Korean talks, which has been deadlocked over the last several years. In short, Mongolia's unique position is taken as an asset for a mediating actor. The remaining question is how willing Mongolia is to play this role. If tension on the Korean Peninsula were to be mitigated, the Iraq-Mongolia economic cooperation could be much more facilitating. So a mediating role could be aligned with Mongolia's national interests as well. With this in mind, I would say that the Iraq-Mongolia summit could pave the way for stepping up Mongolia's willingness to play a mediating role in easing tension on the Korean Peninsula.
1: Right, I see. Now, Chloe, prior to his state visit to Mongolia, President Lee Jae-myung was in Turkey to attend the NATO summit. Could you walk us through his agenda there?
0: Yeah, so he was there on Tuesday and Wednesday. So the first day he was meeting with the NATO Secretary General to start negotiation on a South Korea and NATO procurement framework agreement. So this is supposed to be a structured long-term contract where you have prices and volumes that are kind of set up in advance to allow some exchange and especially for all the NATO countries to be able to buy from South Korea. And the same day, there was also the NATO Summit Defense Industry Forum. That's where this whole framework was the most important because the whole idea would be to be able to elevate the South Korea and NATO defense framework. South Korea is not at the moment part of NATO. So there was this idea of being able to get this better framework that will also allow South Korea to be able to promote the defense industry a bit more. And there was also, is also been having a lot of bilateral meetings actually on the side of the NATO summit. So for example, with the Romanian president on Wednesday, with the president of Ukraine, Volodymyr Zelensky as well, where he has pledged about $100 million worth of non-lethal assistance to Ukraine. They've also been speaking about the prisoners of war, the North Korean prisoners of war or in Ukraine at the moment, and also met with the Canadian Prime Minister among the deal about submarines at that moment, among others.
1: Right, and with regard to sideline summits, Professor Pan, President Jae-myung also spoke separately to US President Donald Trump about warship building, I understand. But before I ask you that question, I'd first like your thoughts, or your assessment, that is, of the Lee Jae-myung administration's gains, achievements, agenda at the NATO summit this year.
2: To be honest, actually, since President Lee did not attend last year's NATO summit, South Korea's diplomatic stance towards Europe and NATO remained unclear. Attendance at this year's NATO summit helped address this ambiguity. Furthermore, his agendas and messages were well suited for maximizing South Korea's national interest based upon pragmatic the diplomacy. To be more specific, first of all, attendance at this year's NATO summit helped consolidate South Korea's diplomacy with Europe and its status under the IPO platform. In particular, President Lee delivered the keynote address at the NATO Summit Defense Industry Forum, where the concept of

0: common values served as a key theme. In addition, this meeting encouraged South Korea to play an enhanced role in the NATO IP4 communication. Second, the sharing of common values between South Korea and Europe encouraged South Korea to be much more cooperative with Europe regarding the K-defense industry in an effort to make the long-standing defense cooperation work. In particular, South Korea suggested the ROK NATO defense industry partnership 2.0 to the NATO members. I would say that this suggestion was intended for South Korea's defense industry to be embedded in European defense industry markets from a long-term perspective in a situation where bi-European is being emphasized these days. In this regard, South Korea's agenda on K-defense industry is timely and strategically optimal. Third, the K-defense industry as an agenda was also helpful for the alliance risk management and the alliance cohesion between South Korea and the United States. On the sidelines of this summit, as you pointed out earlier, President Lee met U.S. President Trump in a situation where Trump had earlier asked to him whether South Korea is able to build around 10 naval ships for the United States. So they talk about shipbuilding cooperation. To sum it up, this summit was helpful in terms of diplomacy, K-defense industry, and the ROK-US alliance.
1: Right indeed. Now, as Professor Pan has mentioned, Chloe, on the sidelines of the NATO summit, President Lee Jae-myung met with Donald Trump to talk about warship building. Could you tell us exactly what was exchanged between these two leaders?
2: Yes, yeah, so there's been in the bilateral discussion, a follow-up discussion on the United States shipbuildings by South Korean firms. So it's a senior Blue House official who explained that there's been this discussion and that Donald Trump seems to appear to not have ruled out the possibility of allowing South Korean shipbuilders to be building the Navy, the US Navy ships. Even if they say that, you saw that the wording that I quoted was really careful because they say that there was quite a fragmented discussion that obviously was bilateral on the side discussion, so nothing is set yet. But they say that it would be interesting to see if it happens, because that would, at first the idea was to have a transfer of the Korean technology towards United States, because there's a rule in the law for now saying that anything related to the Navy, the Army Navy of the United States, have to be done by U.S. firms, because the secrets, obviously defense secrets, have to be carefully protected. So the idea that it could be built in South Korea is interesting, because that could put an end to this very exceptional way of doing it with the U.S. Navy. And we know that there's been request for information that has been officially issued by the U.S. Navy towards the biggest shipbuilders in Korea, asking them their capacities to build the American destroyers and fleet tankers. So that means that there's already been some question asked us of what they could build, how much they could build, how fast they could do it. And it's a movement that's going maybe towards South Korean sides more, because that's going along the agreement that was reached on the APEC, on the side of the APEC summit in October, you know, the Make American Shipbuilding Great Again, the MASGA initiative, because it's supposed to be Korea's pledge $350 billion to be invested in shipbuilding in general, not just the army, but shipbuilding in general. And that was including $150 billion that were committed for commercial shipbuilding sector from Korea under a joint financial network. And that's also why a lot of the Korean shipbuilders have been actually promoting and actively working towards having ship yards in the United States to be able to go through that MASGA initiative.
1: Right then, against this backdrop, Professor Pan, there is much talk about what South Korean shipbuilding has to offer to the U.S. and how such a partnership should be structured. What are your thoughts?
0: Well, South Korean shipbuilding greatly helped the ROK-US alliance survive in this era of faltering alliances, although some hurdles still remain regarding legal obstacles like the Jones Act. Well, the Trump administration has converted the gravity of an alliance formula from shared threats to reciprocal profits. Meanwhile, South Korea's world-class shipbuilding capability allowed the United States to acknowledge South Korea as an ally that can help the United States substantially. In more detail, the formula of reciprocal practice were able to be applied.

0: to the evolution of the Rogers Alliance. In particular, South Korean shipbuilding capacity is expected to contribute to the United States in the two major objectives. First, military readiness in the Western Pacific for the U.S. Navy, and second, reviving American shipbuilding infrastructure. South Korea's professional capacity in MRO, maintenance, repair, and overhaul can help the U.S. naval ships continue their shore force in the Western Pacific. And shipbuilding cooperation between South Korea and the United States can provide the United States with an opportunity to revive its shipbuilding industry. These two expected utilities made the MASGA project to be at the forefront of the Rogers Alliance. In fact, the MASGA project contributed to the successful design of the modernizing alliance between South Korea and the United States, which was made last year. So all in all, I would say that shipbuilding cooperation is not only reciprocally profitable, but also greatly helpful for the evolution of the Rogers Alliance towards the symmetric mechanism. So this MASGA-based project will be structured as we expected, actually. But one thing is enough, actually. Bipartisan support is necessary for this project to continue to go on.
1: Right, indeed. Bipartisan support for that particular partnership. We have some time left, Chloe, so let's quickly touch upon renewed military hostilities between the U.S. and Iran. What is the latest on that front?
2: Yeah, so this weekend has been quite intense in movement. So there's been new United States strikes on Iran this weekend. So Saturday, they attacked in retaliation to an attack by Iran on Cyprus ship in the Strait of Hormuz, according to the Pentagon. Iran is saying that the ship was struck for traveling an unauthorized route through the Strait of Hormuz, because we know that it's kind of the main tension point still now, even if traffic is still starting again. This is a bit of the question at the moment. Is the strait open? So Iran and the US are saying completely opposite things all weekend. We still don't really know how it's looking for now. Donald Trump, the president, was called, and he was on a phone interview with Reuters on Sunday, and he told them, and I'm quoting him, "We are beating them up." In this interview, and in answer, Iran has also been targeting U.S. allies that's around the countries that are around it. So Bahrain, Kuwait, Qatar, Jordan, Oman have been struck, and it's very, very tense. Actually, even in the words and the exchange that happened, even if they're not talking to each other directly, but Donald Trump have threatened to decimate and destroy Iran if the regime made an attempt on his life. The Iran supreme leader vowed to avenge his father's death. So yeah, it's all still very ongoing, while negotiations are still supposed to be happening. Saturday, the Iranian delegation still went in Oman for the negotiation via mediators to try and get the Strait of Hormuz open and get the ceasefire stabilized.
1: Right. And given this situation, Professor Ban, I wonder, this may be a very tough question, but what end games do you envision for this conflict between Mr. Trump and Tehran?
0: Well, even Washington and Tehran might not have answers on the outlook of the end game, because it is becoming much more unpredictable as time goes by. In fact, as you are well aware, the United States and Iran continue military strikes despite the agreed MOU. In the meantime, it seems to be clear that neither wants to resume a full-scale war, because resuming a war could lead to a lose-lose game. With this in mind, we could come up with three possible scenarios. The first scenario is that the United States and Iran return to the negotiating table after a few more strikes. Under this scenario, the MOU could still be functional, although they stopped negotiating temporarily. The second scenario is that they neutralize the MOU itself and bolster their level of military strikes, but their military strikes do not cross the threshold towards the resuming war. Third scenario is that they break the MOU and they engage a war under a totally different name. I would say that the fourth scenario is most likely, and the third scenario is least likely, because neither wants a long-lasting war, as I mentioned earlier. What might happen is that under the first scenario, they could be entrapped in a dilemma where neither negotiation nor war is made. So the long-standing armistice without a peace deal or a war termination could turn out to be the end game. What worries me is that if This scenario were to take place, indeed.

0: Strait of Hormuz could come under the strong control of Iran, and then Tehran could continue a nuclear program while taking advantage of the long-standing armistice. So the international community needs to pay more attention to prevent this worst-case scenario from taking place.
1: Right, of course, the worst case scenario being a wider regional war between the two countries. I'm afraid that's all the time we have, Professor Bhan. As always, thank you so much for your insights today.
0: Thanks for having me.
1: Chloe here in the studio, thank you very much for your time and your thoughts.
2: Thank you.
1: Right, that ends Monday's edition of Press Perspective. Thank you for watching. Be sure to join us again same time tomorrow as we touch upon tourism trends.

0: Korea Initiative.
1: The future is already in motion. Intelligence redesigns reality. Life expands beyond limits. Culture moves the world. Our vision reaches into the infinite. Together, we will go even further.
0: The K Initiative.

It may have been the tomb of a young prince. Kumyongchong tomb, one of Silla's ancient burial mounds. The gold crown and belt discovered here were notably smaller than those found in other tombs. The Silla royal family is believed to have carefully prepared the tomb for a young life that ended too soon, placing a variety of grave goods within. Among the many artifacts, one pair of objects in particular draws the eye. Earthenware figures that seem as if they might gallop off at any moment. Look closely, and you'll notice the two figures are slightly different. Did you spot the difference? One exudes authority, wearing an ornate headdress and full armor. The horse, too, is richly adorned with elaborate harnesses. In contrast, the other figure appears plainly dressed, with hair tied in a topknot and a cloth wrapped around the head. Based on their attire and size, the more elaborate figure is presumed to be the tomb's occupant, while the simpler one appears to be a servant. So what exactly are these pottery figures which vividly reflect the everyday life of Silla people? They are, in fact, hollow vessels, pitchers. Water could be poured in through a funnel at the horse's rear and dispensed through a spout at its chest. Then why would the Silla people place such a intricate vessels in a tomb of a young prince? Perhaps it was a heartfelt wish that the young prince, whose life was cut short, would never go thirsty on his long journey to the heavens.

How to survive in Korea. Weddings. Step 0. Attire. As a guest, dress formal to business casual. Avoid wearing all white, shorts, or going topless. Step 1. Arrival time. Arrive 30 minutes prior to the wedding ceremony. Too many cars, too many halls, too many people. There are many twists and turns. Take pictures and shake hands. And write your name vertically, not horizontally, in the guestbook. Step 2. Or ship shibble. 50,000 won, 100,000 won, 150,000 won. Cash gifts are given in these units. Decide on the amount based on your relationship. Write your name vertically on the envelope. Step 3. Wedding etiquette. Fill up the front row. Guests have 3 duties to fulfill: clapping, cheering, and taking pictures. Step 4. Dining. Take off your jacket. This will be your seat from now on. Start with the not your everyday delicacies. Kobe chip. Yes. Bosa. Yes. Chili shrimps. Definitely yes. Kimbap. Yeah. Only if you can't live without it. No need to pile up food. You have more than one opportunity. Did you survive the wedding? Wait. Did someone catch your eye? What are you waiting for? You're looking fine today.

drawing more fans from all over the world. Local consumer prices continue to hover at the 2% cent rate in April. Training the robots to allow the visually impaired the chance to better indulge in cultural experiences. Like the number of hybrid cars are registered in South Korea has surpassed 2 million. This locally developed Yuri rocket.

0: 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Listen up. Korean cultural heritage is based on a 5,000-year history.
1: The whole country is like a massive museum because it possesses such diverse cultural properties. Let's not wait any longer and take a look.
0: First, for beginners, for those who are not familiar with Korea, let's start with the world-famous list.
1: You can see how Korea's beautiful traditional patterns and historical features have been preserved.
0: And don't forget to experience Korea's intangible cultural heritage. From Ganggang Sulle to Taechum, there's just so many exciting cultural heritages to experience.
1: These are for intermediate level tourists who have already visited Korea and its famous attractions. You might even be standing in a World Heritage Site right now.
0: How about searching for intangible cultural heritage that you can experience? 한소리, 제주 해녀 diving, 김장. Make some unforgettable memories while having fun.
1: Last but not least, the advanced level. It's the memory of the World Register. Korea possesses an extensive documentary heritage. Korea is serious about documentation and preservation.
0: A tour of Korean cultural heritage.

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0: The walls were built over time, forming a road. This road signifies a harmonious way of life without confrontation.
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0: A place where people sometimes give in to and sometimes coexist with the wind. We're going to Yeosodo Island, the island of wind. This is the one located the farthest from Wando Island among the many dependent islets. Once, over 1,000 people used to live here, but now it's a small island where only 40 households with only about 70 people live. It looks as if the whole village is wearing a stone armor.

0: 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The future is already in motion. 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
0: Bringing news just for you. It's Monday, July 13th here in Seoul. I'm Isujin, and this is News Generation. Joining us today is Kihoon.
1: Happy Monday.
0: Happy Monday, and also Fabi's with us.
2: Happy start of the week.
0: Happy start of the week, and both are here to speak on behalf of people in their 20s and 30s. So we're at the start of a brand new work week, and many of us are looking for a fresh start or maybe even a little luck in our personal lives. Today, we're taking a look at a dating trend that's putting a whole new spin on one particular lucky number. So forget about being a perfect 10. According to this trend, being a 7 might actually be quite a flattering compliment. So in Korea, what does it mean if someone is described as a 7Q? And how should we react to this?
1: Oh, it's a difficult question, but I think it could mean you're slightly above the average.
0: Okay.
1: Perhaps not Prince Charming, but close to your ideal type. Mm-hmm. Now, we say 이상형 in Korean, and we actually ask this question quite commonly in the dating scene, like, what is your ideal type? Mm-hmm. 이상형이 뭐예요? So when we start talking about ideal type, the list can go on and on and on and on. And perhaps just to simplify, we can just give it a score out of 10.
0: Mm-hmm.
1: But I think, honestly, giving a person a number rating seems a little unrealistic, superficial, and just narrowing like human qualities by not giving enough space and room to actually get to know someone. If you just say, oh, she's a 7, he's an 8. I mean, what is 7? What is 8?
0: Everyone's standards are different.
1: Exactly.
0: Values are different.
1: It's subjective. So, but I think this is a very interesting topic because it is kind of trending online as well. So something that we can all relate to.
0: Right. So what are your thoughts on this, Fabian?
2: Well, it's interesting. Why 7? I feel like 7 just feels like a very safe number. Mm-hmm. And it reminds me of those street interviews where they would ask people, how would you rate yourself out of 10?
0: Mm-hmm.
2: And it was quite funny because a lot of people who were quite confident in their looks but still wanted to play the, let's say, humble card would say 7.
0: Right. 7 is like a safe, like a cop-out.
2: Exactly,
0: almost.
2: Because you're not saying that you're close to perfection. Mm-hmm. And to be honest, perfection is not as relatable, so it's less attractive. Mm-hmm. So to some extent, I feel like 7 is a little bit hotter than 10.
0: Right, that's a good way to put
2: in
0: it.
2: In some situations.
1: So from today, I'm going to be a 7.
2: Exactly.
1: I'm a 7.
0: That's the new goal. So it seems a 7 strikes a balance between confidence and humility, which may explain why the label has resonated with so many people. It's almost as if being perfect has become less appealing than being someone people can actually relate to. So we're going to talk more about this, but first, let's take a look at the screen. The definition of an ideal man or woman is constantly evolving. The answer has never been fixed. As society evolves, so do our expectations, beauty standards, and even the qualities we value in a relationship. And those standards can look very different depending on the culture. Today on News Generation, we explore what it means to be a perfect 7 in Korea, what it says about the minimum standard people expect from a partner. Just as we saw in a video, the idea of being a 7 isn't really about getting a score. It's about meeting what many people see as the baseline for a good partner. The trend has struck a chord with many young Koreans, especially those who constantly compare themselves to others online. So going back to our discussion in the beginning, what does it actually mean to be a 7 here in Korea these days?
1: So before I answer your question, it's worthy to note one rising concept that's gaining a lot of attention among young Koreans, like Gen Zs and millennials. It's the word average and what it means to live an average life. Because so much time, like you said, is spent on social media, we are constantly exposed to other people's lives and inevitably compare their own circumstances with those of others. And what we see as average can be very different. You know, the standards may change due to social media. And this often creates a desire to at least be average or to be somewhere in the middle because much of the content seems beyond reach, too luxurious, something that is far from reality from the consumer's perspective. Now, drawing on this mindset, a YouTuber created charts describing 7 out of 10 10 man and a 7 out of 10 woman. 10 woman.
0: Interesting.
1: Yeah, so the term refers to someone who would be rated a 7 out of 10. Now, although 7 is technically above the average score of 5, in the context of dating and marriage, it has come to mean an ordinary person who possesses what are considered the bare minimum acceptable qualities for a potential partner. So if you look at the list, it's a little ridiculous.
2: Because so that's the bare minimum.
1: Sometimes the bare minimum.
2: Wow.
1: And what the YouTuber did was he actually went out into the main street of Myeongdong. He held out the huge chart, as you see on the screen, and he asked people, if you meet all the requirements, I will actually give out free cash. Now, ironically, not a single person actually met those requirements, showing how ridiculous, superficial, unrealistic even a 7 out of 10 person is considered in today's society.
0: Okay, looking at that graph, I feel like a combination of all those qualities, it's crazy to think that should be an average.
1: That's what I mean.
0: I feel like an ideal partner more of it. So, of course, that raises another question. How realistic really are these expectations? So, do you think many people would actually be considered 7 around you? And would you, I guess, consider yourself a 7?
1: Well, according to that chart that we just saw, I would not be considered an average man worthy of going on a date or even getting married. So I don't know whether I should be happy or not. Because I'm not single, so I'm quite happy that I'm not single. But looking at that chart, I don't know whether I should be sad or happy. It's just kind of like, you know, unrealistic. Now, going back to your question, I'm sure there are men and women out there who are actually the sevens. But on the list, there's nothing about personality. What they value the most, their relationship with their family members, their siblings, and so on. So now, if you're a 7, check all those boxes in that list, I would feel that you would actually want more from the other person because, you know, people can get quite greedy, you know, they can't always be satisfied with what they have, and they expect more and more and more. So I do understand where this whole list is stemming from, but the sentiment of actually comparing yourself with others by giving a score seems, again, very superficial, right, unrealistic, and inhumane, to be honest.
0: It is. And it's like I said before earlier, it's very subjective because, like you said, personality, I would say,

0: I agree. I think that's quite important, quite non-negotiable, but that's obviously not on the list.
1: Exactly.
0: Mm. So what are your thoughts on this?
2: Well, after seeing some of the requirements, I'm not even sure if I could be a 7 myself. It's much more strict than I expected. But overall, I always consider myself to be around that number. I mean, it's very superficial to put yourself a number, but it's because most of the people around me might also relate to the fact that there is this humane ego, you know, this self-perception and this cognitive bias of, like, I always think about myself as a person, my preferences, the things that I want. Mm. And so it's very easy to see yourself as a persona that is slightly above average in terms of importance to other people, even if that's not necessarily the reality. But it is that type of ego. However, when you actually put a number to it, I think things start to get a little bit messy. And I'm just curious about which requirements would take you from a 7 to an 8.
0: Oh, that's a good question. That's a good point as well, yeah.
2: More money, I guess. Probably.
0: So I think most people probably check a few boxes, but not every single one. And that's what makes this trend so fascinating. It gets everyone comparing themselves. And those comparisons don't actually stop with appearance or personality. So how do people then, I guess, compare, I mean, Kyun just mentioned it, money, like finances, I guess.
2: Right, so Gen Zs and millennials are becoming increasingly interested in building wealth. And so they often compare their savings and their assets with other people online. So online, we have finance communities and topics like the average assets of people in their 30s or the minimum amounts of savings that one would need before marrying are becoming more and more common. And I have to admit that even with my friends, that is a very hot topic of conversation. So every year, Korea actually releases statistics on average household assets and income. So the average household assets are about 570 million won, while the average monthly income is around 7.5 million won. So it's easy to see why so many young people are being concerned and anxious about these figures, as they tend to be quite high and a pretty unrealistic standard for young people who are just starting their careers or their own business, and that financial future starts to become a little bit ambiguous.
0: Mm-hmm. So it's easy to see how constantly comparing your salary or savings with the average can create unnecessary pressure, especially when social media tends to show only the highlights and the best parts of people's lives. But that raises a bigger question. Is the average really even the right standard to measure ourselves against? So we also wanted to hear what our viewers thought about this. So we asked on the iDaily News YouTube channel, overall, do you consider yourself average? And here's what they had to say. So more than half of our viewers, 54%, said they consider themselves average overall. Meanwhile, 29% believe they're above average, while 17% feel they're below average. So looking at the results, it is interesting that more than half of our viewers see themselves as average, and perhaps that reflects how many people view themselves not at the top or the bottom, but somewhere in the middle. So is the average that we compare ourselves actually even realistic in the first place, Kim?
1: I think it really depends who you target and make the average out of. Like, for example, the average wealth and salary figures can become misleading, just how Fabio just mentioned before, if the small number of high-income individuals are actually accounted for the overall average, which could significantly, you know, raise the overall range. Furthermore, you tend to compare yourself with others more in the online world, as you're exposed to, I guess, like I said before, endless, exaggerated, kind of filtered information, again, distorting what is considered the average. Now, according to statistics published by Deloitte last year, 36% of South Korean Gen Z respondents said, and 33% of millennials, cited the cost of living as their greatest concern. Mm-hmm. In addition, 57% of Gen Z respondents said they were barely making ends meet with their current paycheck. Mm-hmm. So we can say that, you know, the glamorous lifestyles portrayed on social media are unlikely to represent the lives of the so-called ordinary average people. But at the same time, because we're so exposed to so much social media and everything that's going around online, these contents, we're kind of brainwashing ourselves and like confusing ourselves to find what is actually average or what's not average, what's above average, what's below average. So people kind of thinking, you know, why don't I just become the average? But then the standards that we saw today, it's just ridiculously high.
2: It's very
1: extremely
2: hard to call
1: high.
2: That
1: so people like in turn becoming, I guess, what's that called? It's relative deprivation. Like, oh, if this is a standard, if this is what is considered average, I'm not even close to average. And that gives you a sense of discouragement again in turn. So I don't know.

0: this is a very healthy way of putting things, but I think at the end of the day, it's really up to your mindset. Comparing less, I say do less social media. That's what I try to do. A lot of media detox, it kind of helps to really focus on yourself as well. But we're going to speak to a very good expert soon, so I guess we'll hear more about her from her.
1: Right, because when you see a certain type of lifestyle so often on social media, that becomes the average, but it's obviously not. Right. So it seems like the average we see online isn't a necessary reality. It's often a carefully curated version of it. And as more people recognize this disconnect, a different kind of content actually has started resonating with younger audiences. So why is content about, I guess, ordinary, just normal lives become so popular these days, Fabio?
2: Well, thankfully, we have a positive shift when it comes to social media. So a lot of young creators and just regular people are starting to make content and talking about their own experiences and being very honest and vulnerable, which is a quite big difference from the reality of that distorted average that we are used to seeing with celebrities or high-profile influencers. So that type of toxic comparisons that start with the audience not really feeling connected are starting to become less common. And newer creators who are just being very real about their experiences and the way they see life and the way that, you know, they show that most people actually have ordinary lives are starting to get a lot more engagement. And I think that's part of the beauty of social media, the fact that anyone can be part of it. And I have to be honest, I used to watch a lot of celebrities on social media, but nowadays I enjoy rather seeing just normal people doing their crafts or talking about their own concerns.
1: So to help us better understand why we're so drawn to comparing ourselves with others and more, we're going to talk to a counselor. And that conversation will take place right after break, so don't go anywhere.
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1: To help us better understand the psychology behind all this, we're now joined by Christy, a counselor at Torch Trinity Counseling Center. So hello, Christy. Thank you so much for connecting
4: with
1: us today. So, Christy, why do young people feel pressure to meet certain standards?
4: Yes, I think there are at least two reasons. First, we have to consider the developmental stage of young people. Because they are still forming their identity, they're naturally more influenced by feedback and messages from the people around them. They're trying to understand who they are and what it means to be successful or accepted. In the absence of a stable internal standard, they often look to others as a reference point. And according to Leon Festinger's social comparison theory, people evaluate themselves by comparing with others, especially when objective standards are unclear. Second, the environment provides very clear standards of what success or attraction should look like. Society, family, schools, and the media constantly communicate what is considered to be average, like mentioned earlier. People nowadays strive for the perfect seven because they want to be accepted by the society and those around them. If they're not able to live up to the expectation, we feel behind, creating a sense of anxiety.
0: Thank you for that response. Christy, is Korea more comparison driven than other countries? If so, why is that the case?
4: In South Korea, there are strong social and cultural expectations surrounding academic achievement, prestigious careers, physical appearance especially, and financial success. These are often viewed as visible markers of attraction, accomplishment, you know, success, making them easy points of comparison. As a result, many young people begin to evaluate their self-worth according to socially defined standards rather than their own intrinsic values. Also, we cannot overlook the influence young Korean people receive at home. Korean parents who have more concern for social reputation and status may give messages that their children should do better than others. And when children grow up hearing these messages, they start to internalize their parents' message, thinking that it's their own. And over time, they may start to believe that their value depends on how well they perform compared to others, and their self-worth becomes increasingly based on external standards.
2: Well, it's so interesting that comparison becomes a tool for self-assurance, right? It really makes you feel how you should perceive yourself in society. But if we really want to stay confident without constantly comparing ourselves, what can we do?
4: To stay confident, we need to shift from relying on external validation to developing a stronger sense of internal validation. So how can we do that? First, reflect on the standards you have to evaluate yourself. Are these standards truly your own, or have they been shaped by society? I resonated with how you guys question, are the standards even right or realistic? These are very good questions. Also, think about the messages you receive from your family, friends, teachers, or other significant people in your life. Did they encourage you to pursue external achievements, or did they help you to value internal qualities, such as having a kind or empathetic personality, or even growing resiliency and inner strength? It's also helpful to reconsider how you define success or being an attractive person. Instead of asking, am I doing better than other people? Ask yourself, am I growing compared to who I was yesterday? When do I genuinely feel good or feel proud of myself? So these questions shift the focus from competing with others to becoming the person you want to be. If we are able to have a stronger inner voice based on internal standards, then we will be less affected by social comparison.
1: And I guess in order to do that, I guess self-reflection sounds like it'll be really important. I think this is great advice, because I think it's so easy to look for external validation, especially in a society where an era where we just live on social media. Social media is all around us. It's also, you know, especially I would say Korea is quite a competitive society. So that is really good advice. So thank you for that.
4: Thank you.
1: Thank you for coming on, Christy.
0: Thank you
2: very much.
1: So we just heard from a counselor about why we feel pressure to meet certain standards, why comparison may be especially common in Korea, and how we can build confidence without constantly measuring ourselves against others. Ultimately, though, it all comes down to how we choose to define success and happiness for ourselves, like our Zoom guest, Christy, just told us. So how much should we then care about meeting society's expectations, and what standards do you personally feel are actually worth striving for? Like, what is that internal validation that would be important to you?
0: I can really resonate with Christy, what she just said, you know, internal validation rather than external validation.
2: Right.
0: So instead of like looking outside and comparing yourself with other people and all the standards that other people have set, the society has set, or even your parents. So, I mean, if you have that choice of who you can meet, who you can talk to, who you can spend time with, and if those people make you happy, more valued, I think make that choice right now. If you're surrounded by people who constantly compare you to others, compare themselves with others, and like have unrealistic standards, who keep like looking at all these famous people online and who kind of think, oh, I live a life like them, you know, aspiring to those kind of people, then you can actually choose not to channel your thoughts with them. You can actually change your own environment. What I do personally is when I really enjoy going for a run. Now, if you go online, you'll see so many people who are excellent runners who have like all these amazing records. You know, they run like 10 kilometers in like under an hour, all these like fast pace, you know, they have their own standards of what's considered a good runner. I don't look at those things. I did for a bit, and then I started running. I'm like, I cannot keep up with these guys.
2: Right.
0: So what I did was I just compete against myself. So what I recorded the day before, I would try to beat that today and set a new personal record. And the next day, I would try to beat my record that I set today. So I'm just kind of like constantly, you know, competing against myself. And that just really gives me a high level of self-esteem as well. And it really raises my confidence instead of like comparing my record, my numbers, my time with other people who are, you know, excellent runners. So I think that is one way to really keep yourself kind of happy listen to your inner voice, know what makes you happy, what makes you feel good. For me, it's like just compare myself to myself, not others.
1: I think that's a great tip. I think that's also, it would work in just life, not just for running, but also life itself. So what are your thoughts on this?
2: I think we have concepts like healthy competitions and also the fact that sometimes it can be a motivational aspect to have a standard, a societal standard. But it's also true that it is a very backed situation because at the same time, it only seeks for external validation, and that self-assurance also comes with the cost of depending your self-worth on someone else's work or someone else's situation. And I think that can be a little bit complicated. Of course, we cannot avoid comparisons or societal standards. We need to make the most out of those, but we also have to minimize the risks by being a little bit more self-aware about who we really are and what we really want.
1: Right, but I think for me sometimes it's like hard not to do that. For me at least, it's because sometimes I don't know what standards to set or what standards to look towards. So what do you do usually?
2: So I feel like things that are already set, the things that we see in social media, they can become a guide in some way of like, okay, this is the type of person that I want to be. It can become something motivational. But at the same time, when you have to like reach from within, I know that it's a pretty big problem of like figuring out what you really want to do and who you really want to become. But I feel like that whole journey is also interesting to explore for yourself. Either way, I just think that you have to avoid the negative risks. So whatever it is,
1: focus on the positive aspects.
2: Focus on the positive aspects.
1: Oh, that's a good tip.
2: So even when we're talking about whether you want to be a 7 or a 10 or a 5, you just need to see what those societal requirements are. And when you look at the list, if you feel like that is just stupid, maybe that is not the way.
1: It's not really important to you. Yeah.
2: Exactly. Maybe that importance is just not part of your life.
1: That's a good tip. So perhaps the healthiest goal isn't to live up to someone else's standards, but to define success on our own terms. After all, everyone's strengths, values, and journey are different. And maybe that's a much better measure than any number could ever be. And that brings us to the end of today's episode of News Generation. And News Gen will be back tomorrow at 10:30 a.m. Korea time with more stories and discussions. A big thanks to Kihoon.
0: Thanks for having me.
1: And also Fabio.
2: I'll give this episode a 7.
1: Great. And to our viewers, thank you so much for watching. Hopefully your week is a perfect 10, even if you're a 7. We are
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6: Korea Initiative. The future is already in motion. Intelligence redesigns reality. Life expands beyond limits. Culture moves the world. Our vision reaches into the infinite. Together, we will go even further. The K Initiative.

Across borders, surging forward without limits. Korea. Korean culture has moved beyond a passing trend, becoming a force that colors the world. And perhaps its origins trace much further back into our own history. The true roots where this vast chronicle began, where the essence of K-power and the spirit of our people are recorded. In the 17 seconds you casually pass by, thousands of years are breathing within. The moment your gaze lingers and your curiosity is stirred, the radiant faces of our history begin to awaken.

The real stories of these artifacts. Stories we never knew. It begins here

a secret oil reserve kept hidden from the public, place that preserves our culture for future generations. Culture Park carries stories from the past, speaks of the present, and looks toward the future, and is always providing new experiences in the arts and culture.

Pace's signature summer events, the My Pace Hangang Triathlon Festival, is back. It's a unique sports celebration where participants can swim, bike, and run right in Hangang Park. No wonder crowds of people flocked to the Hangang River once again this year. What's the secret behind its growing popularity? We're here at Duksom Hangang Park, buzzing with excitement. Wow, just look at this crowd. A whopping 30,000 people signed up in advance, and registration filled up in just 2 weeks. No wonder it's one of Seoul's must-visit festivals. But wait a second. Where are our participants for today's challenge? There they are. Our two participants are already warming up before the festival even begins.

0: How are you feeling, man?
1: Oh, I'm like so ready.
0: We're aiming first place, first place.
1: First place, yeah, but like there's lots of good people though, but I'm trying my best. Running, no problem. Swimming will be a tough one. Number one, running, number one, swimming.
0: By the way, my man.
1: Let's go, bro. Let's go.
0: Let's see a competition.
2: Wow, these two are really fired up. But it looks like they might have gotten the wrong idea about what this festival is all about.
1: 안녕하세요. How can we win today?
3: You don't have to win today. It is important to be here.
1: So all same place?
3: Yes.
0: Everyone is winner here.
3: Everyone is winner.
0: Oh, that sounds amazing, man.
2: Well, better late than never. That's right. My Pace Hangang Triathlon Festival isn't about setting records or racing against the clock. Just like the name suggests, it's all about taking it easy and enjoying the experience at your own pace. The first event our two participants chose? Running! Looks like Korea's running craze is still going strong this summer. And with weather this perfect, it couldn't be a better day for a jog.
1: We're ready to go.
0: It's taking everything out, you know?
1: Yeah, so excited.
2: And they're off. Now that they understand what this festival is all about, they seem a whole lot more relaxed.
4: What do you think? First impressions?
5: Oh, like with the view on the Lotte Tower. It's like so beautiful. Wow, the restaurant. Also really chill.
2: Beautiful views of the Hangang River. Great company and a fun run all rolled into one.
4: Fighting!
5: Let's go.
2: Here, it's more about encouragement than competition. And that's exactly what the My Pace Triathlon spirit is all about.
4: Oh my God, we're finishing.
2: Anto and Flav also made it to the finish line. They look absolutely thrilled. Event number one, running, complete. No need to rush. Take it easy, snap a few victory photos, and then it's off to the next challenge.
1: Dude, it was amazing. Like, I've never done something like not competition. Normally, I'm always trying to get like first place or something.
0: It's so peaceful, so stress-free.
1: Yes.
0: I love the whole experience.
1: Completely different. Do you know what's the second challenge, no?
0: Well, look at all these beautiful bikes in here. Obviously, we're at the cycling event.
1: Oh, man, I was waiting for this. Like, I love biking. I prepared a lot for this. I did lots of cycling with my friends around Han River. It's just amazing.
2: Next up for our two guests is cycling. Helmets on? Check. Ready to ride? Check. But come on, just riding from point A to point B would be too easy, no?
1: We have to do like one mission on the way, one challenge on the way.
0: Really? What do we have to do?
1: So actually this whole race is about like taking it slow. We don't want to rush. We want to enjoy the scenery. So they told us to take like 5 really beautiful pictures on the way. We can just stop and take the pictures.
0: Oh, no more try. Oh,
1: yeah.
0: Yeah, let's go. Sounds good.
1: Okay.
0: Fighting.
2: Can't wait to see what kind of photos they come back with. And they're off. Uh-oh, something feels a little shaky already. Maybe they're so used to pushing the pace that slowing down feels strange. Antonio, Flavio, relax, take it easy. A long line of cyclists stretching along the scenic Hangang River. What a view. The atmosphere felt less like a race and more like a day out for everyone to enjoy together.
6: 한강 처음 자전거 해봤는데 다리도 여러 개 보면서 재밌게 서울 즐긴 것 같습니다.
7: Beautiful out here. Very pretty. And the weather is very, very good.
2: Looks like our Anto and Flav have finally found their rhythm. Now they're fully embracing the easygoing spirit of the festival. And just like that, event number two is complete. Capturing the scenery, capturing the friendship, and capturing the laid-back vibes of the Hangang River. So, which shot takes the crown? This one right here. Perfect composition, perfect pose, peak Hangang River vibes. Officially the best shot of the day. And now, just one event left to go.
1: Wow. Oh, shoot. So many.

0: people.
1: 400 people, wow.
0: Oh, we're going to take the long one, right?
1: Yeah, 500
0: meters. 500 meters?
1: We're going to do 500 meters here.
0: And like slowly,
1: like enjoying.
0: Oh my God.
2: Opportunities to swim in the Hangang River don't come around very often. And that's exactly what makes this event so special. Worried about safety? Nope, no need to be. A large team of safety staff? Check. Safety gear and rescue systems for participants? Fully prepared and ready to go.
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2: And of course, no swimming event is complete without a proper warm-up. And now, time for Anto and Flav to dive in. Oh, that was a pretty smooth entry. Looking confident and completely at ease already. With safety measures in place and plenty of support on hand, participants can focus on enjoying the experience. And judging by those smiles, everyone is making the most of this rare chance to swim in the river.
4: Oh, 안 힘들었어?
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5: 내가 여기 왔다 이 말이야!
2: Antonio is the first to finish. Judging by that look on his face, he still seems to have plenty left in the tank. And here comes Flavio. He looks a little more worn out. But hey, a finish is a finish. Congratulations!
6: I enjoyed the scenery, how relaxing it was, zero stress.
0: And next year, we do 1 kilometer.
6: 1,000 meters, okay? 1, yeah, let's go. 1,000 meter.
2: And there's one more reward waiting for participants who complete all three events. The coveted finisher's medal. Everyone's busy snapping photos and showing off their medals. Honestly, that's one of the best parts of crossing the finish line. Of course, our two guests couldn't leave without a photo of their own. So, how was your first ever MyPace Hangang Triathlon Festival?
6: Definitely, we have to all together come next year.
0: It doesn't matter if you're beginner, intermediate, advanced. It's like for everyone.
6: Yeah, everyone can do it at their own pace, with their own energy. So, come on. Let's come next year.
0: Next year, you should really come.
6: So I think this is a good vibe, man.
0: Okay, bye-bye.
6: Bye-bye, 사랑해.
2: More fun than competition. More enjoyment than speed. A festival where every moment was about making memories and having a good time. The festival will be back again next year. Be sure to join in. And take a moment to slow down and enjoy the unique charm of Seoul and the Hangang River.

Here are 22 volumes. At first glance, they may seem like ordinary old books. But the moment you unfold and connect them one by one, a remarkable scene emerges. A mid-19th century map of Korea, hand-drawn with its mountains and rivers, the Daedongyeojido. Fully unfolded, it becomes a massive map about 6.7 meters in height. But what's truly astonishing is not its size. It vividly depicts how mountain ranges extend from Baekjusan Mountain to form the land, and how rivers wind their way through villages. Like modern maps, it uses symbols clearly, with tenri intervals to guide travelers, a truly groundbreaking idea for its time. Another reason this map is remarkable, a woodblock print, made practical for all classes, Yangban elite and commoners alike to use. Comparable even to modern surveying techniques, this map was not created by the genius of Kim Jong-ho alone. Beginning with the early Joseon world map, 혼일 강리 역대 국도 지도. It builds upon the tradition of earlier scholars, such as 정상기 and 신경준, culminating in this monumental masterpiece. Perhaps Joseon sought to reflect its care for the lives of its people within this map. Across rugged mountain ranges and winding rivers, countless roads were carved into woodblocks. Along the grand paths traced by the Daedongyeojido, we now take a new step forward into history.

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1: 좋아 좋아.

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Life expands beyond limits. Culture moves the world. Our vision reaches into the infinite. Together, we will go even further. The K Initiative.

여러분 반갑습니다. I'm Kwon-soo-wa and this is K-Culture Dive. 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

0: AI news, K-culture in photos, and we talk with an expert about Korea's first ever hosting of the UNESCO World Heritage Committee session in Busan. And with that, let's dive in. And starting off the new week with us is my co-host Walter Lee. Walter, happy Monday.
1: Happy Monday, Soa, and hello to our K-Culture Dive viewers. I'm Walter Lee, to co-host alongside Soa and fill you all in with some exciting K-N's entertainment news.
0: Exciting indeed. So, Walter, let's start off with some news on the HYBE girl group collaboration single that's doing excellent on the European market.
1: Yes, it's definitely on the top of my playlist at the moment. HYBE girl groups Lisera Pim, Islet, and Cat's Eye have extended the success of their collaborative single, Iconic by Mistake, which has spent four consecutive weeks on the UK official singles chart top 100. Now, this week, they are placing at number 59. Now, the project track is an alternative pop song driven by powerful beats and an experimental sound, showcasing the distinct music styles of all three groups. Now, one of the things I personally love about this song is it makes a powerful statement to those critics out there with lines like, "Thank you for your comments. It's because of all your hate.
0: I'm iconic by mistake.
1: Since its release, Iconic by Mistake has charted on both Billboard Hot 100 in the US and the UK official singles chart, highlighting its global appeal. The collaboration has drawn strong interest from K-pop fans worldwide, as it should, with three HYBE acts combining their unique identities to deliver one of the year's standout cross-group projects.
0: I'm impressed, Walter.
1: Thank you.
0: And it shows you're proving that this song is really on your playlist at the top of it.
1: Yes, I love it.
0: But let's go over to a boy group. And this one seems to be finding success in the Asian market in particular these days.
1: Yes, it is. They are indeed. So tours are showing their appeal, especially, like we said, in the Asian market, but also globally as well, with the Macau stop of their first ever Asia tour completely selling out. Now, tours agency Pleatus Entertainment announced over the weekend that the tickets for the 2026 Tours Tour 24/7 in Macau, set to take place on September 19th to 20th, were fully sold out during both the fan club pre-sale and general public sale. Now, the agency also noted that the number of fans who verified their memberships for the pre-sale was approximately 3.6 times higher than for the group's previous solo concert in Macau. Now, the 24/7 tour is tour's first Asia tour since their debut back in 2024. They're set to perform 15 shows across 8 cities, kicking off in Seoul before traveling to Japan, followed by Bangkok, Singapore, and also Taiwan.
0: And the last news is for movie fans.
1: Yes.
0: Because this is a film that appears to be high on many people's watch list, including mine.
1: Yes, indeed. I mean, we've talked about it quite a lot on the show, but director Na Hong-jin's highly anticipated new film, Hope, is off to a very great start, surpassing a 60% reservation rate and setting this year's highest advance ticket sales record ahead of its July 15th release, which is very soon. Now, according to the Korean Film Council's integrated ticketing system, the film topped the reservation rankings with a 61.3% booking rating and 370,000 tickets sold in advance, the highest pre-sale release total of any film this year.
0: That means even surpassing The King's Warden.
1: That's amazing, right? With the amount of attention that movie brought. Now, blending science fiction, action, thriller, and black comedy, Hope has attracted attention for its genre-defying storytelling. The film has further generated a lot of buzz after being pre-sold to distributors in more than 200 countries and regions, making it one of the most valuable overseas sales for a Korean film to date. Now, directed by Na Hong-jin, whose previous works include The Chaser or Chu Gyok-ja, The Yellow Sea, Hwanghae, and The Wailing Guk-seng, Hope was selected to compete at the 79th Cannes Film Festival in May, further cementing its reputation as one of the year's most anticipated Korean films.
0: Mm-hmm. That must have been Kok Song, right?
1: Kok Song, yes.
0: Thank you very much, Walter, for those updates, and stick around.
1: Will do.
0: And now time for our AI anchor, Arang, for more on the culture front. Arang.
2: Thanks, Hua. Here's your AI guide to the latest cultural headlines from Korea. Let's begin with our top story. Young professionals working at World Heritage sites around the globe have gathered in Korea to discuss the future of heritage conservation and management. Ahead of the 48th session of the UNESCO World Heritage Committee set to be held in Busan later this month, the World Heritage Young Professionals Forum 2026 is taking place from today through next Tuesday across the country, including in Seoul, Suwon, and Busan. Participants will share their on-site experiences and discuss heritage management, education, and research, as well as the role of young people in addressing emerging challenges. They will draft a youth declaration, which will be formally presented at the World Heritage Committee meeting. South Korea and Mongolia are joining forces to uncover the history hidden beneath the Mongolian lake. The Korea Heritage Service and the National Research Institute of Maritime Heritage have signed a Memorandum of Understanding with Mongolia's Genghis Khan National Museum for cooperation in studying underwater cultural heritage. The museum is Mongolia's leading institution dedicated to the history and culture of its ancient nomadic civilizations. Under the agreement, the two countries will first train specialists in underwater archaeology before launching a joint underwater survey of Lake Badar Handaga, beginning in 2028. More than 370 artifacts have been discovered at the site. The agreement was signed during President Lee Jae-myung's state visit to Mongolia last week. Foreign tourists visiting South Korea are quickly embracing the country's food delivery culture, with many ordering meals through mobile apps during their stay. As the number of international visitors topped 10 million in the first half of the year, Korea's leading food delivery platform, Baemin, said orders placed by foreign users surged more than fourfold from a year earlier. According to Baemin, the number of food delivery orders made through its app using overseas-issued credit cards and global digital payment services jumped over 330% in the first half of this year compared to the same period last year. Chicken was the most popular menu category. That's all from me. Turning now to a quick look at more K-culture stories making headlines today.

0: a single photo at a time, we take a closer look at culture in Korea. This is K-Culture in Photos. Today's keyword is 장마, Korea's monsoon season. This is the time of year when days of heavy rain become part of everyday life. Take a look at this street scene. People are making their way to work or school wearing raincoats and holding tightly onto their umbrellas. Tourists are doing the same, making their way through the heavy rain. On rainy mornings, places like Gwanghwamun look completely different. The usually lively streets become darker, quieter, and more subdued. But life doesn't stop. People simply carry on with their day. During the monsoon season, routines also change. Streams like Cheonggyecheon may close because of rising water levels. Stores see a surge in dehumidifier sales. Beaches in Jeju issue safety warnings as parasols disappear. And professional baseball games get called off because of the rain. And let's stay with the rainy season a little longer. Why not brighten up a gloomy day with a fun umbrella? Some come in playful shades of pink that look like blooming flowers or stars, while others reveal a blue sky and fluffy clouds when opened, making it feel like the rain has suddenly disappeared. Colorful gradient designs can also make a rainy walk a little more cheerful. Now, here's a clever idea. LED umbrellas light up at night, making it easier to see where you're going while helping others notice you in the rain. They almost look like glowing concert light sticks. And speaking of safety, children's umbrellas often include clear plastic panels so kids can see traffic more easily, along with messages reminding drivers to watch their speed. And if an umbrella breaks, instead of just throwing it away, many local governments operate umbrella repair centers. Since umbrellas are difficult to recycle, repairing them is a simple way to reduce waste and give them a longer life. To celebrate Busan's hosting of the UNESCO World Heritage Committee this month, a special exhibition is showcasing the remarkable records and royal culture of the Joseon Dynasty. Among the highlights are elegant royal porcelain reflecting the sophistication of the royal craftsmanship. Visitors can also see royal portraits of Kings Yeongjo and Cheoljong, the iconic Irwol Obongdo folding screen, and the famous Donggwaldo, a detailed painting of the Eastern Royal Palaces where visitors gather to admire its remarkable scale. Another stunning piece is the bright red wonsam dress, once worn by the Crown Princess of Korea, offering a glimpse into royal ceremonial fashion. Perhaps the biggest attraction is the annals of the Joseon Dynasty. For the first time in history, all four surviving archival editions, once kept separately in different mountain storage sites, are being displayed together in one place, highlighting Korea's extraordinary tradition of preserving history. Looking for a fun way to cool off this summer? In Korea, convenience stores have become the place to create viral DIY drinks. The latest craze starts with three familiar items: a cup of ice, banana-flavored milk, and a classic coffee ice cream bar. Here's the recipe. Simply crush the ice cream into the ice cup, pour in the milk, and you've got a rich cafe-style shake. No blender needed. Who knew these simple convenience store items could turn into such a delicious summer treat? Another trending mix is boksosa, made with bokbunja wine, soju, and lemon lime soda. Its bright purple color and sweet, refreshing taste have made it a favorite for summer festivals and evening picnics. And of course, it's best enjoyed responsibly because it's still alcohol. And finally, there's eulbaksa, a combination of ice, Korea's famous energy drink Bacchus, and soda. Fizzy, icy, and surprisingly refreshing, it's become another social media favorite for beating the summer heat. Whether it's dealing with seasonal weather, enjoying centuries of history, or following the latest summer trends, there's always something new to discover in Korea. As Taeyong and Arang earlier mentioned, South Korea's southeastern city of Busan is hosting the 48th session of the UNESCO World Heritage Committee, marking Korea's first time hosting this major international meeting, at which experts from around the world are gathering to discuss the inscription and preservation of World Heritage sites. Today, we'll take a closer look at what this means for Korea and explore the value of Korea's world heritage with Professor David William Kim, Professor of Modern History at Kungmin University and Committee Member for UNESCO World Heritage for the Korean government. Professor Kim, welcome to the program.
1: Hello, Professor.
0: Professor Kim, it seems like you might be on mute right now.
2: I'm sorry. Thank you. Hello. Good afternoon. David Kim here.
0: Okay. We're very happy to have you on the show, Professor Kim. So there's a great deal of anticipation surrounding this year's UNESCO World Heritage Committee session. So what does hosting this meeting mean for Korea, and what kind of impact do you think it could bring?
2: That's right. It's a very good point. Hosting UNESCO World Heritage Committee for the first time is a historical milestone for Korea. It actually demonstrates Korea's growing leadership in global cultural heritage. The Korea is no longer simply preserving its own heritage, but actively contributing international heritage governance. It actually also creates the opportunity for international cooperation. Experts from around the world can exchange their ideas on shared challenges such as climate change, sustainable tourism, as well as heritage conservation. So hosting UNESCO meetings

0: strengths, cultural diplomacy, and public awareness, encouraging Koreans, especially young generations, to recognize that world heritage belong to not only one country, but all humanity.
1: Right, and let's talk about the location of the meeting. Why was Busan selected as the host city, and what makes it a fitting venue for this global gathering?
0: Well, Busan is an ideal city, hosting city for many reasons. I'm sure that you probably been in Busan as well as also I've been many times. Busan has been a long time Korea's international gateway. As one of the Asia's leading port cities, it represents openness, diversity, and global exchange. It has excellent infrastructure. With that, this time they are able to host the UNESCO World Heritage Committee convention. Previously, they, as you know, the Busan International Film Festival. It's Asia's leading film festivals, also one of the world premier film events annually happening in Busan. Another one is G-Star, Korea's largest video game exhibitions, to also happen in Busan. So Busan has a lot of experience. Alternatively, hosting a UNESCO meeting outside of Seoul, it actually shows Korea's heritage is found throughout countries, also closely connected to local communities.
2: Mm-hmm. And Professor Kim, Korea is home to 17 UNESCO World Heritage Sites, which includes 15 cultural sites and 2 natural sites, from ancient temples and royal tombs to historical shrines, Buddhist mountain monasteries. So despite this diversity that we're seeing, what do you think is maybe the common thread that makes Korea's World Heritage Sites so distinctive?
0: Yeah, as you mentioned, Korea has so many, already 17 World Heritage Sites we are having, such as, you know, if you go Hain Temple, they have a Pikachu-ga Koreana, Joseon Jongmyo, and then if Bulguk Temple, so many other stuffs, also Dolmen Site. Those are the not only part of Korea, but also it's a part of the World Heritage. All the sites are very different. They demonstrate the harmony between people and nature. Korea heritage often reflect coexistence with the natural environment rather than domination of it. Among them, many are living heritage. Places such as Korea's Buddhist temples continue to serve their original cultural and religious purposes today. Even nowadays, temples stay attracting so many international visitors as well as local people. They embody universal value such as respect, community, education, and continuity, making them meaningful well beyond Korea.
2: Right.
1: And let's talk about Jongmyo Shrine a little bit more, which is located in central Seoul and is one of Korea's best known UNESCO World Heritage Sites. You've even written and published research on it internationally. What makes Jongmyo such a fascinating subject to study?
0: Yes, as you mentioned, Jongmyo is continually inspiring me as well as many people, especially those people who love the heritage site. As you see the picture, it is much more than historical buildings. It combines architecture, ritual, music, and philosophy into the one living cultural space, such as Jeongjeon, which is actually the principal building of the one of the longest traditional wooden building in East Asia. Jongmyo Jere, it's a royal ancestral memorial ceremony, as well as Jongmyo Jere Arc, it's a memorial music. It represents Confucian value that shares pre-modern Korean society for centuries. Although Jongmyo is uniquely Korean, it expressed universal human value about memory, identity, and preserving our shared cultural traditions.
2: Right, Professor Kim, I think really Jongmyo is so special in how it connects the past with the present in such a tangible way. But now you've also been active in the field of intangible cultural heritage. So you were there when, for instance, Korea's traditional jang-making culture was inscribed by UNESCO in 2024. So what moment from that experience has stayed with you the most?
0: Yes, that experience really remaining memorable personally to me, of course also Korean government as well. The 19th UNESCO convention that was held in Paraguay in Latin America emphasized the intangible cultural heritage such as festivals, oral tradition, performing art, foodways, as well as traditional knowledge. Is not only a cultural resource, but also driver of the social coherence and environmental resilience and intercultural dialogue. It was inspiring not only me, but also so many delegates coming from all over the world recognize the universal value of a Korean cultural tradition. As you mentioned about the jang making, which is Korean traditional sauce making, was much more than food. It represents family knowledge and seasonal wisdom and community cooperation passed down through the generations. It reminded me also heritage is often found in everyday life. You and me, we might experience those heritage life even today or this week. Mm-hmm. Even ordinary cultural practice can carry a profound meaning and connect people across the culture.
2: Definitely. And speaking of that connection, let's go back to Busan, Professor Kim. What are some of the key issues that will be discussed during this year's committee session? And are there any agenda items related to Korea that we should pay special attention to?
0: Yes, there is three important things that we'll share this year's discussion, which is normal when the other event in other countries happening. But first of all, traditionally, committee will evaluate the new World Heritage Dominant submitted by the many different countries around the world. This time include the countries from Finland, Iran, Brazil, Japan, Poland, Portuguese, China, and etc. There are 37 nominations to be examined this time, so they have to go a very deep evaluation. Among them, 22 cultural properties and 7 natural properties they will consider to be officially recognized. Secondly, I want to emphasize what they're doing, why is it so important, is conservation challenges. The conservation challenge will be the one of the major focus this time, especially impact of the climate change, urban development, which is quite relevant with our royal tombs recently, and then also over tourism on heritage site. That is the case for the Greece and Rome in Mediterranean areas. Finally, I want to mention about the for Korea. We have very relevant issue this time, proposed to extend Gaepal, so-called Korean tidal flat World Heritage property, will attract participant attention today, reflecting growing importance of the biodiversity and environmental conservations. If I mention a little bit about what kind of the items in the Korean proposal, it included Seosan and Gochang Gaepal flat, Muan Mood flat land, as well as the Margaret settlement of the seasonal water bird. Those are the national items Korean government want to be committed for the UNESCO recognition for this time. So those will be discussed during the 24th to 27th of July during this convention.
2: All right, Professor Kim, we have time for one final question. Now, how do you think Korea should continue to protect and make the most of its World Heritage sites? And also, if there would be one aspect of Korea's cultural heritage that you would wish more people around the world to know about, what would that be?
0: Yeah, absolutely right. The systematic policy of conservation must come from before the tourism. When they are ready, people come and enjoy those things. Also, local communities should play a central role because they are the one actually live with them, also care these sites every day. So what I want to suggest, if there is another chance, as Korea still has so many hidden heritage treasures, so I would like to suggest for many people, Korea's rich Jongsin ideological heritage of the long history. Korea culture has been shaped by the interaction of the Confucianism, Buddhism, and indigenous as well as the native religious tradition. For this case, I would like to highlight Korea's native Jongsin ideological heritage, which Jeongup, which is around the Jeongup city, which is northern Jeolla province, very close to the three major Korean native thought of Dongha, One Buddhism, and also Jeongsan movement, the birthplace of those leaders. These places are a very important part to be recognized, as well as in Busan, we have a modern heritage site in relation to Korean War.
2: All right.
0: Ultimately,
2: thank you very much, Professor Kim. I think that's all the time we have today, but thank you very much for connecting with us today and sharing your insights.
1: Thank you, Professor.
0: Thank you for having me.
2: And thank you, Walter, as always. We're going to see you back here soon.
1: See you soon.
2: Thanks for watching and your interest in everything K-culture. Please tune again tomorrow, 2 p.m. Korea time. Keep diving.
3: 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The future is already in motion. Intelligence redesigns reality. 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Together, we will go even further. The K Initiative.

0: for weary modern souls, Dr. Romantic, the quirky genius doctor of Puldam Hospital, prescribes heartwarming tales of humanity. A couple together for 7 years sees their rose-tinted glasses shatter. Can they keep their relationship alive? Discover the raw stories of youth, work, and love. Beyond what social media can show, experience the vibrant Korea through its hidden gems. Mama, the ultimate K-pop festival for global fans. Find your star in a feast of trendy music and electrifying performances. Now, the whole world enjoys it together.
1: Suwon Special City has provided a nice environment for companies to run businesses. SMEs on the Rise 2026 introduces the continuous growth of the local small and mid-sized companies which aim to build a brighter future. This week on SMEs on the Rise, we introduce Icelinker, a developer of a cooling and heating healthcare device that can improve the quality of people's lives. Also, we look into IoBio, which has developed AI-based dental diagnostic devices that can detect even small symptoms. And we explore SNT, which has suggested premium skincare solutions based on the nanofiber technologies. Technologies that can provide a life of health and wellness. Stay tuned and explore the SMEs in Suwon Special City, which have made ceaseless efforts to build a better future.

0: There is a company which has developed technologies that can tackle the inconvenience in people's daily lives. It is iSlinker, which has paved a new path for the healthcare industry.
1: In a hot summer, this would be, oh, so wonderful.
0: By developing portable cooling and heating care solutions that can be used anytime, at any place, the company has suggested new standards for self-care in daily life. We explore iSlinker, which has strived hard to develop advanced technologies that can benefit humans. Sometimes after working out, you need a cold pack. It could be used to relieve pain. We use ice, but freezing it is a bit inconvenient, and also clearing away the melted water. That's a bit of a hassle. Today, we're going to take a look at a company that has developed some new technologies that get rid of this inconvenience. iSlinker is located in Suwon Special City. It is a healthcare startup which has achieved growth based on its own technologies. Putting top priority on HCT, or human-centered tech, it has developed rapid cooling and heating technologies. As part of an effort to solve issues that are caused by heat, the firm has developed and released innovative healthcare items.
1: Hi, it's lovely to meet you for the first time. Could you introduce briefly the company?
2: iSlinker는 삼성전자 C랩으로 삼성의 투자를 받았던 기업이고요. 급속 냉각개수로 다양한 휴대용 제품을 만들고 있습니다.
1: Oh, so what is your main product?
2: 지금 보시는 제품이 엘라트라라는 제품으로 휴대용으로 영하 10도까지 냉각되는 기본 제품입니다.
0: Elathera is the main product of the company. It is a portable cold and hot 2-in-1 device that is small in size. Aside from the management of skin flare and swelling, it can be used for the joint and muscle care as well.
1: It's so small in size and really light. And I understand as well as going cold, you can use this for heat therapy as well, is that true?
2: Mm-hmm.
1: Wow, could you explain a bit about it?
2: Okay. 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
1: That's so convenient.
0: Consumers have shown positive responses to the company's product. As it can rapidly cool down facial blushing as well as red face after a workout, the product has gained a lot of popularity in the market. Without the need to use ice or cooling packs, it can provide improved performance by reaching minus 10 degrees only after 80 seconds.
1: I'm going to give the device a try now by myself, so I just need to push this on button.
2: Yes.
1: Okay.
2: 2 seconds.
1: 2 seconds. Oh, you hear the beep.
2: Mm-hmm.
1: And it's a blue light, so mm-hmm. I assume, is this getting cold?
2: Yes. Okay. 1 minute, maybe.
1: Just wait a minute.
2: Yeah.
1: Oh, you can see, look, it's getting a bit cold, and you can hear a little fan as well.
2: Yeah.
1: Wow. Can I place it on my hand,
2: yeah.
1: See how cold it is? Already, that's really cold. Wow, that's so refreshing. And you can use this anywhere, on your neck
2: yeah.
1: or anything?
2: Yeah.
1: Oh, that's amazing. In a hot summer, this would be, oh, so wonderful. Oh, that's lovely.
2: 그리고 온열 기능은 39도, 45도, 55도까지 뜨거워집니다. 물론 55도는 화상을 입을 수 있지만 55도인 이유가 옷 위에서도 따뜻하게 하기 위해서 아이들의 복통이나 여자분들 생리통할 때 옷 위에도 쓸 수 있도록 하는 제품이고요. 1단계 38도, 39도, 55도까지 뜨거워지게 되고요. 한번 느껴보시겠어요?
1: Oh yeah. Oh, that gets warm really quickly as well.
2: Yeah, yeah.
1: Wow, no need to wait. That's great.
3: IceLinker has applied an advanced thermo-element technology when producing portable items. The device can provide a strong cooling effect in a short period of time. It can reach the desired temperature rapidly and maintain the accurate temperature level. Also, the firm has obtained 2 patents and built a thorough quality control system.
1: I wonder how overseas customers are responding to the product. What kind of reviews have you received so far?
2: 제품을 처음 출시한 건 미국 크라우드펀딩 킥스타터를 먼저 했습니다. 그래서 한 달 만에 킥스타터는 15만 불 이상 판매가 되었고요. 대부분 다가 여성분들 혹은 스포츠, 필드라는 스포츠인들이 어려움을 대지 않고 이렇게 할 수 있는 냉각 디바이스가 너무 좋다고 해서 판매하게 되었죠.
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3: Cooling technology, the firm has made ceaseless efforts to develop a wise cool stick with enhanced performance. The company has brought about significant changes to people's daily lives by developing advanced healthcare technologies.
1: So what are your aims and goals for the future?
2: 저희는 냉각 기술을 가지고 있습니다. 냉각 있다 보니까 단순 이 제품만 만족하지 않고요. 이 제품을 통해서 화장품에 대한 냉각이라든가 그다음에 메디컬, 헬스케어, 그다음에 이런 산업에 대한 부분까지도 지금 제품을 개발하고 있고 올해는 3개 정도 제품을 개발 양산 예정이 있습니다.
1: Good luck with the future.
2: Thank you.
3: Today we've taken a closer look at IceLinker that have helped with people's inconvenience in their daily lives and reducing it. We hope that moving forward they'll help improve people's health and quality of life even further.

Proper daily dental care is important. And there is a company which has developed a solution that can detect even micro cracks in teeth. The initial symptoms of dental diseases can

0: People use varied cosmetic items every day. And how well can the cosmetics be absorbed through the skin? SNT has constantly developed innovative skincare solutions. We look into SNT, which has produced advanced cosmetic materials that can be absorbed through the skin only in 3 seconds. Do you know how thin a strand of human hair is? Well, today we're going to look at a company that has developed nanostructures that are hundreds of times thinner than human hair. So let's find out more about the nanotechnologies that are paving a new path in the beauty industry. SNT is located in Suwon Special City. The company specializes in producing cutting-edge nanofibers. 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I'm Peter.
1: Nice to meet you too.
0: So your main business area is nanofibers as a company. What made you decide to develop technologies surrounding nanofiber materials?
1: 저희 SNT는 2014년도에 창립이 되어서 나노 섬유와 탄소 섬유 제조 기술을 바탕으로 원천 기술을 갖고 있는 첨단 소재 전문 기업입니다. 그러던 중 스킨케어 제품을 주목하게 되었고 저희가 고농도 히알루론산 나노 섬유를 세계 최초로 개발하게 되면서 저희가 얼마나 빨리 피부에 흡수할 수 있을까 그리고 얼마나 소비자들이 편안하게 또 사용할 수 있을까를 고민하던 중에 이번에 저희가 제품을 개발하게 됐습니다.
0: The firm has gained recognition as an emerging business in the skincare industry. It has recently developed nanofibers with high concentrations of hyaluronic acid and collagen. So these are some of your products. It looks like a collagen sheet. What's different about them?

0: Party held its first debate over the weekend.
1: The economy is expected to expand 2.5% this year.
2: Korea's ties with its global partners on the sidelines of

0: Korea Initiative. 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The K Initiative.
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0: Welcome to Within the Frame, where we bring the most pressing issues across the globe into focus. I'm Moon Hae-ryun, filling in for Kim Mo-kyun. Over the weekend, President Lee Jae-myung wrapped up a five-day overseas trip that took him from Turkey, where he attended his first NATO summit since taking office, to Mongolia, where he capped off the tour with a state visit. Deepening Korea's ties with the world's largest defense market and expanding trade relations with Mongolia were both high on the agenda. To break it all down, we connect with Young Sik Pong, visiting professor at the Graduate School of International Studies at Yonsei University. Welcome, Professor.
1: Thank you.
0: Right, and also joining us is Andrew Millard, Head of International Relations at Taiwan National University. Very good to see you, Professor.
2: Good evening. Thanks for having me again.
0: So, Professor Pong, let's start with the NATO summit first. Ahead of the summit, the Blue House revealed that President Lee Jae-myung was setting out to focus on defense industry sales diplomacy. Now, how would you assess this NATO summit in terms of the

0: skull?
1: As a member of the IP4, Indo-Pacific four members, including Japan, Australia, New Zealand, South Korea, the head of state of South Korea has been invited to the NATO summit meeting in recent years. And this is the second year of presidency of Lee Jae-myung. And in his first year, he attended the G7 summit meeting in Canada. And he hoped to have a meeting with US President Donald Trump in the scheduled NATO summit meeting. But because of the beginning of the air bombings by the US Air Forces on the nuclear facility in Iran at that time, he decided to stay in South Korea to monitor the economic situations. So there was a kind of missed opportunity for President Lee Jae-myung to announce to the entire world that democratic Korea is indeed back. But this time, being able to connect both his trip to European Union and his attendance to the G7 summit meeting in France and NATO summit meeting this time in Turkey, he was able to combine his diplomatic agendas and the agenda of economic cooperation, but at the same time, South Korea's contribution to international security, as well as making deals with major partners in European Union, which happens to be the biggest defense industrial market, potential export opportunities of the military industrial products of South Korea.
0: Right, so the attendance itself was obviously very significant, but building on this summit, as Professor Bong just mentioned, negotiations for a framework agreement on procurement between Korea and NATO have officially begun, and now this aims to enter NATO's joint procurement market, which could be worth up to roughly 15 trillion won annually. Now, Professor Millard, what do you think is the significance of launching this agreement, and what new opportunities might it bring for Korean defense companies going forward?
2: So this is hugely significant for South Korea's defense industry. I think the first thing we should start by saying is they've started negotiations. At the moment, there's no deal actually in place. So I think that's important that we just make sure that everyone's clear on that point. But as they go through these negotiations and they work towards a deal, we're going to see basically South Korea all at once getting access effectively now to 32 countries all working together. Up until now, even though South Korea is a member of the IP4 and does work closely with NATO, effectively the defense industry has been working more on sort of bilateral agreements. So we've seen over the past few years, started with Turkey quite a few years ago, but more recently with Poland, Lithuania, Estonia, those countries, there's been bilateral agreements. Once we get this procurement agreement in place, basically now South Korea is part of NATO, working together on various different programs, different projects. So effectively, this is Korea all together working at what? Basically promoting itself, selling its products, selling its capabilities to 32 major powers all at once. So this is really the biggest benefit, the most significant. But of course, it's also much more binding. Once they're part of this program, it's no longer just about President Lee going to Europe, meeting with leaders, saying, oh, this is what South Korea has to offer, you should work with us. Once they're part of this system, then they're going to be working much closer. There's going to be more technological transfer and various issues, more contracts, and so on. So it's more binding. And effectively, it moves South Korea away from being effectively more of an observer now to being much more of a participant. We could argue much more of a full member, really, of NATO. So this is also very important. And like we said, once we get this sort of membership, once we start working and collaborating, selling obviously also South Korean products, but joint procurement, joint cooperation, then also we'll get more technological transfer, which we can then bring back to South Korea as well, boosting further the South Korean defense industry. But of course, there's also benefits for NATO. NATO is also looking to diversify its supply chains. We know that South Korea, over the past sort of 4 or 5 years, has really been the second biggest exporter into Europe, not directly to Ukraine, but to other countries. And so this is very significant. We're going to see benefits for South Korea, but also benefits for NATO as well.
0: Right, so it sounds like there's a lot of potential here. But to get into more specifics about what kind of benefits there could be, Germany was recently selected for Canada's submarine program, and Korea failed ultimately to win the contract. And analysts have been pointing to long-standing cooperation among NATO member states and Europe's defense network as contributing factors. And Professor Bong, do you think that strengthening ties with NATO could potentially become an opportunity to boost Korea's competitiveness in the European defense market and in future major contract bids?
1: Yes, it will. That is why it is a big task for any, future presidents of South Korea. It's kind of an important homework to do if South Korea wants to elevate itself as a major defense industry exporters in the world. This time, why the Canada decided to choose German industry over Hanwha Ocean, South Korean submarine company, are two reasons. One is interoperationability as a NATO member country, Canada is. And since the TKMS, the German company, accounts for the supply of the submarines for the NATO, at least one-third of all the supplies are submarines. So there's a reason for Canada to choose the continued and reliable supply of the submarines instead of choosing South Korea as a new partner. And second thing is a strategic trust. South Korea is not a member of the NATO. Sharing the same strategic vision and urgency are very important litmus tests for Canada as an importer of very important armaments for its own national security and the important elements of its contributions to the collective self-defense, the mandatory of the NATO as a collective security organization. So the good news is that all of the world, including Canada, clearly recognize the technological superiority of South Korean military industries. The bad news is that as a member outside of the collective security system of NATO, South Korea has a long way to go to overcome the existing hurdles. The important development in the context of the strained strategic partnership between the United States under the Trump administration and the European member countries of the NATO is that the European NATO members has tried to diversify supply chains of the essential military equipment and armament, as Professor Millard clearly mentioned. But that movement has not really led to choosing South Korea as a replacement of the United States, as a reliable supplier of the military equipment, but rather self-defense, self-made effort among the European members of the NATO countries under the slogan of the Rearm Europe Plan for the next 5 years in the scale of at least 800 billion euros. So the attempts of the European countries to move away from their reliance upon the United States has not been materialized for their choice for South Korea as an alternative to the United States. So South Korea needs to be very strategic in order to take advantage of this strategic shift made by the European countries.
0: Right, well, this certainly seems to be worth, the institutional groundwork. But moving on from just, supplying the arms, as President Lee also proposed a new defense industry partnership between Korea and NATO that goes beyond just simple arms deals to encompass joint research, production, and operations. Now, as a member of NATO's, Indo-Pacific partner countries, what kind of leading role can Korea be expected to play going forward in global security and the defense industry?
2: So I think firstly, you're right that up until now, Korea has really been seen as a supplier. And I think the Ukraine war really brought that home. South Korea, it's very good at producing very quickly. In terms of cost, it's pretty price competitive, and it's good quality. Is it the same level of technological capability as the other countries? This is where South Korea, up until now, has maybe been a little bit weaker than especially America. For example, if you look at fighter jets, you have the Chinese, the Americans, they're already developing the sixth generation, whereas South Korea's just released a new one. It's only a 4.5 generation. So it is a little bit behind. And so up until now, it's really had that supplier sort of tag, that label. However, I do think, and Professor Bong, I think a couple of points he mentioned very important there in terms of trust. South Korea, it's taken a long time. It's taken 20, 30 years, but it's really built very good trust with the Europeans. And so I think this is why we're now starting to see more and more cooperation, South Korea being brought into NATO much more. Just also to add to what Professor Bong said about the European spending. I think this is also very important to mention. So we have Rearm Europe, we have SAFE. Now, the SAFE is basically only for EU member states. So South Korea is not eligible for a lot of that funding, but that's 150 billion euros. There's another 650 billion euros worth of defense spending, which actually South Korea, through Rearm Europe and Readiness 2030, is eligible to accept. And so I think we should also add that when it comes to the failure to get the submarine contract, why it went to Germany was again another part of, and Professor Bong sort of implied this also, the Europeans right now, through a lot of EU funding as well, are being incentivized to buy European. So I think even in the future, once South Korea does start in terms of joint procurement, joint production, and so on, I think it is going to take quite a while really to boost its exports as well in other areas. I just wanted to add that as well. When it comes to the Indo-Pacific, however, this is really where South Korea can play a bigger role, especially compared to Japan, Australia, New Zealand. If we look at the NATO summit that just happened in Ankara, who was there? President Lee was there. However, for Japan, Australia, New Zealand, it was only the defense ministers. The leaders were not there. So this shows that South Korea is much more interested. It's prioritizing these relations much more. And the Europeans, the NATO leaders, they will recognize this. They will see South Korea is on the ball. It's prioritizing these agreements. And therefore, later on, when the Europeans, when they're looking for more trusted partners in Asia, in the IP4, they are firstly going to come to South Korea rather than the others. So I think altogether, this idea, and Professor Bong mentioned trust, is very, very important. And I think for Asia, South Korea is doing a much more aggressive role and quite an important one.
0: Right, so both of you have flagged trust as, keywords throughout this conversation. And, to expand on this and, Korea's relations with European countries, Korea pledged $100 million in support for Ukraine while maintaining its position of not providing any lethal weapons. Now, Professor Bong, how would you assess this diplomatic approach, considering Korea's relations with both NATO allies and Russia?
1: It is essential for South Korea as a sovereign country to maintain productive and friendly relationships with both European countries, Ukraine, and Russia. And South Korea's position has been persistent, meaning that South Korea has been really aggressive in providing humanitarian assistance to Ukraine. But South Korea has stopped at providing weapons of mass destruction to Ukraine because it will be in violation of bilateral agreement signed between the former Soviet Union and today's Russia and South Korea. What's going to happen after South Korea pledged to provide massive amount of financial assistance to Ukraine? Will it endanger inter-Korean relations with North Korea and South Korea's relations with Russia, the concern has been raised by some observers. But I don't think there's much to worry about because, first, the strategic partnership between North Korea and Russia has been already peaked. So there's not much additional capability of Russia and North Korea to express their oppositions or even retaliations to South Korea's decision to assist Ukraine. And second, Russia needs to maintain a good partnership with South Korea, remembering South Korea's potential to be a very important economic partners for Russia once the war between Ukraine and Russia will be over. When you compare the bilateral economic ties and bilateral trade between Russia and North Korea and those between Russia and South Korea, Russia's future choice will be naturally South Korea. So there's a reason for Russia's to be reasonable. And third and final point for Russia's expected restraint is that South Korea has not crossed the red line set by Russia, which is supply of offensive weapons from South Korea to Ukraine, as I mentioned. And Russia has not crossed the red line set by South Korea, which is Russia providing essential technological and material assistance to North Korea for North Korea's further development of intercontinental ballistic missiles or of more sophisticated nuclear power submarines and nuclear bombs. So both sides have been quite restrained in terms of coping with each other's responses to the war in Ukraine. I think the primary reason will continue to prevail between Russia and South Korea, even after South Korea's decision to provide financial assistance to Ukraine.
0: All right, so it looks like Korea is navigating competing pressures from different directions on this issue. Now, moving away from Europe slightly, Professor Millard, at NATO summit's, official dinner, President Lee Jae-myung met with U.S. President Trump to follow up on discussions regarding the construction of U.S. military vessels, and the two agreed to pursue a future visit to Washington and additional summit meetings. Now, what significance does this meeting hold for Korea-U.S. defense cooperation and bilateral relations?
2: So, firstly, we should say it's very good that Donald Trump now has good relations with President Lee. Generally, Donald Trump has not spoken so positively about South Korea as a whole. So, the fact that in the G7, they started good relations and talked about golf, and this has continued on now, this shows there's a very strong personal relationship developing, and Donald Trump golf diplomacy very important for him. But more important than that, we now have these working level meetings taking place much more often. And it's at the working level that things really get done. This is where we see the tangible results. So this could be development cooperation, more contracts, technological transfers happening, joint cooperation, joint ventures, and so on in the future. So we're seeing more and more of this happening. So there's deeper and deeper, again, more trust between the US and South Korea. But generally, on the whole, I think in terms of defense, generally relations are pretty good. The fact that it's now overspilling into submarines and the maritime industry, this is very important. And I think Donald Trump, the US administration, also starting to recognize the value of having South Korea on their side, having good relationships for a strengthening US shipbuilding industry. Because South Korea, even though it's only the second biggest producer, actually, South Korea produces technologically very, very complex ships compared to China and even compared to Japan. So South Korea really has the big advantage here, and it's in the favor of the US for defense as well to have good relationships in this area.
1: I like to jump in to express my concern. Although in general I agree with Professor Miller about the solid nature of current bilateral partnership between the two countries as security allies, in terms of moving forward to realize what is agreed in the fact sheet as a result of the summit meeting between U.S. President Donald Trump and South Korean Lee Jae-myung last year, Many issues are tangled, especially the concern for US corporations being discriminated in the South Korea's domestic market in the aftermath of the scandal with the company Coupang and the US accusation of South Korean government.

0: And the recent development inside the U.S. Congress, especially the adoption of a report by the National Security Committee of the U.S. Senate, which ties transfer of wartime operational control from the United States to South Korea, and the construction of nuclear power submarines jointly by the United States and South Korea. Then, when these issues will not be smoothly settled at the level of top leaderships, then fulfillment of the major agreements, especially the wartime operational control transfer and the construction of South Korea's own nuclear power submarines, can be rejected or even significantly postponed. Then there will be a big blow to the future of the security cooperation between two allies under the current leadership. So if these two leaders are going to meet person to person, either in Washington or in Seoul in near future, then the economic issues should be settled in order to these two allies to move forward with the security issues.
1: Right, so some very interesting discussions between both our professors here tonight, but that's where we'll have to leave our discussion tonight. Professor Pong and Professor Millard, thank you very much for joining me this evening and sharing your insights as always.
0: You're very
2: Thank you.
0: welcome.
1: Thank you. Hope to speak to you again very soon. So that will be all from us from Within the Frame. Be sure to tune in next time as we continue to explore the stories that matter. Until then, stay informed and engaged.
3: Korea Initiative. The future is already in motion. Intelligence redesigns reality. Life expands beyond limits. Culture moves the world. Our vision reaches into the infinite. Together, we will go even further. The K Initiative.

0: curious about what's special about K-content?
1: In recent years, Korean cultural content has taken the world by storm.
0: So, what's your favorite K-content? Movies, dramas, music, exhibitions?
1: Are you ready to take your pick?
0: Starting with globally acclaimed K-movies, it's no longer rare for Korean movies to receive awards at international film festivals. And we can't talk enough about the K-drama sensation.
1: It's not surprising that drama filming sites go on to become major tourist attractions.
0: When we are on the topic of K-pop, we can't leave out idol groups. They are the driving force of K-pop.
1: K-pop idol group members do not only have exceptional singing and dancing skills, but they have the looks too. I'm a huge fan.
0: I really like Korean underground music. These days, talented K-indie bands are recognized overseas as well.
1: Oh, and Korea also has a lot of music festivals. You can meet musicians of all genres at these events.
0: Exhibitions happen in Korea all year round.
1: I also enjoy going to the theater. There's no shortage of musicals, plays, and performances to choose from. So keep an eye on the theater scene.
0: Then there is K-design, blending traditional and modern elements.
1: K-fashion, leading trends.
0: K-beauty, which takes beauty to the next level.
1: K-content receiving praise the world over. 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

Every year, Korea's hot and humid summer makes its return. But instead of hiding from the heat, people here have their own ways of making the most of the season. By savoring the sweet taste of summer with juicy seasonal fruits, or escaping the heat in cool and refreshing indoor spots. Ready to dive into the Korean summer everyone loves? This bustling traditional market in Yangpyeong

0: Gyeonggi-do Province is buzzing with festival excitement. Wow! Just look at this crowd! There's barely any room to walk. Who's the star of today's festival? An adorable photo zone and stunning watermelon carving displays welcoming visitors at the entrance. Pretty easy to guess, right? That's right. Today, it's all about celebrating this sweet summer favorite at the Yangpyeong Watermelon Festival.
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0: One bite, and your mouth is bursting with sweet, refreshing juice. No wonder it's Korea's ultimate summer must-have. During the festival, a special market offered Yangpyeong watermelons at great prices. Wow! People just keep coming. As soon as the watermelons are stacked, they're gone in no time. Yangpyeong watermelons really are that popular. So, how many have you sold today? Here are some tips from a long-time Yangpyeong watermelon grower on how to pick the perfect watermelon.
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0: Wow, that's the kind of tip only an expert would know. Keep these tips in mind the next time you're picking a watermelon. No festival is complete without delicious food. And true to a watermelon festival, there's a whole lineup of creative watermelon dishes. Just looking at them is enough to cool you down. Pretty amazing what you can do with watermelon, no? But that's not all. There's a local master famous for watermelon dishes right here in Yangpyeong. A refreshing summer recipe that's easy to make at home. Let's learn how.
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0: First up, watermelon noodles. 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
0: 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Top it off with a few ice cubes, and it looks refreshing enough to beat the summer heat. Here's an even more surprising dish. It's made from watermelon rind, something most people would normally throw away.
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0: 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Lastly, top it off with a sprinkle of sesame seeds and serve it with boiled pork for the perfect summer pairing. How do they taste?
2: Mmm.
7: Very delicious. 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
0: The Yangpyeong Watermelon Festival, packed with fun at every turn. It's coming back again next year, so be sure to add it to your list for a refreshing Korean summer blast. Our next stop is hidden deep in the mountains. This is Gwangmyeong Cave.
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0: From an old mine to a one-of-a-kind theme park. 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
10: 많이 많이 춥네요, 선생님. 추워.
0: 와우, a rush of cool air hits right at the entrance. It's the middle of summer outside, but in here it feels like winter. After walking a little farther, a whole new world unfolds. This is Wormhole Plaza. With all these mystical lights, it really feels like you've landed on another planet. Follow the dazzling lights and behold, the spectacular golden waterfall. A waterfall hidden inside a cave. Now that's a sight you don't see every day. Visitors can't help but stop in their tracks, taking in the breathtaking view.
11: 이 동굴 안에 이런 폭포가 있다는 게 너무 신기하고 여름의 더움이 다 싹 다 나가는 그런 느낌이 들었습니다.
0: But this waterfall isn't just for show. The water flowing through it comes straight from Gwangmyeong Cave's underground bedrock aquifer, which means the water is deeply connected to the cave's own history.
9: 이 물은 1912년부터 72년도까지 광부들이 일할 때 지치고 힘들 때 드셨던 생명수라고 불리고 있습니다. 그런 특별한 물에서 전 세계 다양한 물고기가 지금 아주 생기 있게 살고 있습니다.
0: An aquarium right inside the cave. From fish from around the world to robotic fish. There's something fascinating to discover at every turn.
12: 되게 시원하고 그리고 아기가 볼거리가 되게 많아서 아이가 좋아하니까 저희도 재밌는 것 같아요.
0: Let's venture a little deeper into the cave. Since this cave was once a gold and silver mine, visitors can find gold-themed attractions all along the way. From a magnificent golden palace to golden wish plaques set to bring your dreams to life. Everywhere is a dazzling sea of shimmering gold. Travelers from all over the world come to experience Korea's one-of-a-kind cave culture for themselves.
13: I think it completely shows a different view of Korea. 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This underground area is like a hidden gem in Korea. And you can come visit with family and alone, just like me. It will be a great pleasure.
0: Gwangmyeong Cave, a refreshingly cool escape from the summer heat. It's also just a short trip from Seoul, making it an easy and refreshing summer getaway. Savor the sweet taste of summer with fresh seasonal watermelon. Then cool off inside a refreshing cave. That's how people in Korea make the most of the summer season in their own unique ways. For anyone visiting Korea this summer, may there be a chance to experience these cool and unforgettable summer moments firsthand.

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News Center. 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Stay tuned.

0: What are you doing?
1: I'm trying to win this dance challenge for social media, but the dance is really hard.
0: Isn't that size that?
1: Yeah.
0: Do you need my help?
1: Do you know the dance?
0: Of course I do. Just follow my lead.
1: Okay. Can you play it?
0: Sure.

0: Wow.
1: You got it.
0: Woo.
1: You got it. Okay, ready? Left. Right.
0: Uh-huh.
1: Hands go up.
0: Up.
1: Hands go down.
0: Down.
1: Okay, great. Yeah.
0: Yeah.
2: These days, K-pop is so popular that a lot of people record themselves doing cover dances. A lot of visitors come to Korea to go to dance academies. To learn how to dance, there are definitely some expressions in Korean that you have to know, like words for the directions, including left or right. How about taking a closer look at a few of these expressions? First, left, from my point of view, is 왼쪽. And the word for right is 오른쪽. Is 왼쪽. 오른쪽. Another common way to say left and right is 좌 and 우. 좌, 우. Moving on, up is 위, while down is 아래. 위, 아래. The lyrics for size that the woman was trying to learn are I like that, keep it joa, baby, 흔들어, 차, 우, 위, 아래로, 1, 2, 3 to the 4. But did you catch the part that goes 차, 우, 위, 아래? Take a look at how to explain directions and use them in everyday life by watching the two people again.
0: Oh, 저 이제 잘해요? 어때요?

0: Since you're so good at this, let's try a different song this time.
1: A different dance?
0: I really like this song, and the dance isn't too difficult. Watch.
1: Okay.
0: Okay, here we go. Hey. You can do it. Ready? One, two, three, four. Left, to the right, up, down. Yeah.
1: Alexa, I thought you said it was easy. This is way too hard. I can't do this. I can't.
2: Today, let's look at some more expressions that are used in difficult situations or to talk about our feelings. In moments like these, if something is easy or hard, in Korean, you can say 쉬워요 or 어려워요. 쉬워요. 어려워요. When you like or dislike something, you can say 좋아요 or 싫어요. 좋아요. 싫어요. How would you say this dance is easy then? 이 춤은 쉬워요. 이 춤은 쉬워요. 이 춤은 쉬워요. Let's say you want to learn the dance moves, but the beat is too fast or too slow. Say 빨라요 or 느려요. 빨라요. 느려요. There are many other words to express feelings according to the situation. How about figuring out the right expression for one situation at a time and going from there? Let's see how words that describe how you feel can be used in everyday life by watching Aaron and Alexa one more time.

0: The moment we wear it, our spirits lift. It helps us grow strong in body and in mind. As we wear it, we learn patience and respect. The belt system motivates students to strive harder and continue growing. This uniform shapes movement into grace and turns performance into something thrilling. Now, embraced around the world, Taekwondo shares our culture, philosophy, and values with pride and spirit. Though it may seem simple, this uniform holds your passion and your journey. It belongs to Taekwondo. Wear the extraordinary. Be with Taekwondo.
1: Korea Initiative. The future is already in motion. 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Together, we will go even further. 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
2: Oh, 안녕하세요.
3: 안녕하세요.
2: 오늘 잘 지내셨죠? 새해 복 많이 받으세요, 그저 집안.

Korea Initiative. The future is already in motion. Intelligence redesigns reality. Life expands beyond limits. Culture moves the world. Our vision reaches into the infinite. Together, we will go even further. The K Initiative.

It feels a bit off. You might even wonder if it was made incorrectly. Let's take a closer look. Its nose is naturally lifted. The ears are laid back, and it roars with its mouth open down to the finely detailed fangs. The beard flows back, and details around the eyes, mouth, tail, and feet are rendered using the incision technique, bringing the piece vividly to life. On top of the lid, seated at a slight angle, the creature is a lion. In Buddhism, lions are regarded as mystical guardians of truth. And during the Goryeo dynasty, many Celadon works were crafted in the form of lions. Though lions are seen as brave and powerful, this one feels endearingly cute, but no less significant. The smoke rising from the burner passes through the holes in the lid and slowly escapes into the air through the lion's mouth. As for the lid, an additional tier was raised on top, carefully placing the lion above it, while the body of the burner is adorned with expansive cloud motifs. What truly makes this incense burner shine is that subtle twist in perspective. Rather than centered, it's set slightly off to one side, gently breaking away from the conventional idea of a perfect symmetry. Small yet confident, off-center yet beautiful, the essence of Goryeo Celadon defying convention. Shall we be drawn into the quiet charm of this piece, whose imperfection creates its own perfection?

0: Introducing Korean broadcast content that you won't be able to stop watching. For weary modern souls, Dr. Romantic, the quirky genius doctor of Puldam Hospital, prescribes heartwarming tales of humanity. A couple together for 7 years sees their rose-tinted glasses shatter. Can they keep their relationship alive? Discover the raw stories of youth, work, and love. Beyond what social media can show, experience the vibrant Korea through its hidden gems. Mama, the ultimate K-pop festival for global fans. 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Now, the whole world enjoys it together.
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0: 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We call out, 비 육식 구원 고객님. 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Wait, got your straw? 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Doing this is more hygienic. 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Cafe etiquette. If you need to use your laptop, find a seat next to a socket. No extra charge for using electricity. But if you're staying over 3 hours, how about ordering another drink or dessert? Step 4. Last bite standing. There's a mysterious custom in Korea. The last bite standing. When there's about one bite left of that cake, nobody will go for it. You might be tempted, but don't be hasty. Right before you get up, take the last piece, saying that you simply can't waste food, or just leave it. It will save a few calories. Did you survive at the cafe? Did someone behind the counter catch your eye? Go for the same drink every single day.
1: 오늘도 아이스 말차 라떼 드실 거죠?
0: You might make an impression.
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0: Hello, I'm Hanbir Ju, a professor at Seoul National University in the Department of Computer Science and Engineering. I do AI research, and I also teach AI to my students. And today, I'm going to show you very interesting stories of AI to all of you guys. I guess you heard about the term AI or artificial intelligence a lot nowadays, right?
1: Yeah.
2: Yes, yes, yes.
0: Have you ever considered the meaning of AI, or the history, or maybe the future of AI?
1: I'm more concerned about the future of AI.
0: That's an excellent answer.
1: Yeah.
0: That's exactly what we will explore today. So before moving on, here is Little Kids. So I'm going to show you two photos. And what you need to do is guess which one is generated by AI. OK, here we go. So which one is generated by AI? Mm. The first one, the second one, any idea?
1: I think the first one.
2: First one, the yeah.
1: The face, yeah, it seems a little too fake.
3: Like too perfect.
1: Too perfect,
2: yeah. Too smooth, yeah.
0: We'll agree. Any other idea? No?
4: I think the second one
0: second
4: is.
0: Second one?
4: Oh. Yeah.
0: Any reason for that?
4: It looks unnatural.
0: All right. In fact, both of them are generated by AI.
2: No way.
1: My God, okay.
2: Difference between AI and Photoshop, actually.
0: So what's interesting here is, in fact, these are generated from different AI models. The first one is generated by the model like 2 years ago. And the second one is generated by more recent version. Mm. And if you actually see the details like faces or hands, you can actually feel the advancement of this AI technology over the last 2 years. And it's actually getting better and better. And I do believe in the end, we can easily generate really photorealistic AI generated images. In fact, the input is just this kind of text prompt. So you can just write down some expected kind of scene by using this kind of text. Then the AI model can generate this kind of images based on this text prompt. What's interesting here is, in fact, this text prompt is also generated by ChatGPT. So we just provide very simple short description like a woman wearing hanbok sitting under the cherry blossom. And then the ChatGPT tried to make more detailed kind of expression. And then we just use this text prompt.

0: prompt as the input for image generation. More interesting thing here is the AI can even generate videos from a still input image. For example, something like this.
1: Oh,
2: scary.
1: Yeah, that's weird.
0: So I believe you also saw some similar AI-generated images in social media and maybe on the internet. And I also do believe you are using even the ChatGPT for your daily lives, right?
2: Yes.
0: Like this, AI is already around us. But have you ever considered, like, what is the meaning of AI?
3: I think it's just a type of technology. It's doing, like, what only human could do before. So I feel like it's a living thing these days.
0: That's a great answer. Mm-hmm.
1: But at the end of the day, it's still just a system, right?
0: Mm-hmm. I think all these are really great answers. The term AI is actually not a new thing, right? I believe you saw this term from many sci-fi movies or books. In fact, here is very interesting images. These are very old commercials. And you can actually see the term AI from these images, right?
2: Mm-hmm.
0: Of course, the AI they are talking would be very different from the AI we are talking nowadays. But you can actually see that AI term has been here for a really, really long time. So in a broad sense, AI means some systems or computer programs that help or that replace humans' intellectual labor. So in that sense, all these computer programs, such as calculator, spreadsheet, or Photoshop, we can consider them as a kind of AI, right? But somehow we feel a big difference between the traditional computer programs and recent AI tools. What is that? Any reason?
2: Because the new AI has a lot of purpose. Well, before, like for a calculation machine, it was only to do mathematics, but in maths. But now, like ChatGPT, for example, it will reply to a large, like a wide amount of subjects.
0: Right, exactly. So we feel that somehow AI is much smarter, like humans, right? So as I mentioned, the term AI has been around for a really, really long time because of the reason there have been many, many researches in AI field. But just recently, we figured out how to make AI program more intelligent. And that is basically based on the data-driven approach or the learning-based approach. In the traditional computer programs, usually the every logic is hard-coded. So that is called this rule-based approach. So in this rule-based approach, the programmer needs to know the solution to solve the problem. And they just write down all these logics by this kind of code. But as you can see, many real problems is very, very challenging where we have no clear idea about the solutions. So distinguishing this cat and dog from images, this is one of such challenging problems. In the new ways of doing this kind of programming called learning-based approach or data-driven approach, which is the basic kind of approach in recent AI technology, in this example, we only need to specify a function with lots of parameters. The function is really kind of the function you saw from your math class. And then we just also provide lots of data with their desired label. For example, that image, the desired output should be dog, an image, the desired output is cat, and so on. So given lots of this training data, what we are doing is just optimizing this function so that it can make the right decision on this training data. After we finalize this optimization, we just call that as a final program. And this optimization process is often called training or learning process. What's interesting here is because this program is basically built by some optimization process, we actually have no clear idea about the detailed procedure. However, we found that this kind of method is working much better than traditional rule-based approaches. And there are very interesting three important components which enables this kind of learning-based approach. So availability of the internet, the big data, and the use of this neural network, and also the GPUs for providing some efficient parallel processing. So all these three are very, very important. But in your thought, which one would be the biggest role in making this kind of AI revolution? Any guess?
1: Big data, maybe?
0: Big data, okay.
2: I think so.
4: I'll take the three of them.
0: Okay. In fact, all three are important, but the big data has been there for a really, really long time, right? The internet. GPU was also there for gaming purpose. What about the neural network? It sounds a little bit new, right? Mm. However, the neural network itself is also quite outdated one. So this neural network called LUNET was invented by Yann LeCun, who is the winner of Turing Award. And this network was invented like 1988. What's interesting here is the neural network field was quite popular around the time and quickly outdated because it didn't work well. So almost no one was using this neural network technology for a really, really long time. However, recently, researchers somehow started reuse this neural network by using large-scale data from the internet. And those kind of computing can be done by the availability of GPU for parallel processing. So indeed, all these three combinations made the really breakthrough in this AI field. Coming back to the question, nowadays, the researchers are talking about the importance of big data more and more because nowadays, the model we are using more or less similar to each other. So after this big AI revolution, basically AI is applied to any kind of technology used so far, that is including this large language models like ChatGPT or robotics, human behavior understanding, autonomous driving, medical application, and AR/VR applications. So from now on, let me very briefly introduce our lab and my research with my collaborator, my student, for you so that you can see some interesting other future direction of AIs.
4: Okay.
5: Seoul National University's Department of Computer Science and Engineering is actively conducting cutting-edge research in fields such as artificial intelligence, data science, and computer vision. Among its various labs, the Visual Computing Lab focuses on enabling AI to understand and learn from human visual information and behavior. At first glance, this space may look like an ordinary home, but it's actually a special lab. Called Parahome, this space replicates a real home environment. It's used to collect data on everyday human movement, interactions, and behavior within the surroundings, helping AI learn how to perceive and respond to spaces like a human would.
6: The goal of my research is to collect human-object interaction data set indoor environments. In our system, we have like 40 number of cameras in it, and those cameras are used to track what our poses are in this environment. And also those cameras are used to track objects in the scene. For example, the pot there and the refrigerator in our environment.
5: And the person leading this fascinating research is Professor Hanbyo Ju from the Department of Computer Science and Engineering at Seoul National University. Professor Ju emphasizes that for artificial intelligence to think and respond like a human, the key lies in collecting rich and precise data from the real world.
0: I think maybe the three most important component in recent AI system is data, data, data. Nowadays, obviously, research lab in industry tend to have more computing power than academia. And when we think about the neural network models, often people are using pretty similar models to each other. So I think as a research lab in academia, the real strengths can be originated from the ability of producing and making or collecting a new type of data, such as 3D data and human motion data.
5: Professor Hanbyo Ju majored in computer science at Korea Advanced Institute of Science and Technology and later earned his PhD in robotics from Carnegie Mellon University in the United States. He went on to further deepen his expertise as a research scientist at Facebook AI Research. In 2018, based on data from Carnegie Mellon's Panoptic Studio, he published a paper proposing the total capture system, which enables integrated tracking of 3D motion across the face, hands, and entire body. The work earned him the Best Student Paper Award at CVPR, the world's top conference in computer vision, drawing global attention.
0: The Panoptic Studio is a multi-camera system at CMU with 500 cameras. It's a really heavy-duty multi-camera system. When I joined CMU as a PhD student, the project was already beginning and the hardware was already in the middle of setting up. The problem is because of this, you know, laborious kind of task required to maintain or run this kind of system, lots of graduate students somehow hesitate to contribute on this project. But when I saw this project, I was really fascinated and I really tried to contribute this system. And in the end, we managed to publish a really nice paper, and we actually published several impactful research with this system.
5: The Panoptic Studio project, which Professor Zhu participated in during his PhD program, is a system that tracks human motion with high precision using hundreds of cameras. It provided him with extensive experience in data collection and analysis within complex multi-camera environments. That experience has since evolved at Seoul National University, where he is now developing a new multi-camera system capable of precisely tracking not just human movement, but also 3D interactions between people and objects.
0: Our work is more focused on human-object interaction, where we try to capture human motions in 3D and also object movement in 3D as well. And this requires a new challenges of capturing both human motion up to this dexterous finger level and the object movement in a very fine detailed level. Because of the reason, we actually need to track both the heterogeneous signals using this multi-camera system. And I think that is the major difference with our system compared to the previous similar work.
5: Over the past decade, AI has made remarkable progress. There are three key elements behind its noticeable advancement. Massive amounts of data, models capable of learning from that data, and computing technology. At Seoul National University's Visual Computing Lab, these three elements work together. A prime example is the system where AI is trained using human behavior data collected from Parahome. Based on this data, the AI ultimately develops to a level where robots can move like humans, understand situations, and actively collaborate.
6: The data is about collecting interaction between humans and objects, and humans and humanoids, humans and robot arms, in a multi-agent environment. I believe that my research, in the end, will be used to train humanoids to do stuff just like us. For example, we cook and we move stuff in our home environment, and humanoids will do such stuff based on our data collected in this system.
5: Building on the diverse forms of accumulated data, AI is now advancing beyond simply recognizing what a person is doing toward predicting why they are doing it. His research team is currently conducting active experiments, applying trained AI to real-world environments using various types of robots. This marks a step forward where AI not only learns, but also acts and responds through physical robots.
4: 로봇을 학습시키기 위한 데이터셋을 구축을 하고 있습니다. 더 다른 연구실과의 차별점이라면 다수의 카메라와 촉각 센서를 활용을 해서 더 많은 정보를 담는 데이터셋을 구축하는 것을 목표로 하고 있습니다.
5: The research team is also aiming beyond task-specific AI with an eye toward developing general-purpose artificial intelligence capable of handling a variety of tasks flexibly. In particular, they are paying close attention to the potential of large-scale AI models that allow robots to understand and carry out commands using only natural language and visual information.
4: 지금 이제 물건을 잡는 그런 동작들이나 아니면은 두 손으로 이렇게 뭐 병을 이렇게 돌려서 딴다거나 이런 식으로 한 가지 일들만 할 수 있는 정책을 학습을 하고 있는데 지금 나오는 ChatGPT 같은 모델들을 활용을 하면은 자연어나 아니면은 그냥 시각 데이터로 AI를 사용을 할 때 정확한 명령어를 넣지 않고 뭐 가령 방 청소해나 이런 식으로 추상적인 명령어를 내리더라도 AI가 알아서 판단을 해서 알아서 그 태스크를 수행을 할 수 있기 때문에 범용적인 일들에 AI가 사용될 때 필요한 기술이라고 생각합니다.
5: We are entering an era where artificial intelligence can perceive its surroundings, understand human behavior, and make autonomous decisions. But the real challenge begins now. For AI to truly live alongside humans, It must be able to understand and handle data that is far more complex and sophisticated than ever before.
0: I think the next generation is really about how to collect new types of data, which is maybe not easy to collect, such as 3D data or human motion data and or robot control data. And we really need to invent a new ways to collect such kind of new types of data. If we are successful, then maybe we can also leverage this kind of new data set for making another kind of AI model, which can basically behave or synthesize this kind of new data result. So as you saw, our lab is tackling many interesting directions of AI, and we are particularly focused on collecting new types of data. So what did you think?
1: Honestly, I'm just surprised by how detailed the data gathering is for AI researchers. It seems like it takes a lot of time and money. So does the actual AI industry use this method too?
0: Not exactly, because the existing industries are mostly focusing on using, for example, the existing data sets, such as languages or images and videos. As a research lab, our lab is tackling some new unexplored area where there exists no big kind of data in such a field. That's why we are trying to focus on collecting new types of data for this kind of new domain. But these are still in research stage.
1: I see.
0: Yeah.
1: Okay.
7: But I think AI seems so much already smart. So why do we still need to collect much more data?
0: So that's really a valid question, and I really agree with that. So AI is very strong and smart in some specific domain, like writing or image generation. But AI is still struggling in other domains, like reasoning about the physical world. And the main reason here is that the amount of data to learn such a thing is pretty limited. That's why we are focusing on this kind of new data collection so that we can fill the gap. And in the end, given some sufficient amount of data, we believe AI can be smarter and smarter.
2: But Professor, I'm curious, so why is understanding human behavior such a key point in like studies and development?
0: The major role of AI is to better assist humans, for example. And language is just one part of human signals. Human also moves so that we can somehow achieve some physical goal for manipulation purpose or for social interaction, for example, right? We use our facial expression and body gestures. So knowing all these things are very important so that it can better understand human, basically humans' intention and emotion and so on, so they can better assist humans. So I believe that's a major reason that why AI need to learn about humans' behaviors, emotions as well.
3: If so, do you think we'll reach a point where AI could make a judgment or understand situations like us?
0: That's a really interesting question and actually a very hard question to answer at the moment. But we have figured out many interesting breakthroughs to make this kind of nice AI technology. So my personal opinion is we are actually getting there based on the current knowledge or the recipe to build smarter AI system. And to this end, I think we will get that point, but still there are many remaining challenges to solve the problems.
2: I have a question regarding photo, like an example you gave us a bit before about AI trying to recognize a cat and a dog. It's a, like a function to give the result, but how can AI actually discern, make a difference between a cat and a dog? Actually, I'm very curious about that.
0: That's a great question. So I mentioned that AI is in fact a kind of function. So as a function, given some input data X, for example, the goal here is to produce some expected output like Y. So you can just imagine like usual function, linear function, for example, Y equals AX plus B. So given X, the function is producing some Y value. Here what's important is basically the value of A and B, which are called parameters. So if A and B, the parameters of the function is good enough, they can produce some correct answer. If not, it may produce some incorrect answer. Mm-hmm. So what's training here is basically finding the best parameters so that it can make the best decisions. So for AI's perspective, image is just a giant vector. just a list of number. What it's doing is, in fact, just finding the mapping between this number and the decision. So it actually has no idea about whether this is cat or dog. It just makes the decision because this input is mapped to that specific category, which happened to be the dog or cat in this example.
2: Oh, wow. Oh, thank you so much.
0: Yes, yes. Thank you. So far, we have studied the interesting stories of AI, especially the history of AI and current stage of AI. So from now on, let's talk about the future of AI. So let's explore how AI turns your imagination into something real. Only the sky is the limit. AI can provide pretty much everything.
1: Is there something that scares you at all about the future of AI?
0: I'm more excited about this new journey and new future. How to be a good AI researcher.
3: Holding AI ethics.
7: Works on idea.
0: I was always dreaming about the future, so that, I think that's the major motivation. What would be the next of AI and how to change your imagination into the real life?

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Latte.

Across borders, surging forward without limits, Korea. Korean culture has moved beyond a passing trend, becoming a force that colors the world. And perhaps its origins trace much further back into our own history. The true roots where this vast chronicle began. Where the essence of K-power and the spirit of our people are recorded. In the 17 seconds you casually pass by, thousands of years are breathing within. The moment your gaze lingers and your curiosity is stirred, the radiant faces of our history begin to awaken.

0: The moment we wear it, our spirits lift. 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This uniform shapes movement into grace and turns performance into something thrilling. Now, embraced around the world, Taekwondo shares our culture, philosophy, and values with pride and spirit. 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Wear the extraordinary. Be with Taekwondo.
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it has the ability to express that which words cannot. You know, the deepest emotions that we feel, the happiness that fills our hearts, the sorrows that break it, the love that we cannot fully express, and the loss that we have no choice but to accept. All of these emotions, for these emotions, I think words fall one step short, and that's when music takes over. I think music also has the power to heal, to comfort, and to uphold. And the most barrier-free way of communicating. And I feel incredibly privileged to be able to be a musician and to have music in my life. My name is Soojin Han, and I'm a violinist.

I think my friendship with the violin came about very naturally, especially as my mother was a violinist. The first time that I clearly remember having a lasting impression of the sounds of the violin was when I was down with a particularly nasty virus. And my mother was practicing in the room. It was her playing, the sound of her playing was the most wonderfully soothing and healing sound I had heard in my life until that point. And I remember thinking how wonderful it would be if I were also able to make such healing sounds of consolation for others. When I had just turned 15, I went in for the Henryk Wieniawski International Violin Competition. The usual course would be to go in for the junior competition. My teacher had different thoughts. He said, why not go in for the senior competition just for experience? I think it was a good thing for me because I was able to learn a lot of new repertoire, which was very important at the time, without being pressured in any way at all. And I went in without thinking of winning prizes. I don't think I even dreamed of reaching the final. And I remember bursting into tears when my name was announced as one of the finalists. When I was about to give up, my mother gently said a few words to me. She said, it's your decision, but why don't you think it over for a little bit? Because I think I had 5 days before my own performance. And she said, you know, this opportunity might have been given to you for a reason. And I remember going the moment before going on stage, when the stage doors opened. The light on the stage was extremely bright. I don't remember how I played, but the one thing I do remember is at the end of the last note, the thunderous applause that came out. And I realized that the important thing, and this was something that has remained for me throughout life till now, is not to give up. And to find the light in every situation, even when things appear dark.

performing with great artists is always such a privilege. I especially remember playing chamber music with Sir Andras Schiff. He has such a noble approach to his playing and a genuine warmth and integrity which spread around to all around him. And one thing that Gidon Kremer also underlined during his masterclasses and during his playing with us was his sense of honesty, not only in the music, but in the condition that we were at the time. So I remember once he said, if you're tired, then just play as you are. Don't try to overwork yourself. Don't try to show that you're not tired. And I think what he was after was truth, but truth not only within playing, within the music, but truth in the music, in being. I had the chance to work with the beautiful Mind Orchestra. Which is a wonderful orchestra made up of musicians with developmental disabilities. I think I might have vaguely thought that I was going to contribute something to them, but as soon as the rehearsals progressed, I was filled with a glad certainty of beliefs that I had long upheld, that music holds us all together in all our differences, and that we can come just as we are and make something beautiful, and that music is not for a select few, but to anyone who has a love for it. I was born completely deaf in my left ear. Possibly a blow to my parents, but as I had no concept of what hearing in my left ear was, having been deaf all my 4 years until that time, so I didn't feel like losing out in any way. But I have always wondered what it would be like to listen not only as mono but in stereo. Because that way is different from anyone else's, I think that's where the uniqueness of my sound stems from. And uniqueness is a very important definitive quality for a performer, and that is why I believe that this condition has been a blessing in disguise. My first album for Warner Classics came out in 2024. It comprises works that are very close to my heart, that have always been close to my heart. In addition to one piece that I learned especially for the recording, Bieber's Passacaglia. I am now eagerly awaiting the release of my second album, this time for Orchid Classics, in autumn this year. Well, the title will be The Seasons, with works by Vivaldi and Piazzolla. This recording was made with the English Chamber Orchestra. It was my first time working with them. And it was so wonderful because we had a beautiful rapport from the beginning.

Music is like an X-ray, as one of my teachers used to say. It just shows you how you are as a person and how you communicate, what your views about life is. And I feel grateful to have had these wonderful influences in my life, you know, from my loved ones, from my teachers, etc. And I hope to be able to share these values and to be able to share that which music conveys, the messages of the composers, the truths that they wanted us to share as performers, and to be able to make society and the world a better place through music.

0: It looks like you're really into music. Is listening to music your hobby or something?
1: Actually, my hobby is choreography.
0: Oh, choreography.
1: Mm-hmm. So, what's your hobby?
0: I actually play basketball.
1: Oh.
0: Yeah, I've never lost a game when playing with friends.
1: Well, I'm impressed.
0: Yeah. Go.
2: When you become friends, it's normal to ask about each other's hobbies, right? Today, how about we learn some of the Korean expressions used to ask someone about their hobbies? A hobby in Korean is a 취미. So, to ask someone what their hobby is, you say 취미가 뭐예요? 취미가 뭐예요? 취미가 뭐예요? To answer this question, just add a 이에요, 예요 to the end of your hobby. 이에요, 예요. If your hobby is basketball, say 제 취미는 농구예요. 제 취미는 농구예요. 제 취미는 농구예요. If your hobby is traveling, say 제 취미는 여행이에요. 제 취미는 여행이에요. 제 취미는 여행이에요. Let's take another look at what to say when you want to ask or when someone asks you about your hobbies in your everyday life by watching Alexa and Aaron once more.
0: Alexa, 진짜 취미가 뭐예요?
1: 제 취미는 댄스예요. 볼래요? 마카레나. 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
0: 사실 제 취미는 농구 게임이에요.
1: 오.

0: Oh, I'm hungry. What should I make for dinner?
1: Do you usually cook for yourself?
0: Yeah. I've been living on my own for a while, so I almost always cook food at home. Mm. Friends who come over say my food is better than eating out.
1: Okay, well then what are you best at?
0: I'm pretty good at making pastas and stews. Oh, and I even know how to make homemade kimchi.
1: Impressive. Invite me over. I want to try your cooking.
0: Really? Mm. How about tomorrow night then? Is there anything you can't eat?
1: No, I'm not picky, but I really like salads and pizza.
0: Pizza. Oh, here it is. And for the salad, oh, this will look like I made it, right?

0: is the best.
1: It's nothing. I can usually taste something once and remember how to make it.
0: That's amazing. Hey, where's your water?
1: Alexa, wait. Alexa!

0: I knew this would happen. Why brag about cooking like that? In the US, sometimes you invite friends over for a dinner party, right? In Korea, rather than hosting dinner parties, people might invite a few friends over to order food or eat a light snack. If you want to eat with someone, you need to be able to ask one another's food preferences, right? Let's learn which Korean expressions to use. When you want to ask someone what they like to eat, add 좋아해요 after the food or ingredient. 좋아해요. 좋아해요. For example, to ask if they like 불고기, say 불고기 좋아해요? 불고기 좋아해요? 불고기 좋아해요? 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That's how it's done. Answering is easy too. If you like it, say 좋아해요. 좋아해요. 좋아해요. If you don't like it, add 안 to the front of something and it turns it negative. So it becomes 안 좋아해요. That's how to answer. 안 좋아해요. 안 좋아해요. Let's take another look at how to ask someone what they like to eat by watching the two people again.
1: Yanil.
2: 아니에요. 정말 맛있어요. Aron, chicken 좋아해요?
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1: 좋아요.

Korea Initiative. The future is already in motion. Intelligence redesigns reality. Life expands beyond limits. Culture moves the world.